0: We'll see. Do you want to? Y'all be like, can I send it back? They're like, nah, just keep it. We'll just send you another. Because they just.
1: I wonder if our Home Depot friend is worried about being caught, that they're watching him and waiting and going.
0: Could be.
1: It is possible.
0: I know the man who'll call for bail money.
1: Right here.
0: Right there.
1: We're buddies.
0: Brother.
1: Tammy, you wanted to comment on stealing from the Chick-fil-A. Go ahead.
2: Hey, yeah. I know somebody that was down on their luck and couldn't pay for the Chick-fil-A, so they kind of skipped out on their meal somehow. Mm-hmm. It was something to do with they didn't have the good card, and it was on their conscience. So a year later or so, they went back, and they were like, oh, no, it's okay. Don't worry about it. We're glad that we can help you when you were down on your luck.
1: Wow. So that's Chick-fil-A for you, isn't it? Yeah. You steal from them. You go back and tell them, and they say it's okay.
3: Your sins are forgiven.
2: Yeah, so clear your conscience about them.
1: I am. I'm clear.
0: Yeah, he doesn't have a conscience.
3: They tasted so good.
1: No. That's two people have told me, clear your conscience. You're fine.
0: Opposite reasons.
1: Yeah. I can't say.
0: One is from the guy who's like, stealing, so what?
1: He didn't care at all.
0: No.
1: He's like, they're stealing from you. They're charging. They're overpriced, overrated, all that
0: stuff. So what? You stole from your coworkers. Let it go.
1: I don't think I was stealing from you. I just think I forgot to give you all those gifts.
0: Yeah.
1: 100 times.
0: Two horrible people in one segment.
3: That guy's mad that you're paying full price for sandwiches now.
1: That guy is. He's all the way.
0: Not since those parents in that documentary, The Crash, have I seen two horrible people find each other so well.
1: Didn't that one guy, the father from The Crash, got what?
0: He got let go of his job.
1: He got fired because of his performance on The Crash.
0: Yeah.
1: Because he's awful.
0: Awful. Worst, horrible parents.
1: Steven, you're talking about stealing. Go ahead.
4: Hey, good morning, guys. I love the show.
1: Thank you.
4: Just wanted to kind of chime in a little bit. I've always tried to go to bed every night with a clear conscience. Mm-hmm. And if I walk into a store where they a good or a service, and I mean, I feel like it's required that you pay for it because you don't have to buy anything. And I mean, what gives me the right to take something that I either one didn't pay for or two didn't earn?
1: Oh, you're 100% right. You're totally right.
0: Yeah.
1: I mean, you really are. It bothers me that I stole those certificates from the other members of the program.
3: We've gone back and forth in just the past couple of minutes on this. Well, I'm so confused.
5: We had a caller. He didn't stay on the line. He had the best take in all this.
1: Yeah.
5: He says that you're the victim in the Chick-fil-A scandal because the woman who gave it to you should be blamed, because when you give a crackhead a pound of crack, what do you expect to happen?
0: Okay, that's great, a great
1: point.
0: Take.
1: Great point on that.
0: That is a great take. Yeah, mm-hmm. If she had handed them to any other member,
1: it would have been different.
0: It would have been dispersed differently, but she handed it to the one person who shouldn't get it.
1: Right. That's a great point. If you give a crackhead a pound of crack, and I give a quarter pound to this friend and a quarter pound.
3: It's not going to happen.
1: You ain't going to give the crack away.
0: That's like going to the ABC store with your alcoholic friend and saying, do you mind running in for me?
1: Right. That's exactly right. But I have been bothered by that through the years. What about the drive-through window issue where I kept the card at my side? Do you think that was really
3: honestly, bad? I totally blame the workers for that because I would never discount something without... If it were expired, because some people want you to take expired coupons, I would never do that.
1: It didn't have an expiration date on it. And I thought, I'm just going to keep this here in the cup holder, and the one day they ask for it, and eventually they will, and finally they did.
3: That's on them for not training their employees to take it.
0: Let me tell you, I'd have to tell delivery drivers sometimes, I'd say, get that coupon.
1: Yeah.
0: And they hated it.
1: Yeah.
0: Because they thought it was going to somehow affect their tip.
1: Oh, because they're asking for the coupon.
0: I'd be like, this person's used this buy one, get one the last three orders. You're not getting the coupon. Get it.
1: So you know.
0: Yeah, and they'd be mad because they'd be like, because the person, like you, kept using it. I don't have a problem with that. The worker should have taken it.
1: Yeah, that's right. This is a tough one, man.
0: Yeah.
1: This is a tough segment.
0: How's your conscience?
1: Never great. Never great. I love that Home Depot guy, man. That's the second time he's called. He's really...
0: I feel like his next call will be from a
1: call. Well, might be one call, yeah. Gets his one. Let's play Put Up or Shut Up Rock and Roll Trivia. It's you versus Digital Dim. See how he did? Oh, I think he lost today. Yeah, back in time today.
0: Oh.
1: He lost this game. We played it 9 years ago, and he lost. I can tell you that. 866-470-2GNT if you want to play. Caller 14. 10 questions about music and rock and roll trivia. First for you, then for Digital Dim. Whoever gets more right is the winner and takes all his cash. I think Biggie's got how much money?
0: Still got that hundo, baby.
1: $100 are going to drop on you if you beat him. Two guys named Chris show.
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1: You will play Digital Dim and put up or shut up rock and roll trivia today. Jason is the player. Again, this game was played 9 years ago, originally. Chris Dim played it that day and lost it that day. Wow. A rarity. 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If he does, he gets $100 in cash. He'll also, if he ties or beats Digital Din, he'll get a $500 gift card from Piedmont Triad International Airport. You tie, you fly with PTI. Fly easy, fly local, fly PTI. Jason, hello. How are you?
22: I'm great, thanks.
1: Good to
22: have you guys.
1: You're doing real well, thank you. Good to have you on the program here. We're going to put 2 minutes on the clock. Give you 10 questions about music and rock and roll trivia. Chris Dim already answered these 9 years ago. We'll play his answers back when we're done here. Remember, he lost this the first time around. We'll start the clock after I complete the first question. Get as many as you can. Jason, are you ready?
22: I'm ready.
1: Good luck. Here we go. Which band in 2017 announced a contest, very successfully, in which the top prize was a chance to be the opening act for the band in concert? Was it Bon Jovi, Def Leppard, or Aerosmith?
22: Ooh, wow. Aerosmith.
1: No.

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1: True.
2: No. Garth Brooks has sold 138 million albums in the U.S., making him the number one selling country artist of all time. What female artist who sold 48 million albums is the highest selling female country artist ever?
1: Wow. Reba McEntire?
2: No. What song is this?
1: Baba O'Reilly.
2: Yes. What song by a female artist was the number one song in America the day Richard Nixon was inaugurated for a second time, January 20th, 1973?
1: Ooh. I Will Survive?
2: Good answer. Incorrect. And you're out of time. 4 out of 10 today. That's pretty good. Well, I can't say it's a great score, but... Chris Dim did lose this game the first time around, so anything is possible here today. All right, BB Shea, what do you think Chris Dim's going to do here, Digital Dim, today, who played this game originally 9 years ago?
3: I'm going to go with an 8 today.
2: An 8, knowing he lost last time around. What about you, Red Rachel?
4: I thought this one was really hard. I'm going to go with a 6.
2: I thought it was really hard, too, and he did lose the first go-round. Now, if Jason is bested by 5 or more, meaning Chris Dim would have to get a 9 today, then he would get an All About Care body bag t-shirt, All About Care Heating and Air body bag t-shirt. We're going to take you back. This was January 24th, 2017.
5: Wow. Okay, way back.
2: I think that's why I asked the inauguration question, because it was right around Inauguration Day. January 24th, 2017, Chris Dim gets the same questions that Jason just got. Jason answered 4 correctly. Let's take you back in time. What major band recently announced a contest in which the top prize was a chance to be the opening act for the band in concert? Bon Jovi, Def Leppard, or Aerosmith?
6: Jovi.
2: Yes. Which of these products is currently using Peter Frampton's song Show Me the Way in its TV advertising? Bush's Baked Beans, French's Mustard, or Uncle Ben's Rice?
6: I think it's the rice.
2: That's right. Which version of Always on My Mind went higher on the Billboard Top 40 chart? The 1987 version by the Pet Shop Boys or the 1982 version by Willie Nelson?
6: Oh, my goodness. Willie Nelson.
2: No. Use the name of a real-life soul singer to finish the title of this Van Morrison or this song by Van Morrison. Blank said. James Brown, Jackie Wilson, or Sam Cooke?
6: Jackie Wilson.
2: Yes. What song is this?
6: Fortunate Son.
2: Yes. Use a season of the year to finish this lyric from the Journey song, Wheel in the Sky. Sent a letter on a long blank day.
6: Summer day.
2: Yes. True or false, the song Back in Black is the opening track on the album Back in Black.
6: And that is false.
2: Right. Garth Brooks has sold 138 million albums in the U.S., making him the number one selling country artist of all time. What female artist who sold 48 million albums is the highest selling female country artist ever?
6: Female country artist. It has to be Shania Twain.
2: It is. What song is this? I don't need to be
6: forgiven. That sounds like Baba O'Reilly.
2: Yes. What song by a female artist was the number one song in America the day Richard Nixon was inaugurated a second time, January 20th, 1973? Female artist, need the name of the song. Whew.
6: Helen Reddy, I Am Woman.
2: No. The reaction was because Chris Dim lost the game.
5: Yeah.
2: He played a guy named Brian. Brian got 9. Chris Dim got 8.
4: Wow, I thought that game was so hard.
2: That's pretty tough. Those were tough. And Jason, you know, don't hang your head. You got 4 today. Did not get body bag. Chris Dim wins today by a final of 8-4. Good try, Jason.
1: Thank you. Yeah, those first 2 were pretty crazy. So
2: well, you know, and it's tougher for you, too, because, like, the Uncle Ben's Rice... they were using it at the time.
5: Yeah.
2: You know, that's the challenge with 100%. This game. You know, that it's harder for you today than it was for him back then because the commercial was on and he got it right. Thank you for playing, Jason. We really appreciate you listening. By the way,

0: Kristen got that Shania Twain answer correct, that it's the, she sold 48 million albums, which is the highest selling country female artist of all time. She's announced now she's going to open for Harry Styles in some concerts in England. Look at BB Shane.
1: That's huge.
0: That is a big deal. I mean, imagine that. Here she is talking about it.
2: It's my mother's birthday coming up. Would you mind phoning her to wish her happy birthday? And I said, well, of course. Easy. Done. I wish her happy birthday, and I congratulate her on such a fabulous son. I'm so happy for him that he still has his mother through all of this fame. They're bonded. They support each other. And so he called me up. And when he said, will you come and do these shows with me? I'm going back out again on a world tour. I'm like, of course, only for you, Harry.
0: So she's going to do unlimited amount of shows so far. They don't know how many she'll do. But she will. Oh, Shania Twain, it's like she's almost as big a star as he is.
3: That's a surprise ticket, too. Yeah.
0: Twain Styles. Because.
4: Let's go.
0: You want to go?
4: Yeah, let's go.
0: You want to go? Now,
4: of course I do.
0: BB Shay's already got me at the Olivia Rodrigo show now.
5: Yeah, I think I'd rather go to this one, honestly.
0: Over Olivia?
5: I think, yeah, that's a big ticket. I love Harry Styles now.
0: Did you hear that Olivia Rodrigo, she was at...
5: No.
0: wait. She was at Lollapalooza something, and her mother skipped her set to go watch Korn. That's your band.
3: Hell yeah.
0: She went to see Korn over Olivia Rodrigo.
3: Well, yeah, she's her mother. She can see Olivia anytime she wants.
0: Yeah, I guess that's right. That's Korn, what you were saying.
3: Yeah, a little more.
0: She said, I can see you anytime I want. I'm not gonna miss.
3: God, that means I'm around the same age as Olivia Rodrigo's mother, probably.
0: Almost guaranteed.
3: It's terrifying. God.
0: Olivia's in her early 20s.
4: Yeah, she's younger than me, I think.
0: Yeah, she's young. My driver's license last week, just like we all. Maybe Shay and I'll be in attendance for this one.
3: This is just
0: beautiful.
3: So
0: gold. Gold.
3: How did they listen to Korn around her and she turned out this?
0: I don't know. She sure did, though.
4: I don't even think this is close to her best song.
0: Driver's license?
4: No, this one's too boring.
5: This is the one, though.
0: This is the one.
4: I know, but if you listen to the whole album, she's got better songs.
3: Yeah, but this one's about teen sex.
4: Oh, okay. And driving and stuff.
0: It's so great.
3: We know what she was driving to.
0: Yeah, you know, sure, she was going. Somebody else already there, though.
3: Yep.
0: BB Shay will be in the front row.
3: That's right, baby.
0: Throwing our panties right up at her. All right, let's go back through these. I'm sorry. I'm sorry. No. Go back through these answers here. We played this game January 24th, 2017, 9 years ago. What major band recently announced the contest? Top prize to be the opening act for the band. Bon Jovi is doing that. They've got a lot of action on that online. Which I thought I might get you with this one. Which product is currently using Peter Frampton's Show Me the Way in its TV advertising? This is a product. This is a commercial for Uncle Ben's Rice. They're making rice dishes and got Uncle Ben's over there. Kind of animated almost, I believe.
1: Never seen it.
0: Show me. I've seen it a few times. A little bit odd. Every day. About using good things in your food.
6: You have a big influence on your kids. So teach them the life lesson of cooking. Join the Ben's Beginners movement at UncleBens.com.
3: Ah, Ben's Beginners.
0: Yeah, you make rice for your kids. Which this one was so close. Which version of Always On My Mind went higher on the Billboard Top 40 chart? The 87 version by the Pet Shop Boys. That went to number 4.
5: What?
0: Willie peaked at number 5. You were always on my mind. I like this version better.
3: Man. How did it only go to 5?
7: I'm stunned. The Pet Shop Boys sold that many records.
0: I did.
7: Wow.
0: My mama always loved this one. Willie Nelson.
3: Yeah.
7: Elvis did a nice one, too.
0: Yeah. Oh, yeah.
7: Real nice one.
0: Love that. Absolutely. Yeah, 4 and versus 5 there. Very surprising. I agree. Let's see. Username of real-life soul singer to finish this song by Van Morrison. Blank Sets. Jackie Wilson.

0: One of his best.
1: Chris Dibb knows that one. I knew you'd know that one. Use a season of the year to finish the lyric from the Journey song, Wheel of the Sky. Sent a letter on a long...
2: Summer day.
1: True or false, Back in Black is the opening track on the album Back in Black. False. It is the opening song on side two. But Hell's Bells is the first song.
0: I'll never forget that because there were two meatheads who lived down the hall from me my first freshman year at school, William and Mary, and they played this
1: album. Oh, so you know it.
0: They would start playing the bells. They'd start hear you start to hear the gong, mm-hmm. and they'd come out of their room in their underpants and just air guitar.
2: Yeah.
1: That's awesome.
2: Yeah.
1: Wonder where they are today.
0: They played on the football team, That's so I don't know where they are now.
1: That's pretty cool. Garth Brooks sold 138 million albums. He's the highest-selling country artist all time. The highest-selling female country artist, and she's in fourth place overall, is Shania Twain. That don't impress me much. So you got the brains and then the one that...
0: Well, I have a question about Shania.
1: Oh, yes.
0: Now, she has far fewer albums than Garth, correct?
1: Yeah.
0: I mean, her recording career is...
1: Short.
0: Kind of finite,
1: right? Very short.
0: Which is really remarkable.
1: Yeah,
0: how
1: true.
0: Much she sold?
1: Garth's got, he sold a ton.
0: He probably has twice as many records.
1: At least. Yeah. What song by a female artist was number one in America the day Richard Nixon was inaugurated for a second time? January 20th, 1973. He said the artist. You hear him say the artist name?
2: I did.
1: You know who it is? So you know the song then.
2: Is it You're So Vain?
1: There's your game. I have some dreams. Sorry. Heavy editing. But I know we were talking all about the win. See, the player the first time around, Brian, who lost 9-8, said Carly Simon.
2: Okay.
1: And then such and such, but got the song wrong. And Chris Dibb lost 9-8. See, he almost had a perfecto.
2: Yeah.
1: He was that close. We'll play again. By the way, this is a great song. A great song.
2: Oh, God, yeah.
1: And I looked up the album to get this song, and Carly, she had it going on back then, way back a long time ago. Tomorrow we're playing Throwback Thursday edition of the game. Let's see how far back we're going. Long way.
2: Okay.
1: Long way. Denver
2: game.
1: It'll be a Denver special, yeah. Tomorrow, early 80s. That's tomorrow. Two Guys Named Chris show.
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1: The other day, BB Shea was telling me about this. There's a great American time capsule we're going to bury for 250 years. We mentioned it the other day, like what to put in it. And now, some ideas from folks of what to be put in this 250th. The time capsule will be open in 250 years. I don't even know where they're going to bury it or anything. You heard?
6: Sure, no.
1: It seems like in Washington, D.C.
2: Yeah, I'm sure. Yeah. From maybe the monument, Washington Monument.
1: That'd be kind of cool to be opened. What's 250 years from now?
7: Oh, God, don't ask me. Why are you looking at me?
1: What's 250 years from now? That'd be the year 2276.
2: And listen, if you think this country's short on optimism, you're right. Most of the things I've seen have said, yeah, right, like we're going to make it there.
1: 2276 would be, that'd be 500th anniversary of the country.
2: You know? Oh, yeah, like it'll be us opening it.
1: Well, but you know, Europe, they're 1,000 years old. You know, they you see artifacts.
2: Of course.
1: You know, the Statue of David is Lord knows how many years old. So I don't know if we'll get there or not. I'm hoping. Some things they know that will be in there. And I had an idea on this. Now, this they know for sure. Because they wanted to really represent America and the time.
2: Okay.
1: iPhone 17.
2: Yeah.
1: Okay, right. Essays from college students about what America is like.
2: Hello, bruh.
1: Bruh, dude.
2: I'd write you this essay.
7: Either that or it'll all be AI generated.
1: Oh, yeah. 6'7". Mm-hmm. Okay.
2: God, they will. They'll look back on us probably and be like, look how simple they were.
1: How dumb they were.
2: Yeah.
1: Or will they look like, or will be completely brilliant based on what they are now, you know? Bruh.
7: Whoa.
1: Look at the intricacies, the meaning.
7: Might not even be able to read it.
1: A Coca-Cola bottle.
2: Okay.
1: I like that. That's America.
2: Yeah.
1: That got me thinking, like, okay, so what's America? I think a baseball.
2: Mm-hmm. Baseball be good.
1: And a football.
2: Definitely.
1: You know, baseball, that was our sport, and now football is more dominant. I would put both of those in there, I think.
2: Coca-Cola, definitely agree with that.
1: Yes.
2: Okay. McDonald's menu?
1: Well, you know, it can't be. I was gonna say a McDonald's, like a cheeseburger, but it can't be perishable.
7: Well, that one guy said it would be the same in 250 years. I was thinking we could put ranch in there.
1: Well, that's our.
7: We love ranch.
1: Is anybody else surprised? I think BB Shea is. Like these Europeans that come to the United States for the World Cup, and they say, "Oh my gosh, I'm having ranch for the first time." They got no ranch in London.
2: No,
1: they don't have ranch.
2: They
1: dressing.
2: Don't let things in like we do.
6: They have standards.
2: Yeah, I mean, like, I mean, when we go over there and eat, we're like, "Blah,
1: that's awful."
7: And when they when we say, you know, try something here, it's like, okay, there they probably ask some questions.
2: All the foods they're eating, or they can't have them in their country because they've banned the chemicals in them.
7: Mm-hmm.
1: Even ranch dressing, you can't get ranch dressing,
2: and not the same ranch they're getting out of the Hidden Valley bottle here.
1: But I mean, is there something the word ranch is somewhere? I don't
2: probably,
1: even know.
2: No, that's a U.S. creation.
1: So if I get a salad in London. What's my option for salad dressing? Oil and vinegar?
2: Yeah, you just get oil and vinegar.
1: Mm-hmm.
2: Now, as time has come around, maybe they have a form of ranch, but truly, in the UK and in Europe, many of the additives in our food are banned.
1: I do find it, I get a little national pride because in the fact that they like these things, like, oh my God, where's this been all my life?
2: Well, that shows you what the additives do. I mean, truthfully.
7: That's why our food is so good.
2: That's why I'm saying, like, over there, you know, they have a Mountain Dew, and they're like, oh, this is terrible. They come here and have a Mountain Dew, and they're like, what is this sweet nectar?
1: It's fantastic.
2: It's because we add everything to the food.
1: God, we know what we're doing there, don't we? And now they'll be hooked on it, too. They'll
2: 100%,
1: they'll be demanding ranch dressing when they go back to France or wherever. I know. So I'm thinking... a hot dog, but how do you do a hot dog?
6: A McDonald's cup, maybe like, I don't know, a Nathan's sign or something.
2: Yeah.
1: Well, but is McDonald's, if there is a restaurant still around, they'll still be here.
6: I think it is. Yeah.
2: Oh, 100%. But now, of course, McDonald's is worldwide, but I still think it's so American.
1: Oh, yes.
2: But I think what you have to do there is seal a menu. Mm-hmm. And put a menu in and maybe some pictures
1: because it's too
2: like the Coke bottle I wonder how they're going to do that, because, you know, time could fade the writing. I think obviously you go glass bottle.
1: Yes, I think so too.
2: And I think you have to find a way to like seal the label.
1: Something, put it in something.
2: Yeah.
1: Wrap it, you know, whatever it is. It makes me want to be there. You know, of course, can't be. I just hate to not be there for the opening. And you write pictures of the inside of the McDonald's, of what it looks like. Because I like seeing, sometimes I'll see online like, the lonely Burger King that's been closed since 1980, and you see what it looked like, you know, in 1985 or whenever it closed. I love that kind of thing. So to look back on it, because, you know, the McDonald's will look totally different, I assume.
2: Well, it's changed so much in 20 years.
1: Yes, it has.
2: It used to have 100%. Play places. Yes. Now it's just like business casual.
16: Oh, they love Taco Bell. If you see a Taco Bell from the 90s, had the, you know, neon colors and everything, and now it's like,
1: not as good. The McDonald's has become just this gray box. Mm-hmm. You know, it used to have real flair to it. It had a look, you know, all its own. They're putting in some Native American artwork.
2: We have to.
16: Good job.
2: Smart move.
16: I think at this point we
1: it has to be we have to acknowledge. In. Yes.
2: Yes.
1: Here's some. Mm-hmm. You'll get a what if something that's been woven or something. You know, they'll put it in there.
7: Are they going to put some pride flags in there too?
1: Oh, I don't know.
7: I bet they will.
1: You think they will?
7: Yeah.
1: You think the president, our current president, will be like, yeah, throw that pride flag in
7: Absolutely.
1: There. Yeah. Well, maybe.
16: Think how many letters will be on it by that time, LGBT.
7: They'll be like, where's the rest of it?
1: Yeah. Every letter of the alphabet will be on there. I saw someplace yesterday. I was on Facebook. Okay. I'm on there now sometimes. I'll just look around.
16: It is Pride Month, so be careful.
1: Well, this grocery store, local, said, we celebrate Pride here every day. We welcome you. They had the rainbow thing and everything, and they were like, we're so excited that it's Pride Month and you can, you know, come on in, this is a place of no judgment and all that. And so the comments below it, half were, I celebrate with you, I'm happy to be in there, and then the other half's like, just switched my grocery store, not going.
2: You know, 100%
1: not going. That's it. Is that the right strategic move for a grocery store to do? Or, I mean, because, I mean, half the people there were like, no thanks, take it, I'll leave you, that's it. Is that, you know, is that a smart business decision?
2: I just don't know anymore.
1: Yeah.
2: Because you get blowback from both sides if you choose one side or the other.
1: But so don't choose at all. Just like, they didn't have to put that out there.
7: If you don't say anything, then people will, you know, they'll be like, notice. Why didn't you say anything? Why didn't you say you're celebrating Pride Month?
2: The first thing it makes me wonder is, we are over halfway through Pride Month and they just said this. So that makes me wonder, did somebody
1: must have said
2: say
1: to them,
2: hey, but that's again being almost bullied by one person. If I started a company today, truthfully, I wouldn't recognize a damn thing.
1: I agree.
7: Nothing.
2: I would be so... I wouldn't... Nothing.
1: Mm-hmm. Oh, I agree with you.
2: Not a thing. And because now, I think it's like, especially with Pride Month, it seems, you know, and the joke is, all the big companies on June 1st change their profile picture for the day and say, we support Pride. And because it's like, oh, it's time for them to do that.
1: Mm-hmm.
2: But yeah, if I open a company, I wouldn't support anything.
1: I would try to stay real neutral on all of it. You know, it's just like, here, enjoy my
2: product. I'm a business. Hey, you want to come to my business if you're gay, you're straight, is your money good?
1: Yeah.
2: I don't care who comes here.
1: No, I completely agree. But then if you get pressure to do it, I'd probably answer with, I'm sorry, we just don't get... We don't celebrate
2: that
1: one,
2: here.
1: We don't celebrate one group over another. Mm-hmm. We love everyone, and we don't, you know... We don't celebrate one day over another. It's just, here it is.
2: You if know, you don't want to shop here because I refuse to take a stand on something, fine.
1: I'm not taking a stand. That's like Michael Jordan when he was, remember his classic line, Republicans buy Nikes too. So when he was asked to make some sort of statement politically, he'd be like, I don't care what your politics are. There was a woman here during a Pride Month about 5 years ago that wanted to hang a rainbow flag out our front window here.
7: I'm sure that went over really well.
1: I just walked on downstairs. Yeah. I was like, you all can handle
2: not being part of that.
1: I'm not going to be a part of that.
2: You've always wanted to be in management until that moment.
1: Yeah. They were like, she had this big flag, and I was like, I don't know.
2: Open the window.
1: You were talking about somebody that puckered up. I was like, I'm not sure about this. I don't know.
2: That'd be the name of my business, too. Is your money green? It doesn't. I don't care.
1: We celebrate one color, green.
2: That should be their stance.
1: Yeah.
2: How does your employment feel about this? Is it green? We'll take it.
1: We'll take your money. Coming up, the actor that skipped out on a convention he signed up for and people paid for to go to Game 5 of the NBA Finals. It's getting some pushback there. The story next. Two Guys Named Chris Show.
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1: Well, a large group of people have weighed in on my theory that some Walmarts, some Targets, some other department stores can go an entire day somewhere without anyone stealing from them. And to a person, they've all said, that is the dumbest thing I've ever said in my life.
16: I think, you know, I love this quality about you.
1: I just felt like people took the, you know, thou shalt not steal. Yeah.
16: But see, my favorite, one of my favorite qualities about you, and there are many.
1: Oh, thank you.
16: I don't know if any of them I describe as good, but you trust the broad public.
1: I do.
16: Way more than you trust anyone you actually know around you.
1: Correct. 1,000% right.
16: I mean, like, you would be like, why would anyone steal? But here, you don't trust any of us.
1: Time and again, too, P1 says, I'm a property manager for a Target store. I can tell you there are multiple thefts every single day at every single Target. Here's someone. I worked at TJ Maxx. I can tell you there was stealing from TJ Maxx every single day, without question.
16: And, you know, sometimes it's some of these people are so advanced, they'll have three people stealing, and one of them will get caught on purpose to distract you from the other two who are stealing more.
1: Well, and I said, the whole question was, there was a woman, if you saw a woman in a Walmart stealing for what you thought was their child, and you thought she was downtrodden, would you tell someone? And I said, I'd go over and talk to her and say, I saw you put that in your purse. Now you're going to have to put that back, or I'm going to tell on you. And Casey Steve says, while that was happening, as she removed her finger from her purse to give me the finger, someone else, her co-conspirator, would be lifting my wallet out of my back pocket.
16: That's very true, too. So
1: that happens as well. The TJ Maxx employee said, makeup boxes, jewelry boxes were constantly tucked under panties or under throw rugs and all of these different things. You know?
16: My aunt worked for Burlington Coat Factory. Mm-hmm. Basically her whole career. And she had some amazing stories of ways people would steal, try to steal, run. I mean, you name it.
1: Is it one guy walked out with a whole cart full of stuff and we all just watched him go?
16: Yeah.
1: What are we going to do? There were four of us sitting there and we watched him go and that was it. All right. Well, that's it then. I stand corrected. Yep. Every Target, every Walmart apparently is
16: robbed. BB Shea said it best. They are stealing all around you while you're there paying and you don't even notice.
1: I had no idea. Yeah. I just thought, don't we take it seriously that you're not supposed to steal? It's Hayden Christensen of Star Wars. He was part of a convention panel in Texas for Star Wars fans. He had been there part of the day, and people paid $100 extra to see him be part of the panel and be able to ask him questions. He skipped it. He played Anakin Skywalker so he could get to his seats at the NBA Finals Game 5 in San Antonio. People are really mad at him for that, of course.
16: I have a few questions.
1: Yeah.
16: I wonder if he told the convention to set up people, I'm leaving early, and they just chose not to tell.
1: Possible.
16: Because you want to keep up the sales and say, yeah, we don't want to let you know.
1: It's possible. He told the audience, apparently the stadium for the basketball game was next door to the convention center. So he said, I've got to go, folks. I'm running next door to Game 5 Spurs game.
16: What?
1: And they booed him as he left.
16: He's got his check already.
1: Jeez. Made it to the game. Many in attendance felt shortchanged that he was not there for the
16: panel. If you're paying $100 to see him, I'm
0: on. Come on now, yeah.
1: Are you all out of your mind? I paid $100 to see him and he left for the basketball game. Are you out of your mind? He committed to be there and he said, sorry, I'm taking your $100 and I'm leaving. How can you possibly say, oh, okay. No, that's ridiculous.
16: No, I'm not saying, oh, okay.
1: Yes, you are. You just said, oh, I don't know if you paid $100. I paid $100 to see Anakin Skywalker, Hayden Christensen, a big star. And he says, oh, sorry, not because my wife's pregnant and giving birth, not because I'm sick, because I'm going next door to watch the basketball game. Screw you.
7: What's he doing there? Like, is he performing?
1: He was part of a panel. It was a meet and greet. It was a panel discussion. You could ask him questions. Well, he's not there to answer any questions. No.
7: There are others also there? Like, other actors well-known?
1: He was part of it. He was part of the group that was up front answering questions, and he left an hour early to go.
16: Well, like I said, I have questions about who knew he was leaving early too.
1: Well, I don't care. You don't leave early. If you're committed to doing that thing, you can't say, I'm going to the basketball game in front of a bunch of fans. You are really screwing over your fans.
16: So let's say this. They paid an extra $100 to see this panel.
1: Yes.
16: If there's 10 people on the panel, there's 9 left.
1: I don't know how many people are on the panel. I know that he made a commitment to be there to answer questions and probably months ago. And because Game 5 of the NBA Finals was right next door, he walked to it, and that's 100% wrong. Anybody does that, that's wrong. You all agree. You all are taking that way too lightly. That is, I don't look at him the same way anymore at all. That's awful. To do that to your fans, come on.
0: Were you a big Hayden Christensen fan before?
1: No.
0: Okay.
1: I don't care anything about it.
0: I looked at him before this.
1: I looked at him as a decent guy. Okay. Now I look at him as, worthless.
7: So, yeah.
1: Worthless.
7: In this hypothetical situation where, like, what if he tells them, hey, if Game 5 is going to be there, I'm going to go to that. Can you let the people know that before they buy the tickets? If he did that and the venue or whatever didn't do that, are you mad at the venue? You're okay with him?
1: I'm mad at the venue then, but I doubt that happened. I'm sure his people said he'll be part of this panel.
16: Nobody knew
1: that the Spurs were going to be playing next door 3 months earlier.
16: Most of these Comic-Con type things are planned months and months in advance.
1: And you know he's going to he's got people. He does.
16: Now, if it were me, no, I would have. I mean, 1 hour, I would have stayed and been late to the game.
1: Of course you would, because you made a commitment. Yeah. This guy didn't, and that's 100% wrong. And these are your truest fans. These are your fans who paid an extra amount of money to be there, and you're skipping out on them? It's ridiculous. It's like you leaving. What'd y'all do the other day? Shrimp boil.
16: Mm-hmm.
1: So, you there's 30 minutes to go in the shrimp boil, and you say, I'm leaving. World Cup game's coming on. Sorry.
7: Well, that would have been the real crime.
1: Of course.
7: Going to watch the World Cup.
1: You should have been crawled on the carpet.
16: Is Rachel still here? I'll stay.
1: I mean, that's... I look at him as a complete loser for doing that. I can't believe y'all just were like glazing over that. That's awful.
16: I have some questions.
1: Well, let's just assume that he left. I mean, let's just say it's in black and white here. He left early to go to the game. And then he posted pictures, from his seat and everything. It's like, come on. You can't do something like that. That's leaving. That is screwing over your biggest fans. Speaking of screwing over, Stephen Colbert tried to do this to screw over CBS on his last episode of The Late Show. After they fired him, he used music from the Peanuts. He used this music, knowing that CBS didn't have the rights to it, and they had to pay a fine. And he knew CBS would have to pay that fine.
16: That's thinking.
1: Which he did. He really wanted to get back at them.
16: Yeah, he was not happy with them.
1: Well, they fired him.
16: Yeah, but yeah.
1: You know, and for a lot of people, and he tried a few times, a few ways to screw them over. And CBS did have to pay this fine, which was given to charity after all was said and done. He put the music in the final show intentionally, knowing it was one of the few pieces of music CBS can't play. How come CBS can't play this? Didn't they put it? They used to. I guess they no longer have the rights to the
16: I bet Peanuts. There's a difference on TV and everything.
1: Well, this was on CBS for years,
16: yeah, but
1: I
16: Apple
1: bet you they.
16: Apple owns it now.
1: Now they own it, right. I bet they gave it up when Apple took it over a few years ago. Great piece of music, by the way.
16: The best.
1: He did it on purpose. Jelly Roll's daughter is speaking out. She's like, why is there so much interest in my parents' divorce? This is a private matter. You're tired of people talking about Jelly Roll.
16: Well, already. I just have to. I never in my life expected this much coverage of Jelly Roll and Bunny EXO's separation.
1: Well, that's what she says. She's like, I'm sick of all this coverage of it. But if you're that big a star and you announce it, don't you expect that?
16: Yeah, I think you should. And of course, they've asked for, which I always hate when a celebrity does this. It's a private family matter. Well, of course, but you're a celebrity. We know how this goes.
7: And the news broke like yesterday.
16: Yeah.
7: I mean, when Keith Urban and Nicole Kidman announced they were getting divorced, everybody talked about that for weeks. It's been 2 days.
16: Yeah.
1: What do you do? Is there any way that Jelly Roll, because they filed for divorce, a month ago, and nobody knew it.
16: Mm-hmm. Yeah.
1: And so could they have gone all the way through with a divorce, had a private mediator, split the money, whatever, and then at the end of all of it say, we're divorced, it's over?
16: Well, you know, I've wondered that, but isn't all the court stuff
1: public record?
16: Public. So then my question is, because it wasn't Jelly Roll down at the courthouse, it was his attorney, I'm sure.
1: Right.
16: Files the papers. Does that mean somebody in the courthouse sees this and goes, text their friend, hey, Jelly Roll just filed divorce? Because it's got to get out that way, right?
7: To the press, yeah.
1: Not in this case. It's been done a month ago, and he announced it yesterday. I mean, that's right? I mean, yeah. He did it, I read, on like May 18th or something, and he made the announcement yesterday, so that did not happen.
16: Yeah. Now, my understanding is they already have agreed, at least, on splitting up assets and debts.
1: So it seems like to me that maybe, I don't know, if you're that big a star, it might be tough. But maybe you could get all the way through a divorce, be done with it, and say, we divorced a month ago. Could you? Mm-hmm. Is it possible even to do it? Well, you know who did it the other way? Zendaya and Tom Holland got married and nobody knew it. You know, he confirmed it now, finally. I guess there were rumors they were married, but they were able to pull off that wedding with nobody knowing.
16: Shocking.
1: It is. Those two biggest stars like that?
16: Yeah.
1: That is surprising.
16: Well, now, what's everyone's doing, which is interesting, of course, they go back the last few months and start looking. Well, in May, Jelly rolled his shows, but you know what? They blamed it on the weight loss, quit wearing his ring.
1: They'd
16: say, oh, he's lost so much weight, his wedding ring doesn't fit.
1: Oh, yeah.
7: Like he couldn't have had his ring resized.
16: Exactly. He's Jelly Roll.
7: Right.
1: I lost some weight. It does get looser. He gets wet. At one point, I couldn't even get it off my finger.
16: Mm-hmm.
1: My fat fingers were all up around.
16: You should see his wife tried to burn it onto him one night.
1: That's true. Jody, you're talking about the Peanuts music. Go ahead.
4: Yeah, I was just going to say, y'all had it right. Yeah, when Apple bought Peanuts still,
1: that's it.
4: You know, they, just like CBS, they can't even show that episode, you know.
1: Right, so it's never going to be on CBS again. Too bad. That was like a little yearly thing, you know, when the Christmas show or the Halloween show would come on. Thank you, Jody. Appreciate that. So now it's on Apple TV Plus, I guess. You can get it anytime if you want to.
16: And back to Jelly Roll. They're going, of course, like I said, you go through everybody's stuff. Well, a few times over the past few months, Bunny Roll has posted things, you know, I'm getting my groove back.
1: Mm-hmm.
16: Don't trust liars.
1: Mm-hmm. Oh, she's saying those kinds of things.
16: Yeah.
1: Don't you read that a lot when people split up? You see something like that?
16: All the time.
1: These little veiled messages.
16: Of course, yeah.
1: Mm-hmm.
7: Especially because they used to post a lot of content together, and now they've stopped doing that. So, yeah, when you do look back, you can tell things were not as great as they made it seem.
16: Yeah.
1: Is it surprising that people didn't, like, raise the little red flag before that? You know, like, say, It looks like there's trouble in paradise. Because to me, this was out of the blue that they divorced. Yeah.
7: He also, I mean, he has been talking nonstop about his weight loss and where he wants to be and how he feels now. So I think, like, that news was the only news you heard about him. It kind of overshadowed any subtle messages that we were getting.
1: Yeah.
16: Well, and apparently he would talk about his weight loss, like, trouble in the bedroom when he first lost weight.
1: Oh, really?
16: Yeah. Like he had lost his libido. He was trying to find his confidence to get his confidence back.
1: From losing weight.
16: Yeah. And like Ozempic has that side effect too.
1: Really? It makes you not.
16: I'll tell you this. Since I've been on Wegovy, I don't even
1: think about it. Nothing.
16: Nothing. Truly. Nothing.
1: Really?
16: Doesn't even cross my mind.
1: No kidding.
16: Some people may think I'm just hit that sadness point.
1: No, I don't think so. You're a man. You've got blood coursing through your veins.
16: I mean, look, I can still reach it. You got to get an angle.
1: You're not even thinking about it.
16: No, I have not.
1: But I found when I lost weight without the pill, and I found that my libido goes higher.
16: That's what he was thinking would happen, but he said he still...
1: Was he on the Wegovy or...
16: Well, they said it can happen with... I've always thought his was natural.
1: Me too.
16: But I guess he was still getting used to his new body.
1: Mm-hmm.
16: 'Cause she would talk about it too. Like, we're not... We thought we'd be doing it more.
1: Mm-hmm.
16: And we're doing it less. But now, of course, it's kind of like, well, were we doing it less because you...
1: Oh, I see.
16: Might have been getting it somewhere else.
7: He's lost a lot. I don't know if he's had skin surgeries, but I know that is for people that lose substantial amounts of weight when they have excess skin all that, that is in the way of their sex life too.
16: Yeah.
1: The skin is in the way.
16: God, look at me. You think if I lose a bunch of weight, my skin's, it's going to hang down to my feet.
1: You have to throw it on the...
7: throw it over the shoulder.
6: Like a carry-on.
1: So,
16: yeah.
1: Like a satchel.
16: Yeah. Yeah.
1: So like a duffel bag.
16: Yeah.
1: So a person that loses a ton of weight and has a bunch of skin hanging in order to have...
16: Oh, he has skin hanging left and right, I bet.
7: He's probably, when he gets to his goal, he will probably have lots of surgeries to remove the excess skin.
16: And that's, you know, a lot of people don't do that because that is considered an elective surgery often. You have to try to, like, you can fight with them and your doctor has to be able to prove that, like, the skin is causing you rashes and that you're constant in some type of pain. And by the way, that surgery is a horrendous recovery.
1: Mm-hmm. Oh, God.
7: Because they slice you up all over the place.
16: Yeah, I mean, they're truly cutting your skin off of you.
7: And they have to do dozens of them before they get, because they have to get every little part of you. It's not pleasant.
16: Yeah, and you walk out there with drainage bags hooked to you and everything for weeks.
1: Man, you don't even think of that kind of thing. And so he could have to go through that.
16: Yeah, yeah.
1: And you could too, God willing.
16: One of these days. At my age, I just keep the skin.
1: You just keep the skin?
16: Throw
1: it over your shoulder when you need
16: over
1: it?
16: Over my shoulder, yeah.
1: Bring it in.
7: Like a blanket to keep you warm.
16: I'm done impressing people. Maybe that's just the way Govey talking now.
1: He's tired of it.
7: But that also aids in the weight loss.
1: You've been trying to impress people?
16: Not for the past 6 years or so.
1: Well, I was going to say.
16: Yeah.
1: I haven't seen much.
16: No.
1: Not much of that.
16: I used to try.
1: There's a letter, an email. Red Rachel didn't have her email address. And he says, wanted your thoughts on this relationship issue. My girlfriend showed me a picture. She was 120 pounds overweight at one point before I knew her. Now she's in great shape. She worked really hard to get into great shape in their late 20s. She said, would you date me if I looked like that again? I said, no.
16: Oh, what?
1: She started crying. I said I was being honest. Now she says it's a red flag in our relationship, and she doesn't even think she can date me anymore. I feel like I was trapped. This is a trap.
16: That is a trap question. I'm sorry.
1: Yeah, but you can't be honest in that story. You have to say, no, of course I would date you.
16: Yeah, you gotta lie.
1: Yes.
16: But I don't like that question.
1: That's not a good question.
16: That is a trap question.
7: Okay, it might be somewhat of a trap, but if you get married and you have kids, you're going to get bigger.
1: Gain weight.
7: And if he can't say, I would still love you anyway, then I think that is a red flag. I've asked my fiance if he would love me if I was a worm.
1: If you were a worm?
16: Yeah, that's a common thing.
7: And he hesitated, and then we argued about it.
1: Well, who could love you if you were a worm?
7: Believe it or not, this is a question.
16: This is a question now.
1: So if you act like somebody magically turned you into a worm, you expect him to keep dating you?
7: I expect him to build a compost thing for me and put me in there. I feel like, and the weight thing, obviously the worm thing is ridiculous and it's just funny, but the weight thing, it is valid because think of how many women, they get married, they have babies, they go through menopause, they can't lose weight like they could before. And now he's just said right to your face, I'm not going to like you. I'm not going to love you anymore.
16: Don't you think it changes, though, once if they're just dating?
1: Different.
16: It's different. Yeah. I mean, I think once you're married and your wife, and of course, you're like, that's my child. Look what she went through to give, you know, to birth my child.
1: Yeah, it's almost an impossible question.
16: It's a different love, I think.
1: He might answer it totally differently 10 years from
16: 100%.
1: Now, you know, when she does gain
7: the weight. Did he say how long they've been dating?
1: Couple of years, 2 years.
7: Yeah, see, once you're 2 years in, I think that you should...
1: You should say.
16: Well, he should at least know to lie by then.
1: I couldn't believe he didn't.
16: Yeah.
1: He said, I was being honest. I said, no.
7: Honesty is not always the best policy, okay?
16: This is one of those times.
1: Well, it's like when, you know, somebody says, do I look good in this dress? You just say, yeah, you look great in the dress. You know, that's an old school sitcom thing, you know. Do I look like I've gained weight? No, of course you haven't gained weight. Vernon, you're talking about the skin surgery. Jelly Roll might have to have it. Go ahead.
5: Yeah, my ex went through it, mm-hmm. and I watched what she went through with the surgery. It was horrendous. She had drainage bags. It went on a lot longer than they even said. She got a couple areas that were infected. And I myself, I've actually lost 238 pounds over the last 14 months, and I have that loose skin, and it is uncomfortable. Like when you roll over, it like folds over and all. But I've chosen, I'm just going to keep it the way it is because I'm not going to go through that kind of recovery.
1: Man, I did not know that. You hear that sometimes, like when people are really overweight, skin cut off, and you're like, okay, good. I didn't know it caused much issue.
16: It is a horrendous recovery.
1: Did it? Well, first of all, Vernon, congratulations on losing the weight. Did you use an Ozempic or Wegovy?
5: Actually, I went with Mounjaro until insurance wouldn't cover it anymore. Mm-hmm. It got to the point where there's something called a donut hole, and it was affordable until it went up to about $500-$600 a month, my portion.
1: Well,
5: so
1: you know, I understand. Were you able to keep losing the weight even off the drug?
5: Well, no, I plateaued, and I did change my eating habits, but... with a bad knee and everything, exercise really wasn't the option at that point. So I went ahead and did the sleeve bariatric surgery and dropped quite a bit down. And I tell you what, I wish I would have had the willpower to do it beforehand, mm-hmm. because once afterwards, it changes your entire life. I mean, you can't have sugar. You can't have carbs. You got to be careful. Everything you eat, or it'll double you over.
1: Oh yeah, I'm sure so. That's right. Listen, this is a tough question, personal question. Did the drug or the skin, excess skin, cause problems in your relationship, especially with intimacy?
5: No, actually, at that point in time, you know, my ex is the one that went through the mm-hmm. the surgery and had the skin removal, and we're still friends, but. I was by myself, and I didn't have a problem with the relationship. You know, you do look in the mirror, and you look at yourself differently.
1: Yeah.
5: And you're actually, I think my biggest concern was I didn't expect that to happen, but I was disgusted with myself because of the way I let myself get so bad. That's what hurt me the most. I had to mentally find a way to get over that, and once you get over that, then you learn to manage, you know, what you have left.
1: Yeah, makes sense. Yeah. Makes total sense. I'm
16: disgusted with myself every day for many reasons.
1: I know what you mean. Thank you, Vernon. That was really open and honest. Really appreciate you calling in and telling us that. And again, congratulations on your weight loss. That's really, really good. And thank you, Biggie, for your honesty about your libido.
16: Yeah, it's not there. It's gone. Whatever.
1: It's gone.
16: Gone. Don't even miss it, though.
1: Left with Chris Dibb. Gone. Yeah. Out the door. That's it. Should have had a retirement ceremony for that.
16: Yeah.
1: It's over.
16: Now I get a boob pic. I'm like, so what?
1: There's. You could walk in here naked. He wouldn't
7: know. He wouldn't even look.
1: No big deal. Whatever. Let's play the Big Money Celebrity Pyramid Game now at 866-470-2GNC. Pick your partner. BB Shave, you won two in a row?
16: Yep. He's hot.
1: You're hot, man. Yeah. You want the hot BB Shave? You want the limp Biggie? You want Red Rachel? You can have any one of them. 866-470-2GNC. Playing for you. 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Next, Two Guys Named Chris Show.
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1: 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You can win them every day this week. They will be in concert next month, and you are a winner. As we play the game with Ron, Tom, and Steve, they are the contestants. They will pick their partner, B.B. Shea, who's won 2 days in a row, Biggie, or Red Rachel. And the great thing is, we have several categories here. We have six of them inside them. Seven words. You try to get them to say the seven words in 30 seconds, be a winner through a couple of rounds. Tomorrow, our last day of the week, we're off on Friday. Tomorrow, Red Rachel has chosen her favorite song.
16: I'm excited this.
1: Yes, and I liked your choices.
7: Thank you.
1: I thought they'd be all this weirdo stuff. You know?
7: No, it's fun stuff. I like fun music.
16: No, B.B. Shea's going to do that one to you.
1: Have we done you yet, B.B.
6: Yeah,
1: Shea?
6: We have. Don't let me do it again, though.
1: No.
6: It's going to be bad.
1: Should we do myself? Should we do
6: little
1: Kenny Rogers?
16: We should do, yeah.
1: Yeah, why not? The next time around, next time we play the game. All right. Today, though, it's just regulation game. These are all categories. I wrote these as I was just sitting around thinking,
16: crazy, man.
1: Coming up with stuff. Ron, who would you like to be your partner today? B.B. Shea, Biggie, or Red Rachel?
26: Give me Miss Rachel.
1: All right. Rachel will be your partner today. You all will go first here in just a moment. Tom, you can have Biggie or yesterday's winner, B.B. Shea. Who you got?
26: Mr. B.B. Shea.
1: B.B. Shea. In fact, he's won a couple of games in a row, and that means that Biggie will play with Steve today. Steve, Biggie will be your partner.
26: Yeah, we're going to wrap this up right quick.
1: All right. I hear it. I like the bravado. Here we go.
16: I don't know about that.
1: He's confident. Categories are Stay Golden, The Boys of Summer, Your Serve, Battle of the Bands, Lunch Bunch, and Down Under. And Red Rachel leads off, can choose any one of those you would like. Which would you like?
7: Stay Golden.
1: Stay Golden, my favorite. Things associated with the Golden Girls.
16: There it is.
1: Oh. Things associated with the Golden Girls. That's awesome. You know I love... You know what I was doing this weekend?
16: Oh, the same as every weekend. Staying Golden.
1: Remember, I told you I watched the old Griffith show, too. Had a great little anecdote from that. All right, let me make sure everything's right here. We got a 30-second clock ready to go. Ron, these are all things associated with the television show The Golden Girls. She'll give them to you in 30 seconds. Try to get 7 out of 7. If you make a mistake, you'll hear this, cuckoo, and have to move on to the next. Are you ready, Ron?
26: Yes, even though I don't know nothing about the Golden Girls.
1: It's all right. Don't have to. Here we go. On your mark. Get set. Go.
7: If you're not young, you are...
26: old.
7: Yes. This is in Florida. The Dolphins, the Heat. It's a city.
26: Miami.
7: Yes. This is the network that it aired on.
26: ABC, NBC.
7: Yes. If you don't work anymore, you get old and you stop working, you...
26: retire.
7: Yes.
26: Retire.
7: Thank you for being a...
26: friend.
7: Yes. This is a dessert. It's a graham cracker on the bottom, New York style.
1: Cheesecake.
16: It's tough.
1: They ate it in almost every episode. You know what I'm talking about. That's 5. That's a pretty good score for not knowing Golden Girls. And the last we didn't get to, the great B. Arthur. May she rest. I'm tearing up now.
16: Yes.
1: You know, yesterday, Grayson, my stretch artist, who stretches me at Stretch Zone, was his last day. He's leaving. And I cried.
16: We have had a lot of loss this year.
1: Chris Dim retired, my dog died, and now my stretch artist is leaving his job. So he said, this is the last time I'll be stretching you. And tears started to roll down my face. He goes, easy, man.
16: Doing a stretch. Hey, man, this is the gayest thing I've ever been a part of.
1: Hey, man. This is just a stretch now, you know. It's all right.
6: I'm going to miss your strong hands on me.
1: I'm going to miss your hands, your magic. I call them Grayson's magic fingers all over me.
7: Okay.
1: That's a fiver for Ron and Red Rachel after getting Stay Golden there. Now you have, and it's BB Shea choosing, The Boys of Summer, Your Serve, Battle of the Bands, Lunch Bunch, or Down Under. Which would you like, BB Shea?
6: Let's do Battle of the Bands.
1: Battle of the Bands. These are the most well-known bands in the history of history. All right? These are the most well-known rock bands in the history of all times. Pretty tough category. Tom, are you ready for those?
2: Ready to go.
1: Okay. These are all classic rock bands. Very well-known. 30 seconds are on the clock. On your mark, get set, go.
6: John, Paul, George, and Ringo.
2: Beatles.
6: Yes. Jimmy Page, Robert Plant.
2: Zeppelin. Zeppelin.
6: Yes. Keith Richards, Mick Jagger.
2: Rolling Stones.
6: Yes. Hotel California Band.
2: The Eagles.
6: Yes. Freddie Mercury.
2: Queen.
6: Yes. Kurt Cobain.
2: Nirvana.
6: Yes. Dark Side of the Moon.
2: Pink Floyd.
6: Yes.
1: Wow.
16: That was well done.
1: Look at you. Perfect. Knowing your stuff. You
16: played that perfectly, BB.
1: 7. That's a perfect score. 7 out of 7. Can this guy be stopped this week?
16: He's on a heater.
1: He is. And I thought that would be a tough category. He's rolled through. Like nothing. You had like 5 seconds to go. Good job, BB Shea. Steve, you and Biggie are next. Biggie, you can choose. The Boys of Summer, Your Serve, Lunch Bunch, or Down Under? Which would you like?
16: Well, let me try The Boys of Summer.
1: These are things associated with the season of summer.
16: Okay.
1: These are things associated with summer. It's not even technically summer yet, is it?
7: No.
1: You're right. We're a couple of days
7: away. It's still spring.
1: It's still spring. And look how hot it is out there. Jeez. Okay. I hope that didn't sound like an old guy. Sorry, I was watching the old Griffith show the other day, and it dawned on me.
16: Yeah.
1: It's not even summer yet. Steve, are you ready?
2: Yes, sir.
1: 30 seconds on the clock. These are things associated with summer. On your mark, get set, go.
16: You dive into this to cool off. It's normally
2: cool.
16: Yes. This is a game that you involves a bat and home runs.
2: Baseball.
16: Yes. This is the nice cold drink you drink. It's normally sold like in a stand. It's yellow.
2: Sweet tea lemonade.
16: Yes. They shoot these in the air on the July 4th.
2: Fireworks.
16: Yeah. This is you cook burgers, hot dogs. Oh, okay.
2: Grilling.
16: Skip that. This is the tiny bug that bites and sucks your blood.
2: Mosquitoes.
16: You build
1: 5. Sorry on cook. It was cookout. Cookout. And that is a fiver. So we have a score of 7-5-5. BB Shea's out in the lead. Red Rachel will go next with Ron again. Still in the game, though. Ron, you can choose Your Serve, Lunch Bunch, or Down Under. Which would you like, Ron?
2: Lunch Bunch.
1: These are things people commonly have for lunch.
16: Okay.
1: Things people commonly have for lunch. You need, well, as many as you can here to put some distance between yourself and BB Shea and his partner. Red Rachel, are you ready?
7: I'm ready.
1: 30 seconds. Things people commonly have for lunch. On your mark. Get set. Go.
7: When you take 2 pieces of bread and put something in the middle.
2: Sandwich.
7: Yes. This is hot. Sandwich. It can be tomato, potato, vegetable, beef.
2: Blue.
7: Yes, this is lettuce with dressing on it.
2: A salad.
7: Yes, this is the Golden Arches Big Macs.
2: McDonald's.
7: Yes, this is when you don't eat at all and you take it home for
2: supper.
7: You like dinner. Skip it. This is when you take a tortilla and you put some stuff in it and you roll
2: burrito.
7: It up.
2: Taco, burrito.
7: It's another word for
1: wrap.
16: Oh,
1: that was hard.
16: Rap is hard.
1: And leftovers was the one before that. So they get harder as they go. And that was 9 today, a total.
7: What would I have done with rice bowl here?
1: Boy,
7: that's the last one.
1: Last one was rice bowl. That was a particularly difficult category.
16: Yeah.
1: 9 is what you have here. So BB Shea already has 7. Biggie and Steve will have something to say about it as well. Steve, you can have Your Serve or Down Under. Which would you like?
2: Let's go Down Under.
1: Down Under. These are things associated with Australia.
16: Okay.
1: Things associated with Australia, as you may have predicted. You have 30 seconds here. You're down by 4, but really the number that you should be worried about is BB Shea, so put as many ahead of him as you can. Get as many as you can right here, Steve. 30 seconds, things associated with Australia. On your mark, get set, go.
16: These hop around. animal?
3: Kangaroos.
16: Yes. This is in the ocean, Great White Blank.
3: Great White Shark.
16: Yep. This is a popular steakhouse. It's named after?
3: Outback.
16: Yes. This you throw in the air, it comes back at you.
3: Frisbee.
16: Nope. It's Australian. You throw...
3: Boomerang.
16: Yes. This is a big city, the Blank Opera House. The main Melbourne. City. No, main bigger one. Skip it. This is the it's in the
1: Sydney. Sydney was the one, and then the next one you didn't get to was koala, and then coral reef. So a four there. We have a 9-9 tie, and now BB Shea will go, and it might be
16: he's
1: academic.
16: He's running away.
1: He's running away with this thing. Let's
16: just
1: see if you can
16: stomping us.
1: Let's see. You're only down by two, BB Shea. You and Tom trying to get a perfect score today, 14 out of 14. Your serve is the category. These are things associated with Wimbledon. Wimbledon. Has the fortnight begun? Anybody?
16: I don't think so.
6: Yeah, I don't know.
1: Anybody?
6: I don't know.
1: The fortnight. It ends on the 4th, right around the 4th of July. I bet it starts this weekend.
16: Yeah.
1: I bet Saturday's the first day of it. So there's your sports. You got the US Open, Wimbledon, and the golf and the soccer thing. Okay, Tom, 7 out of 7. Well, you only need 3, but 7 out of 7 to give you a perfecto. These are things associated.

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1: got
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1: six.
2: Fire.
3: You are.
1: 13 for BB Shea today. And you and Tom took it 13 to 9 to 9. We have another game, though, tomorrow. Another chance, and this will be Red Rachel's advantage. 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
1: Meanwhile, let's do a meet and greet. We'd love to meet you, 866-470-2GNC. 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
2: Yeah.
1: Brutal. 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
4: Top that.
1: 866-470-2GNC. Want to know something interesting about you? 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And a private box at the minor league baseball game later this season. 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
1: It's meet and greet time, brought to you by our local baseball team, the Greensboro Grasshoppers, Hoppin' Fun Baseball. And we have James from Sanford on the line with us. Hello, James. How are you doing?
17: I'm well. How are you?
1: Doing real well. It's awfully nice to meet you. Thank you very much for listening. It says since the beginning, so a long time you've been listening to this program. We really appreciate that.
17: Oh, yeah.
1: When it first started, did you think, this is terrible?
17: What was the question again?
1: Sorry. The question was, when it first

0: first started, did you think, oh, this is awful, it's not going to make it?
1: I did not.
0: Good.
1: I love to laugh.
0: Well, we really appreciate that. Says you work at Caterpillar as a quality technician. Do you love your job?
1: I love my job. Caterpillar is a fine place to work.
0: That sounds good. And you, BB Shea says you owned your own lawn care company at one time, too. Did you enjoy that work?
1: I did, but it's hard work. Yeah. I got a lot of sun.
0: I guess you did. Sure. Yeah. Now, let me ask you this. We were talking about this earlier today. BB Shea mows his parents' yard, or did, and his dad is out with a hip replacement. And the yard has not been mowed in just 4 or 5 days. And now the neighbor has said, well, I'll come over and mow it for you since BB Shea won't have to. At this time of year, if there's a real drought where there's not much growth in the grass, did you lose money? Was that upsetting to you when it didn't rain for so long?
1: No. The thing about it, when it gets real hot, that just means the grass is easier to mow. It's just easier to mow. And, hey, I always look forward to wintertime when I had 3 months off. I lived off of the people that paid me yearly, you know, monthly through the year.
0: Yeah.
1: So wintertime was always nice.
0: Yeah, that's really nice. Did you ever do anything during the winter? Like, I had a yard guy who used to say that I'll also, like, salt your driveway and that kind of stuff during the winter.
1: Oh, yeah, I'd do anything. I would bleach people's roofs. You get the mildew on the roof. I do that. Bleach the vinyl. Clean off the mildew. I had a bunch. When I first started, I had one lawn, and I would remodel a bathroom, remodel a kitchen, put tile down, do anything to make money in between.
0: Well, I like it.
2: Yeah, man, of many traits, too.
0: That's what BB Shea said. I admire the hustle.
2: Yeah, man, he's a hustler.
0: No question. And to me, that is like good, hard, honest work, obviously. What made you decide to get out of the lawn care business?
1: Well, I got older, and insurance was a crippler.
0: Really?
1: And I mean, heck, man, I had like a $5,000 deductible one time, and I had some health problems like dents and stuff like that, and each time I had insurance, so each time I ever had a problem, by the grace of God, I had insurance. And when Obamacare, I got nothing against Obama, but Obamacare actually helped me.
0: Oh, it did?
1: I'm not Democrat. I hate to say that. Yeah. I don't even hate to say it, but I'm proud to say it. But anyway.
0: Yeah, so you're not Democrat, but Obamacare did help you.
1: Oh, yes. Yeah, sure did.
0: I just saw that he's getting ready to do his first interview. They're opening Obama's White House, or rather his presidential library. And he's doing his first interview with Michelle Obama since he left office, which was, 10, 12 years ago. And he said, I can't believe it's our first interview. It is. Robin Roberts sitting down with him. Well, I'm glad that you had the insurance. That's good news. And BB Shea says you were in the Marines also.
1: Well, I was in the Navy. I was a medic for the Marines stationed in Camp Lejeune.
0: So did you, you were a medic, so you're trained to help people with medical issues?
1: Oh, yes, first aid, EMS type stuff.
0: But, yeah.
1: I was called Doc in the military. The Marine Corps call you Doc, and they treat you real well, too. And I love the Marines. My brother-in-law, of course, I never met him, but he died in Vietnam in 67. And God bless his soul.
0: My goodness.
1: I didn't ask to be stationed with the Marines. That was sort of something that was thrust upon me, but it was a good deal. I was from Sanford. I lived in Jacksonville at that time, and it was a good stint.
0: What did you think of Jacksonville?
1: I don't like it.
0: No one does. Craig. Yeah, nobody does. That has been a common refrain, is that people do not like Jacksonville. It's just like,
1: the people is the town. If you drive through Fort Bragg, you're driving through Jacksonville.
0: Okay. Not the people, it's the town. Yeah, that's it. Unfortunately, it's nothing but like a lot of stuff that people don't like. It's not the greatest town in the world, unfortunately.
1: A lot of pawn shops, a lot of tire shops, and a lot of hoochie-coochie bars.
0: But
1: I was married.
0: Oh, Biggie's lighting up in here. Hello, hoochie coochie. Are you still married?
1: Yes, 47 years.
0: What's the secret to making it 47 years?
1: Get her drunk. I'm kidding. She has a friend.
0: Never go to bed angry?
1: The day before we got married, my preacher had a little talk with us. He said, never date somebody that you would not marry. I said, why did you wait and tell me this the day before I got married? I didn't want her to hear that, actually. I was happy and still am.
0: Ain't that the truth? I'm still happy 47 years later. You have kids?
1: Yes. three daughters. They're like 45, 41, and 38. We have to ask my wife to be sure on that.
0: Yeah, right. I know what you mean.
1: With all the facts.
0: People ask me my kids' age. I only have two, and I'm like, I have to stop and think, well, wait a minute. One of them's this, one of them. You don't keep up. It's hard once they get older like that. Exactly. And it says you were part of a boat lift, the Muriel boat lift. Can you explain that now?
1: Yes. And I think it was like 1980, I'm guessing. Mm-hmm. Castro let all these people out of the prisons and all that. Mm-hmm. So they took boats across 90 miles to Key West. Mm-hmm. They flew us down from Jacksonville. And as a medic, we would pull them off of the boats and bring them in, check their health and stuff, and then separate them. They separated the convicts from the women and children and the men that were single or whatever. Okay. And an interesting story, after they'd move them out, we'd go in there and go through their where they slept. And there was somebody left in a Kodak container. It used to be metal film containers. Mm-hmm. There was a glass eye. I still got that from a Cuban that left it there. And one day I put it in my eye. My daughter was like 15. She had a girlfriend over there at the house. I put it in my eye. Of course, it's looking way off to the right or something. And they were sitting on the couch. So I get over them, and I just look at them. And that girl jumped over the couch.
0: So funny. So you stole a Cuban's glass eye, who left it behind. You found a Cuban's glass eye, and you kept it all this time and used it to play tricks on your daughter.
1: Yeah, my brother was in the Navy for 37 years, and he got me to give it to him for a while.
0: Oh, yeah.
1: He told people I traded the Cuban a six-pack of beer for it just for a story to tell.
0: Well, listen, if we meet you at the baseball game, you have to wear that glass eye.
3: Right.
0: That's how we'll know you. That's how we'll know it's you.
1: Well, please get me to... Get me the invitation to it, and I will eyeball you.
0: Well, well, we'd love to have you. The game is coming up in a little over a couple of months. It's downtown here, and we're going. Are you a baseball fan?
1: Well, I had three daughters, and fortunately, I didn't have to be that involved in sports. And my wife tells me, she'll say, this and this happened. I said, I don't remember that. She said, well, you were at work then. I right. said, okay, you just keep up with it.
0: That's how
1: yes,
0: it is.
1: I'm interested. Yeah. We won some tickets to a Greensboro Grasshoppers game, my wife and I. I've won a lot of stuff off of your show.
0: Well, we sure appreciate that. Thank you for listening, and thanks for being a P1. And it's awfully nice to meet you, and I hope that we get to meet you at the actual game, because we will notice you coming.
4: Will that bother you if his eye is looking at you?
5: No, I can handle that.
0: You can handle it, exactly. Thank you, James. We really appreciate it.
1: Thank you, sir.
0: It's good to talk to you. There he goes, and thanks for your service to our country. He's in the Navy and a Marine medic for all those years. Really appreciate it. You can be a meet-and-greet contestant here tomorrow on the Two Guys Named Chris Show right at this same time. Also tomorrow, Lisa Lanier is joining. It's our last day of the week, so Lisa will be here, our official attorney of the program for Lawyer Up. We're going to play a Throwback Thursday game of Put Up or Shut Up and Red Rachel's categories on Match Game or their Pyramid. That's tomorrow here. Two Guys Named Chris Show. Have a great day.
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6: Rock 92.
0: Chris Dim told me as we were preparing this program, looks like Jimmy Swaggart, the televangelist, is in critical condition. And I said, I thought he was dead. Jimmy Swaggart.
4: Swaggart, that's a throwback to the 80s.
3: Big time.
0: Haven't thought about that name in many years. He was a very influential televangelist, successful, and then
4: just loved prostitutes and money.
0: That was the problem.
4: You know, I mean, that everybody has a vice.
0: Yeah.
4: And his was prostitutes.
0: And money. Yeah.
4: And money.
0: Prostitutes for sure.
4: Yeah.
0: He was out with a few prostitutes, and it came out, and finally he's, all right, I admit it. And his most famous statement was, I have sinned against you.
8: I have sinned against you, my Lord.
0: Teary-eyed in front of a large crowd.
4: You know, when should he ever pass or anytime he's in the headlines, that is the photograph you see. I mean, just streaming tears down the face.
3: Yeah.
0: Real ugly crier. I mean,
4: yeah.
0: Absolutely.
3: It's really the only thing I know. I'm, you know.
0: That's all you know.
3: All I know about him.
0: Yeah.
3: And that's just through the years of seeing that.
0: That's how Biggie always says, I'll be on the last day of this show.
3: Oh.
0: Yeah, whenever that may be.
4: Ugly crying.
0: Well,
4: you know, trying to get through it. That's right. Yeah.
3: If we're given a last show.
0: Well, that's the other thing.
4: Yeah, if you know it's your last show.
0: It's 50-50 with radio guys.
3: Yeah.
0: You never know. You know, I had that.
3: You could once again sign off with, I'll be better tomorrow. I owe this audience apology. I'll be better tomorrow.
4: I'll get my edge back.
3: And the next day, it's some dude named Buzzsaw.
0: That's right. That's what I'm going to start signing off with. Remember, when I recently started watching Tom Yamas on NBC Nightly News, he signs off with, tonight and every night, we're here for you. Maybe that's what our sign-off should be, is I'll be better tomorrow. That's...
4: Okay.
0: We'll be better tomorrow should be our sign-off. But you're right.
4: That's how...
0: That's the pardon the interruption.
4: Pardon the interruption, guys. Say, we'll try to do better tomorrow.
0: Try to do better tomorrow. But we'll say, we will be better tomorrow. But you're right on Jimmy Swaggart.
8: I have sinned against you, my Lord.
0: That's the first clip they play. The reason he's in the news is he's had a cardiac event, and he's 90, and he's in the hospital, and his family's saying, send up your
4: critical
0: prayers.
4: Condition.
0: Critical condition. Yeah. Send up your prayers for Jimmy Swaggart. And I said to Kristen, oh, what's the deal? And Kristen's like, I didn't even click it. You know, that's the...
4: I know very little about Jimmy Swaggart. I mean, he was one of the for a time, you know, the term televangelist. I grew up when there wasn't a term. Now there, I don't know if people still do it, but these are the guys who are preaching for money, and they made a fortune from people who purported to be giving their money to religious causes. Yeah. But these ministers, and there are a handful of them, just made a lavish living. Now, Swaggart, if I recall, is cousin to Jerry Lee Lewis, the rock and roll pioneer. They sort of took different paths down life. And I think Mickey Gilley.
0: Is that right?
4: I think they're all related somehow.
0: That's certainly possible.
4: And Swaggart was making, I think he started as in the ministry, I want to say in the 1950s, making $30 a week.
0: Mm-hmm.
4: He was 17. His wife was 15.
0: They were married already.
4: That's right.
0: At 17 and 15.
4: That's wow. right.
0: Woo-hoo. Jeez.
4: And God, he loved prostitutes.
8: I have sinned against you, my Lord.
4: This was 1988.
0: Yeah. It's
4: been now, he'd long. Been caught. He had accused another minister of patronizing prostitutes and having affairs.
0: Smart.
4: So the other minister.
0: He put it on somebody else.
4: The other minister set up a sting at a motel.
0: Got him.
4: In Louisiana and caught Swaggart with another one.
0: That's right.
4: And so that led to this. I think that was 86, and then 88 was the I Have Sinned speech. Now, not a lot of people remember. 1991, he was busted again with another prostitute.
0: Oh, was he?
3: Jeez.
0: Was he really?
4: I didn't know that.
3: He just loved prostitutes. Well, a lot of times he'll do things your wife won't.
8: I have sinned against you, my Lord.
0: Dot, dot, dot, but it was worth it.
4: Like, leave. That's what all the Johns say, right?
0: Yeah.
4: You're not paying for the sex. You're paying for it to leave.
0: Point is, I thought he was dead. I thought he was long dead. Did he come back? I know he made a ton of money in the 80s. Did he make anything in the 90s? Because Jim Baker, who's a televangelist.
4: They're almost always linked in if you live through that era.
0: Same time.
4: In your mind.
0: Same time. Mm-hmm. But Jim Baker, now he had like a more of a financial problem, right? Wasn't he funneling?
4: Well, he was sleeping with another woman, too.
0: Yeah. That's right.
3: He can't miss a good scam, though, still, because during COVID times, like, I mean, when it was real hot, he was selling a silver solution or whatever.
0: Silver juice.
4: Oh, yeah.
3: Yeah, he was saying, don't get the poison vaccine.
4: Just drink this.
3: Just drink my silver solution and you'll be fine.
0: I considered. I really did.
3: Well,
0: I'm always looking to fall for some stuff, and I was this close to a silver juice.
4: Mm-hmm.
0: I think Chris Deb knocked the phone out of my hand and said, please don't do this. Because they a good advertisement will get me, and that one, I was like, maybe this is, because COVID was so new.
3: Mm-hmm.
0: I was like, well, maybe this is going to work.
4: Yeah.
0: Even when Trump was saying drink bleach and stuff, I was like, all right, I'll try it.
3: And he's so good, too, that, I mean, he just gets people scam after scam to still.
0: Jim Baker.
3: Yeah, still really sign up. Good. No worries.
0: Really good. I think he's gone on to do okay.
4: He
0: was in prison.
4: I mean, he lost everything. Yeah. He went to jail.
0: Yes, he did. Now, Tammy Faye didn't go to jail, but Jim Baker did go to jail.
3: No.
0: Right? And we've lost her. We lost
3: Tammy. Yeah, she's gone.
0: Many years ago.
4: You ever see that movie? I've never seen it. Supposedly, it's quite good, The Eyes of Tammy Faye.
3: I have, and I did enjoy it.
0: Really?
3: Yeah.
4: Is it
3: their whole backstory, yeah.
0: Hmm. Interesting. I wonder, because she died pretty young, too, like in her 60s, yeah. I think, cancer. But those two and Jimmy Swaggart. Swaggart is 90. He's not dead. He's in the hospital in critical condition and has had a cardiac event, they say. The other thing I saw today, I may be losing my edge. It's possible I'm losing my edge because I saw that Willie Nelson is speaking out now and saying, I can no longer smoke marijuana. It's too harsh for the lungs. I have to turn to edibles and those THC-infused drinks. And Chris Tim said, we covered this. We already did
4: like
0: this.
4: Like a year ago.
0: We know this. He said a year ago, I can't do it anymore. Too harsh for the lungs. And I have one of those drinks sitting on my desk right now. BB Shea gave me one of those drinks. Perfectly legal.
4: Still sits?
0: It sits. I don't know why. I've never been one to go for a drink like that. And BB Shea says, sir, do it. But it seems a little bit, I don't know. I don't know why I haven't done.
4: I mean, in place of, if you were to have one, mm-hmm. at the beach, if you're on vacation, if you're not driving anywhere.
0: Yeah, I don't know. I don't know how it
4: in
0: even
4: place
0: makes
4: of Serenity Lanes.
0: Yep, maybe. But I have, you know, a few Serenity Lanes.
4: You might like the taste of the beverage. Who knows?
0: Well, maybe. He says they're really, really good. So that's what, and that's the thing Nelson is saying, Willie Nelson, who's in his 90s also. He says he goes to those THC-infused drinks, along with edibles, but the drinks more lately. And he says that gets mm-hmm. your system faster. Okay, you know, I'll tell you something about an edible. I shouldn't be talking about this. But an edible will hit me at different times. If I, and once in a while.
4: From ingestion
0: yes,
4: to.
0: Yes.
4: To impact?
0: The last time I did that, I'm not going to say when it was, it took 2.5 hours before it really kicked in, you know, which is a long time to, I thought, oh, I got a dud. I thought this is just a Werther's original. That's all that is. You know, that's nothing.
4: Just a rock candy.
0: That's just a rock candy. That's just caramel. That's just nothing.
4: You're
0: just
4: scrolling your phone, right. Channel surfing.
0: Then it hits me. And I kind of wasted it because I took it at like, you know, 7 on a Friday. Well, it's 9:30. I'm ready to go to bed. And it's like, well, I'm just going to sleep this off now. Mm-hmm. You know, there's no point. I thought it would take, because before that, I had one, took a half hour. And that was it. It's very odd. On
4: does it depend on? Now, do you, I'm sure edible people.
0: Mm-hmm.
4: I mean, that's a wrong choice of word. People who enjoy edibles have probably studied the fact that do I eat? Mm-hmm. What did I eat? When did I eat? I'm sure that affects it, right?
0: Yes, I think it has to.
4: It has to.
3: Because absorption.
0: I'm trying to research.
4: God bless you. We've got some time off coming up.
0: But generally.
3: Yeah, you got that. No wonder you're making these plans now.
0: Generally, I have an edible, a Serenity Lane, perfectly legal.
4: Ask the guy at the gas station.
0: Okay, right. Right after dinner.
3: Yeah.
0: About the same time. And I usually eat about the same thing every day. I'm surprised that one hits me in a half hour. And then the next time I do it, hits me in 3 hours. Very odd. Biggie's telling me that a P1 listener has said, don't forget about the great Tammy Faye Baker joke. It's real.
4: It's real. Oh, yeah. My God.
0: Yeah.
4: That's right.
0: Yeah.
4: She's on the periphery of the great televangelist of the 80s.
0: Yeah. We were talking in here about Jimmy Hoffa and got the best joke we've ever had on our air, bar none. It was a Jimmy Hoffa joke, but it has to do with Tammy Faye Baker.
4: Yeah, she's involved.
0: And so the gentleman called and he said, do you know about Jimmy Hoffa?
5: Good morning.
0: Yes, hey. Sir.
5: Hey, about Jimmy
0: Hoffa. Jimmy Hoffa?
5: Yeah, I got a small joke.
0: Okay.
5: Do you know who they found under Tammy Faye Baker's makeup?
0: The answer is Jimmy Hoffa.
4: Yes.
0: He gave away.
4: That's pre-edible comedy.
0: Yeah, that's right.
3: Yeah.
4: I mean, smoked up comedy.
0: That's right. That is a pre-edible. There were no.
3: No.
0: There were no edibles at that time. That was a long time ago when he. Now people are requesting the Jimmy Hoffa, Tammy Faye Baker.
4: You know, the
0: joke.
4: Next time we do our Two Guys Named Chris comedy all-star tour, we should open the night with you want to hear a small joke.
3: About Jimmy Hoffa.
4: We should open every show with that. You know, set the tone.
0: Yeah, I agree. Recently at the gym, for Father's Day, we had a competition where everybody put in their best dad joke to a box. And the people that work at the gym go through and read the dad jokes, and the judge, they're the judges, and whoever gets the best one got like a $50 Visa gift card, which I thought was really nice. I put in my classic joke, which I love. What do you call a dog in a shower? Shampoodle.
9: I love that joke.
4: Nailed it.
9: I love
4: that. What will I spend my money on?
0: I kept thinking, yeah, exactly. How am I going to spend my money? And I didn't win. I couldn't believe I didn't win. I forget even what won. But one of the ladies that works there said, we could not choose this one as the winner. She handed me the piece of paper. She goes, it's not appropriate for us to put on our social media, but if you want to tell it on your radio show, I think you can. That's how little she thinks of us.
3: Wow. Why don't you tell this on your little show?
4: Was it considered too edgy for the gym?
0: She said it's too edgy for our Instagram. They posted the winning joke on Instagram.
4: Shampoodle?
0: I lost. I didn't win. No, I didn't win. Shampoodle was eligible.
4: No.
0: She's
4: the winning joke was too edgy.
0: Well, she said it would have won, but it's too edgy. So they didn't choose it because it was too edgy to put on Instagram. I'm going to tell it for you now from memory. Okay. Here's what he wrote on his piece of paper.
4: You want to hear a small joke?
0: Okay. That's a good one too. That was not it. No, the joke was man in search of one night stand. Maybe two. I have two lamps. Get that? Man in search of one
4: nightstand.
0: Maybe two. I have two lamps.
3: That was too edgy?
0: That was too edgy for them to put on their Instagram. You know, other places, they're really careful about how they do things like that. You know,
4: hey, one nightstand, I mean,
0: that's right.
4: I don't even know people use the term anymore. Maybe I guess some do of a certain age.
0: Yep. It says, man.
4: I don't know what people of your son's generation would even call that. Just a hookup?
0: Maybe a hookup.
4: A random hookup.
0: It's funny you say that. Later on for Titillation Tuesday on the grid, it's young people and how they're enjoying sex these days. Okay. And it's really spicy. Okay.
4: It's spicy.
0: Yeah, I'd say it's pretty spicy. Yeah. That's later today on the grid. One night, I liked the joke, but it took me, again, I'm losing my head. It took me a minute to get out. I read it. First of all, I had to hold it. I didn't have my glasses. I had to hold it.
4: Oh, yeah.
0: I had to have somebody stand across the gym and hold it for me so I could see it.
4: You can tell this on that cesspool of a show
0: That's what they said.
4: The radio program.
0: She said, we can't put this on our Instagram.
3: You should have come up with something really terrible to put in.
0: Really? Next year.
4: Yeah.
10: What do you call a promiscuous pony? A little horse.
3: Can that make your social media? Get out of the gym.
4: What? I don't win? Where's my gift card?
3: Huh?
0: Let's go.
3: Yeah.
0: Give me a gift card. These were dad jokes. Uh-huh. She's like, one night stand can't work. I can't do it. Uh-huh. So I had to think about it. It's like,
4: one night stand.
0: Man looking for one night stand. Maybe two. I have two lamps. That's a pretty good joke, you know?
4: Yeah.
3: Yeah.
0: Maybe I could do my sure tastes like shrimp joke. Maybe. Oh, a little edgy. Yeah. A little edgy for that one. No, we can't do it. Meanwhile, I said, Willie Nelson says it's too harsh for him to smoke marijuana anymore. He has to use edibles. Wiz Khalifa just said he smokes 30 to 40 joints per day.
3: Oh, yeah. That's his thing.
0: Impossible.
4: Does he ever sleep?
0: Impossible.
4: Even if you never slept, that's more than 1 hour.
3: He's always been one of these guys that he's a rapper, and he's made more money, believe it or not, I think I read, off his like line of rolling papers and marijuana goods than he has in the music industry. And he is known for just constantly, I mean, one after the other.
0: But how? I mean, how? Doesn't it just deck him? I mean, if you look, remembering back to some of my college days, if you're sharing a joint with somebody, you smoke a half of one, I'm out. I'm done for
4: hours. That's where you need to be?
0: I'm done for hours. Maybe if you build up a tolerance, you could do three. How is he doing 30 to 40 in a day? I don't know.
4: This sounds like podcast exaggeration.
0: Either that, or, I mean, Biggie says it's visible. Either that, or it's like it's not powerful at all.
3: I don't know. I think he just stays that high.
0: Good Lord.
3: I mean, I think he's in such a constant state of being high that he just functions that way now.
4: I mean, assuming you sleep 7 hours a day.
0: Right.
4: What are the numbers?
3: Yeah, and you would hate this part of it, too. not only does he just stay high, he is in phenomenal shape.
0: Well,
3: like he works out constantly.
0: He credits his gym regimen for making him able to smoke that many. But I'll tell you this, I'm doing my marijuana. I'm holding it now. I don't know, cameras see this. I'm doing the finger and the thumb together. But he says keeping up with his workouts makes it possible. So if he's sleeping 7 hours a day and he's going to the gym probably a couple of hours a day, I'm assuming he's not smoking a joint while he's in the gym.
4: Does he eat? Do you have time to eat?
0: To me, other than that, it's 3 an hour. Because if he's doing 30 to 40, I think he's doing 3 an hour.
3: I mean, you have to see how him in interview. I mean, he smokes constantly.
4: Does his music have quality? Do the kids like his music?
0: Wiz Khalifa?
3: He's not as popular as he once was. He's not like the kids' favorite. My generation, I'd say your mid-30s to maybe mid-40s know him probably the best. Fans.
4: Is there a song I might have heard of?
3: He has. You hear it a lot during sporting events in Pittsburgh, where he's from. He has a song called "Black and Yellow."
0: Oh, that one.
4: Oh, yeah. I've heard that. Oh,
3: he also does which the Cowboys fans love. He also did "We Dem Boys," and they love to play that.
4: I've heard the phrase, but I don't know the song.
0: And doesn't he do the rap on that Charlie Puth song I like so much?
3: He does. He's the one you told me to edit out.
0: That's right. I got it. I got a version without the rap.
3: Yeah.
0: Because I love the song. It's Charlie Puth, and it's about it's been a long day without you here.
3: Till I see you again.
0: Till I see you again. And it's with isn't it about the death?
3: It is. It's in the Paul Walker. It's Fast and the Furious 7.
0: Mm-hmm.
3: Right after Paul Walker had died. It's what they play at the end of the movie.
0: Yeah. Oh. And it's about him. It's like, it's been a long day, and until I see you again, I'll remember you. Mm. And I love it. Charlie Puth has the voice of an angel.
3: Mm.
0: Yeah, I've said that for years. Mm-hmm. And
4: Biggie sanitized this song for me.
3: That, I think he starts a little bit in, because you hear Charlie sing, and then you hear Wiz start to rap, and that's where he always ends it, because it always ends with, damn, who knew?
0: Yep, that's it. I won't go past that. You're exactly right.
3: Yep. See you again. Okay. Billions and billions. I mean, maybe one of the most popular songs ever. It's got billions of streams.
0: Yeah. Right. Yeah. Hold on. We have it. And I told.
4: Oh, great.
0: I just told Biggie. I said, get rid of the rap on this thing. You know. Oh yeah. I love this song. But I always cut it just before.
4: Pre-Wiz.
0: Pre-Wiz. Yeah.
3: Exactly. Well, because Charlie will start to sing here in a second, and you love that.
11: It's been a long
0: voice of an angel. Voice of an angel for this guy.
11: Without you, my friend. And I'll tell you all about it when I see you again. We've come a long
0: I used to could hit those notes when I was back in Glee.
3: Really? I bet you this was a... I'm sure this is probably a Glee song, minus the rap.
0: Right. And I said they ruin it when Wiz Khalifa comes in. Is this Wiz now?
3: Hold on. Yep.
11: Damn.
0: Oh, no. That's where you ended. That's it.
3: That's all we ever hear of Wiz is we always hear, damn, who knew? And that's when you fade it out.
12: Two guys named Chris. Rock 92.
0: Are you impressed with this record? An American man has reclaimed the Guinness World Record for most pull-ups in 24 hours. He held the record for less than a day. His name is Truett Haynes. Set the record 2 years ago. Then it was beaten quickly. He has done 10,001 pull-ups in 24 hours. When he first set the record, it was 8,100. A day later, somebody did it with 8,600, and now they've been going back and forth, and the record goes back to Truett Haynes now, 10,001. Now, a pull-up is palms facing out?
13: I thought it was
0: in?
13: Yes.
0: What's a chin-up? Out?
13: I think chin-up's out.
0: Okay.
13: Don't ask. Do I look like I do those? Why do you ask? Why do you look at me? I don't know.
0: I believe the whichever has palms facing out is more difficult, I believe. The N is easier. But
4: a quick Google check says chin-ups use the underhand grip.
0: Okay.
4: Pull-ups use the overhand grip.
0: Well, that is a more difficult thing to do, I believe. And that's what he's done. Pull-ups, 10,001 in a 24-hour period.
4: If you go to a lot of street fairs, if you see like the big barbecue festival in Lexington, sometimes the United States Marine Corps will have a booth out there.
0: Yeah.
4: And they'll put up a pull-up bar.
0: Yeah.
4: And every now and then, the Marines will get on there and just, you know, knock out 20.
0: Mm-hmm.
4: And they invite anybody to come by and try it, you know, and they say, hey, man, if you can do this, mm-hmm. here's a brochure.
0: Right.
4: You know, you want to join the boot camp.
0: You're really strong if you can do a pull-up or a few. Pull-ups are nearly impossible. I mean, it is very difficult.
13: And he did 10,001 in 24 hours.
0: Correct.
13: That's 416 an hour.
0: Wow.
13: Which is crazy. Wow. And I'm assuming he took breaks. I know he wasn't on there for the whole 24 hours. Right.
4: Yeah, they give you breaks are often built into these endurance records, like 5 minutes an hour.
0: I don't even know if he had to. I think he just did as many as he wanted in 24 hours. I mean, he could do like a full 60 minutes and then take another hour off, probably. But if he's averaging 416 per hour.
13: Yeah.
0: That's unbelievable. I mean, good Lord.
4: What's that per minute, boys? Dig it down. Let's drill it down.
13: It's 6 a minute.
0: It's 6 a minute. All right. I just had to do that in my head.
4: Yeah. Not as fast as we thought.
0: So. Yeah, but he took time off.
4: I mean, that's fair.
0: That's one every 10 seconds. Yeah. So for 24 hours, he did a pull-up every 10 seconds. I mean, that's impressive.
4: It is.
0: Let's just face facts. That is an I am impressed with that record. These guys, I don't think they broke a record, but for charity, they played basketball for 121 consecutive hours. They were raising money for a charity.
4: Three on three, five on five, one on one.
0: They did five on five. Full court. They played for 121 hours and 3 minutes. They're an Atlanta-based nonprofit, and they did it to oppose sex trafficking. They had 23 players ranging in age from 17 to 64 rotating in and out, and they played a five-on-five basketball game and kept it going for 121 hours and 3 minutes at a gym outside of Atlanta. That's impressive.
13: Mm-hmm.
0: I think so. This is one of the guys who took part.
14: Honestly, the most challenging part for me has been playing and then having to rest, which obviously you need the rest, and then getting back up from the rest because you're extremely sore and your muscles are cold.
0: Yeah, that's right. So, you come out and then going back in, you're all stiff. You know, that's difficult.
4: Is that why I wonder if they had those, you see a lot of athletes riding the exercise bike.
0: Mm-hmm.
4: When they're not on the court, to just keep the muscles moving.
0: It is awful. If you're doing something and you sit out for 20 minutes and you get back up, it's almost like you want to just keep walking or something while you're sitting out. You know. But, of course, everything in you says sit down and rest. Here's a factoid for you.
4: Could you do that at your gym? Would you introduce something like this at your gym, Kelly? You're not a leader.
0: A basketball?
4: Well, no. I like to do a gym workout for charity. An endurance challenge.
0: No, I would not introduce that because I have no leadership. I am not.
4: Right.
0: Recently.
4: Would you participate if they offered one?
0: Yeah, I definitely would do that. Recently.
4: Like a round-the-clock workout.
0: Yes, I would participate in that. Not long ago, a guy was taking up cereal boxes for cereal for like to help the hungry in our area. And so it was like a member of the gym. And so for like a month, they had his Boy Scout troop was doing this program where you could bring in cereal or cereal bars. And the guy came to me and said, don't forget to bring in cereal. And I said, it's full of unwanted calories.
4: Yeah.
0: I can't do that, can I? Yeah. And he's like, well, what about cereal bars? I was like, just as bad.
4: No, they trick you into thinking they're healthy.
0: It's empty calories.
4: They're almost worse.
0: I said it's empty
4: calories. At least with a bowl of cereal, you get milk.
0: Yeah. He goes, this is for the homeless. It's like, you don't want to have.
4: Yeah, they don't like bowls. I don't know if you've seen them. They're not bowl friendly.
0: This is just a terrible idea. You just really shouldn't do that. Yes, I would take part in a 24-hour challenge.
4: Yeah, I mean, I don't know what cause you're kind of near and dear to getting the stock market up. That's not really.
0: Well, there's that.
4: May not move the needle like sex trafficking.
0: Yeah, these guys.
4: Or the hungry.
0: I recently took part in a hunger 5K.
4: That's true.
0: To kill.
4: You did.
0: To kill off hunger. And remember, I spoke and I said.
4: Passionately.
0: I said, hunger.
4: Hunger's bad.
0: It's so bad. So bad. Hunger, no. I mean, I was up there, and you should have seen the crowd and just how into it they got. Out there at that airport getting ready to run a 5K, mm-hmm. I said, hunger is so bad, we've got to stop it. Here's the a basketball factoid for you. No, as we go into the Final Four, No basketball movie has ever made $100 million in the United States. I bet you know the one that's come the closest, though. Do you know, B.B. Shane? I bet you can guess it. A movie with basketball as its main focus.
13: I'm going to guess Hoosiers. I don't think that's right, though.
0: It is not. I loved Hoosiers. And, of course,
4: not a box office winner.
0: No.
4: But over time, maybe. But it's got to be Space Jam.
0: Critically acclaimed, it is Space Jam. The original Space
4: Jordan.
0: Jam. Dang. The Jordan Space Jam.
4: Sorry, BB.
0: $90 million. $90 million. And
4: what did the LeBron version make? Do we know?
0: I don't know.
13: I think it was only on streaming. I don't think it went to theaters.
0: Okay. Oh. So, yeah, the original Jordan Space Jam makes $90 million because it had Jordan and it had Bugs
4: Bunny. Do you have more on the list or just that one?
0: I have number two.
4: Blue Chips.
0: It is not Blue Chips.
13: Hoop Dreams.
0: It is not Hoop Dreams. Yeah. That was good.
4: It's critically acclaimed, but I don't think it really
0: agreed.
4: Did box office.
0: Hoosiers isn't number two either. I like this one. This is a movie when I first saw it, I was
4: He Got Game.
0: It's not He Got Game. That's a great movie too, Denzel.
4: Yeah.
0: That's really
13: wasn't Love and Basketball, was it?
0: No. Have you ever seen He Got Game?
13: Never did.
0: That's good.
4: It's got the other Washington in it.
0: Yeah, Denzel. That's why you don't like it. Yeah. The Denzel. That's right. White Men Can't Jump. Very good.
4: That's a fun flick.
0: I loved it. I didn't like it when I first saw it. You know why? Rosie Perez's voice. I
4: says very over the top of the accent.
0: I just could not.
13: The Stooky Brothers.
0: Oh, my God. I just couldn't watch it. But then I saw it again like on HBO, and I thought, this is good. I mean, it's really good.
4: The chemistry is so good between the leads.
0: Loved it. I loved Wesley Snipes, and I loved Woody Harrelson. That's the first thing I'd really seen him in other than Cheers. And I was like, he's really good.
4: He's really good.
0: It was a really good movie. Didn't you say that John Shire, the coach of Duke, somebody was telling me that he used to go to neighborhood games, like pickup games in Chicago.
13: He was a Chicago legend, like in the suburbs and in the hood.
0: So he'd go down to the hood, kind of like Woody Harrelson's character.
13: Yeah, and just be like, whoever wants it, come get it. Yeah.
0: Dang, he was that good. Well, he was a good college basketball player. So, yes, that's right.
15: Two guys named Chris.
16: 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Isn't this exciting?
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And the overnight tonight will get down to 72 tomorrow. Hot! Could get an afternoon thundershower, too. 95 for the high tomorrow. 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

You wouldn't call them the Led Zeppelin or the Pink Floyd. So don't call them the Eagles. According to sources, they're pretty adamant about it. Eagles on the Triad's Rock 92.

This song by Quiet Riot was originally done by the English glam rock band Slade. Quiet Riot turned it into a bigger hit. 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

0: Rock 92, Jason Goodman, Littlest Patriot. So about 30% of adults in the United States believe in horoscopes. Do you think horoscopes have an effect in your relationship?
1: At first, I thought it was a crock until I started getting the same girl with the same sign, and they all did the same stupid thing that I cannot stand.
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1: Every time I try and date a new chick, I ask them first three questions. What is your sign?
0: All right, what about you?
3: I think it can have some effect.
0: What's your sign?
3: I'm a Cancer.
0: And the danger sign is?
3: My ex-husband was a Pisces, and like two water signs together are just no good.
0: Oh, two waters mean fire?
3: Something like that, yeah. It was pretty spicy.

0: two guys named Chris.
1: People are eating sardines like they're going out of style. My father used to buy them. Stinkiest fish you'll ever encounter. Sometimes they come packed in mustard or a hot sauce. And then you take bites up, put it on a cracker, and eat it. Apparently, they're very, very good for you.
2: Was this in place of waterboarding?
0: Two guys named Chris.
3: Dude, they totally rock.
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Rock 92 from the Go Green Plumbing, Heating, Air, and Electrical Weather Center. In the overnight tonight, down to 72. Tomorrow, hot sunshine. Could get a couple storms in the afternoon. I'm Jason Goodman, a.k.a. Littlest Patriot. I gotta go. Thanks for listening.

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The devil went down to Georgia. He was looking for a soul to steal. He was in a bind because he was way behind and he was willing to make a deal. When he came across this young man sewing on a fiddle and playing it hot, and the devil jumped up on a hickory stump and said, "Boy, let me tell you what. I guess you didn't know it, but I'm a fiddle player too. And if you'd care to take a dare, I'll make a bet with you. Now you play pretty good fiddle, boy, but give the devil his due. I bet a fiddle of gold against your soul, 'cause I think I'm better than you."

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Johnny said, "Devil, just come on back if you ever want to try again. I done told you once, you son of a bitch, I'm the

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1: If it ain't metal, it's crap! 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This is designer from Twisted Sister, and I love the Triad so much I have a house here. 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

0: Rock 92 is as local as you can get. We've been rocking the Triad for decades and laughing along with the two guys named Chris Show. Thanks for being part of the family. 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
1: And be done with it. You know, spend a couple of thousand and be done. Mm-hmm. Maybe that's the better way to go now. Like, we need to save our money for a house or whatever in this economy.
2: It would not shock me that we see younger people dropping that wedding price down a lot.
1: And already happening.
3: I think, too, if this happens, if this becomes the norm, I think divorce rates will go down.
1: Well, I just read a headline that said, the more lavish the wedding, the more likely you are to get divorced.
3: Yes, because now don't get me wrong, some people want a big wedding and they do love the person they're marrying, but I think a lot of people just want the wedding. Yeah, they want all the attention, they want the dress, they want all that, and they don't really care about the marriage part.
1: Yeah.
2: Well, the high of the wedding it comes down.
3: Mm-hmm. You don't have that to look forward to anymore.
2: You plan this giant thing. Everyone's together, and then it's done, and you are now just the two of you.
3: In debt.
1: Just that headline of the more expensive the wedding, the more lavish the wedding, the more likely the divorce, makes some sense, too, because really, really rich people have really lavish weddings, and they usually divorce, and then the guy marries somebody a lot younger.
3: Well, and for a lot of people, if you think the wedding was expensive, just wait for the divorce.
1: But then that gets really...
3: Yeah, so if you don't have the money, you might stick it out and see if it works.
1: I have a friend going through a divorce now. He said to me, don't get divorced. And said, I'm not going to anymore. I told you what my 401k expert said that time. We were doing the 401k. He was looking over my shoulder. We brought it up on the screen, how much money I had in my 401k. He said to me, do you love your wife? I said, yeah. He said, you see that number right there? If you divorce her, cut it in half. Mm-hmm. And he goes, do not get divorced. I was like, I'm not planning on getting divorced. He goes, I did. Look at me, still working. I'm 70.
2: He did. Preach. He was right. Yeah.
1: He said, I'm 70 and I'm a drunk.
2: I should have just stayed. It would have been easier.
1: He said she wasn't that bad.
3: You could still be a drunk, you know?
1: Yeah, exactly. He said, I'm 70. I can't retire. I'm a drunk. I'm doing your fact.
2: Sometimes the grass looks greener.
1: Exactly.
2: Than not.
1: He said, here I am huddled over your shoulder doing your finances. I'm drunk and I'm 70.
2: Better take some woman to Bonnaroo now.
1: Gave me a lot of confidence about my portfolio.
2: Yeah.
1: I can tell you that. I'm a drunk. Coming up here for Father's Day, how well do you know your own kids? A test. I have my children answering questions about my life. B.B. Shea and Rachel will guess if they get the answers right. Then we have that next. A little Father's Day preview for you. Two Guys and Chris Show. Rock 92. Red Rachel, meanwhile, standing by. She's got your weekend forecast.
3: 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Thunderstorms likely this afternoon and those thunderstorms going on into the night. 68 for the overnight low. Tomorrow, 86 for the high and showers likely. For the weekend, upper 80s for the highs and chance of showers on Sunday. 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
1: Thank you, Rachel. 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Rock 92, we're just talking about trying to keep a relationship, you know, alive and really thriving for many, many years. There's a way to keep it that way in the bedroom, and it's right here in Greensboro. 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
1: It's Father's Day this weekend. Father's Day, of course, officially is Sunday. BB Shea, what are you doing with your dad this weekend?
2: Watching the U.S. Open.
1: That's a nice thing.
2: Man. That's all he wants to do, so that's what we're doing.
3: I'm going to tell you, I want to go too into the U.S. Open in sports, but this could be a hell of a U.S. Open.
1: Why?
3: Wind.
1: Oh, really?
3: Every day, 20-mile-an-hour winds. Greens are going to be, they're treating the greens like every day, multiple times a day, because they're trying to keep them slower.
2: Mm-hmm. They're complaining about the greens.
3: They're saying it's going to be the slowest greens in 25 years.
1: Slowest? Really?
3: Yes.
1: Because they water them down?
3: Yep, because they said the wind is going to be so bad that if you get it near the green, they want it to stick.
1: Yeah, because it'll hop off otherwise.
3: Yeah.
1: Shinnecock, you know what I'm talking about.
4: Yeah. Mm-hmm. Exactly, that's what I'm saying.
1: Do you know what most dads want? And this is, I think mothers for Mother's Day say this too. I just read it. Leave me alone. Just leave me alone.
4: It's not just for mothers and fathers. I think that's for everybody.
1: Everybody, just leave me alone. Yeah. Please give me one day where I don't have to answer to you, do anything, no responsibility, nothing. But of course, usually there is something. Just they're watching the U.S. What are you doing with your dad?
4: We're having the whole family's getting together for like a cookout.
1: Oh, the gathering.
4: Yeah.
1: Where you're bringing plates and cups and drinks.
4: I don't even think they trust me with that. They asked me to bring beverages, which I can handle. I think they think I'm going to get the wrong plates or something.
1: Yeah.
3: Listen, plates is, you always got to make sure if you're going to something. I would say you got to buy the 10-inch plates. Sometimes you see you go and somebody's bought the 8-inch plates and it's a noticeable difference.
4: I mean, don't get me. I think I would get the best plates because that's I'm going for the food.
1: Don't get a flimsy plate.
4: Yeah, no.
3: No, you got to get that. And you always got to get the 10-inch. So you show up with 8-inch. You're looking, it looks weak.
1: And get something decent, of course, obviously.
3: Yeah, Chinette.
1: Yeah, get a nice Chinette, obviously. We had my kids answer questions about me for Father's Day. Red Rachel, you and BB Shea can guess whether they get the answers right or wrong. These are things that you generally you'd know. We started with my daughter, did this over the dinner table the other night. And I just said to her, Catherine is her name, you know, ask her the question.
5: Catherine, what's my favorite NFL football team?
1: All right, now, is she going to get it right or wrong? Of course, the answer is the Denver Broncos. Right or wrong, BB Shea?
3: I think she's going to get this one right.
1: What about you, Rachel?
4: Oh, yeah, I think she'll get it.
1: Here we go.
6: The Broncos.
1: Yes. She got it right. That's right. Nicely done.
3: And that family, you know.
1: Well, you better know.
3: Yeah, you better know.
1: Now we get a little more difficult here.
5: For what barbecue restaurant did I work when I was a teenager?
1: Now, the answer is Henry James Barbecue.
2: You know, you do talk about this a lot.
1: All the time.
2: I'm going to say she gets it right.
1: Red Rachel.
4: Yeah, I think so.
1: Let's see what she did.
6: Oh, Stamies.
4: No. Okay, lost my faith.
1: Disappointing. Okay. Was that a disappointment or what?
3: And you weren't Stamies material.
4: They shredded your resume over there.
2: They have standards.
3: People try to move up to Stamies.
1: That's a good point.
3: That's an institution.
1: Yeah, I was in the minor leagues. I'm just a career minor leaguer.
3: Presidents eat at Stamies. Yeah, never. When they come here.
1: That's a good point. Never.
3: Yeah, you weren't a Stamies man.
1: Never got over to Stamies. So we're one for two there. And we stayed with my daughter.
5: What's the name of the radio station where I work now?
3: I don't listen.
2: I hope she gets this one.
1: Red Rachel?
4: Yeah, she'll get it.
1: The answer here, our flagship is Rock 92.
6: Rock 92.
1: Yes.
4: She did not answer fast enough.
1: Yep, you're right. She didn't answer fast enough. Exactly.
5: What's the nickname of the football team where I went to high school?
1: That's your Ashboro Blue Comets.
2: Not a chance. Not getting this
1: Blue
2: one.
1: Blue Comet football.
2: I don't think she's getting this
1: known
2: one.
1: Known far and wide. Rachel.
4: No, she doesn't know this.
1: See what she says.
6: The blue something. Blue moons.
3: She was dancing around
1: it. Yeah. It is not the Blue Moons.
2: She got it up in space. Yeah.
1: We won a football game once every blue moon. I think that's how they came up.
2: Yeah.
1: Maybe that's how they came up with the nickname. But we were the Blue Comets, and she said the Blue Moons. So you all are correct. She did not get that one right. Here's one for you.
5: What's my favorite horror movie?
1: Now, the answer is Friday the 13th. I went to Friday the 13th camp with a dear friend. You know that. In our 50s.
3: Yeah.
1: Okay.
3: It was weird.
1: Okay. It wasn't weird. There were a lot of guys there in their 50s. We all slept together in sleeping bags.
3: Yeah, totally normal. Yeah.
1: In Alice's cabin. We were in Alice's cabin. It was a very cold. It was Friday the 13th in October. You think that wasn't something?
3: Yeah.
1: B.B. Shea, right or wrong?
2: I think she's going to get it wrong.
1: Red Rachel.
4: I think she'll get this one right.
1: Okay, let's see.
6: The Shining or Friday the 13th. I'm going to say Friday the 13th.
1: How about that?
3: Good for her.
1: How about that?
4: Scared me there.
1: Yeah, for a second you thought.
3: Well, now you two have bonded over horror movies.
1: Yes.
3: She has inherited your love of horror movies.
1: She took me to see Obsession.
3: Yeah.
1: After she had already seen it. She said it's that good. She was right. I mean, I'm now obsessed with it.
3: Your son isn't as into him like she is.
1: He didn't want to go see Obsession.
3: Yeah.
1: It's funny how when you have kids, how different they are. You and your brother are different. He's successful.
4: Yeah.
1: Okay. You and your sister, she's successful.
3: Bingo. It's a common theme.
4: You grow up in the same house with the same parents. And,
1: yeah.
4: You
1: it's know. Weird. Because my daughter said, let's go see Obsession. And she said, you go too, to my son. And he was like, no, bro. Not my kind of movie. And I was like, come on, you can handle it. It's good. And no, he didn't want to go see it. All right, here's the next one for my daughter.
7: Who is my best friend?
1: Now, the answer we're looking for, obviously, is Biggie.
3: Yeah. I was going to say, well, it depends on the day.
1: Biggie is my best friend.
3: Was I at work?
1: That day, no.
3: Okay. There's many factors into your friend. Your friendships waver on who has pissed you off.
1: Oh, not that day we recorded, no. But I was going for Biggie, obviously. B.B. Shea.
2: Well, I know she's probably heard you praying for him so many times.
1: Yes.
2: I'm going to go, she got this one right.
1: All right, Red Ranger.
4: There's no way she's going to get this right.
6: Rob Cook.
1: No, he's my pickleball partner.
3: Yeah, but at times he's your best friend.
1: Well, you just never know. You know, it's a sliding scale.
3: I've been here, two or three weeks in a row? Right now, I'm moving up the ranks again.
1: No, you haven't been here two or three weeks in a row. No, you've been here. This is your, this is your 10th in a row.
4: We're on day 9.
1: Okay. Day 9. Mm-hmm. Okay, this is 9. We get today's
3: 2 weeks, yeah.
1: Today's 9. Okay, yeah.
3: Yeah, but.
1: Well, not quite. Not quite.
3: Yeah.
1: So you're not there right now.
3: No, it's a sliding scale.
4: These are also only work days. Mm-hmm. But
1: that's right,
3: When the diesel has blown a pickleball match, that's when
4: it
3: slides down.
1: Correct. It's a sliding scale.
7: What kind of car did I drive until I wrecked it 2 years ago?
1: That's your 1998 Acura.
2: Hopefully they blocked that from their memory. I'm going to say no.
1: No. Red Rachel.
4: I think she will get this one.
6: An Acura.
1: Yes. She used to climb on top of it and jump up and down. When they were kids, I would catch them in the garage jumping up and down on my car, and they'd freeze, and I'd go, go ahead.
2: Come on now.
1: I don't care.
4: It gives it character.
3: My favorite is one time a cat puked on it, and he was like, just leave it. Forever.
1: Turkey juice, too. Remember that? On Thanksgiving, after I was carting the turkey back into the house. Or no, I sat the carcass after I'd cooked it and we had sliced it and everything. I sat the carcass on the trunk of the car because I was going to throw it away later, but I just left it out there in the garage all day. And when I went at the end of the night, there was grease all over the trunk, and it stayed there forever. I never washed it, so everything stuck to that grease. You know, that's character, you know?
4: Yeah.
1: That's what you do. You build it with your vehicle. Then we switch to my son.
7: Ben, what year was I born?
1: Okay, the answer is 1971.
2: I'm going to say he's going to miss this one.
4: Yeah, he's not going to get this.
1: Let's see how he did.
8: 1971.
1: That stunned me.
2: Okay.
4: I'm stunned.
1: Absolutely.
3: Okay.
1: That absolutely stunned me. That was, I couldn't believe
3: wow.
1: it. I could not believe it.
7: Where did your mother and I meet?
1: Now, this is a minor league baseball game. At the time, the team was called the Bats, at the Greensboro Bats. Then we met at a blind date at the baseball game.
2: I'm going to say he missed this one.
1: Red Rachel.
4: I'm going to say he got it.
8: Greensboro Bats game.
1: It's a stunner.
3: That's okay. Shocking.
1: I mean, I guess she's driven it into his head so many times.
3: Well, my favorite little part of that date is it was going okay until they got to the OJ trial, and then it was love.
1: Boy, it really took off.
4: Hard eyes.
1: Really took off.
3: That was just like, oh, it was a nice at bat. Yeah, he's pretty good. What's his name? Jeter? I don't think he'll go anywhere.
1: Jeter was on the team. That's right.
3: And then somehow they got on OJ, and it was on.
1: We knew everything about the OJ trial. Then I asked him,
7: what's the name of the dog we had when I was a boy?
1: That's old Judd. When I was a little kid.
2: Ooh, I think he's going to get this one.
1: Red Rachel.
4: I don't think he's going to get this one.
1: Let's take a listen.
8: Judd.
1: I'll tell you, this guy brought it. I don't know what happened.
2: Holy cow. Maybe college is working. I don't know.
1: Can't be that. I can't imagine it. But he was on fire.
7: What's the name of my elementary school?
1: That's Guy B. Teachee Elementary School.
2: No, he ain't got this.
4: I don't think so either.
1: Let's see what he did.
9: Ashboro Elementary School.
1: You did not get that one.
3: No. And was Guy B. Teachin? Is that real?
1: Teachee. Guy Teachee. B. He was the superintendent of schools back in the 60s, okay. And they named the school after him, Guy B. Teachee School. And he, although he did use applied knowledge and just call it Ashboro Elementary.
3: Yeah.
1: But he didn't get it.
7: What's the nickname of my pickleball partner?
1: The Diesel is the answer.
2: Oh, yeah. He's got this.
4: I think so, too.
9: The Diesel?
1: And no question about that. That's probably the easiest. Probably the easiest one on the board, I would say. Here's one for you.
7: Name the other three people on the radio show.
2: Ooh. I think he's got this.
1: Nah. Really? You don't think so?
4: No way.
1: Let's see what he says.
9: Biggie, BB Shea, Rachel.
7: Dang, he did well, didn't he?
1: Okay. Oh, you thought they were too easy. You thought they were too easy. She thought, my daughter thought his were too easy, were easier than hers. So then my wife shouted one across the room.
7: Where did mommy and I get married?
1: Now, that's my daughter answering again. By the way, it's called Graylin. Graylin Estate in Winston-Salem is where we got married.
2: No, I don't think they got this.
4: No.
1: It's back to my daughter.
6: Greystone.
10: Yes.
9: Graylin.
2: Yes, she don't know either.
1: She was all over. She was all over the Blue Moons and the Greystone.
3: Hey, she was dancing around it.
4: She sometimes listens.
1: And then my wife shouted this one out to.
7: What year did your mother and I meet?
1: Okay, this is what year did we meet? This is for my son.
2: Ooh, no.
4: I think it's too hard. No.
9: 1996.
1: I'm not positive on this.
11: I was unprepared for that.
1: My wife
11: question.
1: Was not. My wife's like, yes. She gave the thumbs up on that, but that one I wasn't exactly sure of. He did really well.
4: He did. I'm impressed.
1: He only missed one.
3: You know, she did pretty good. She was dancing. The one she missed, she was kind of dancing near.
1: I know. It was very close. It was close. Yeah. But with him, every time he'd answer it correctly, I was like, who are you?
3: What are you doing?
1: What are you doing?
3: Are you paying more attention than we think? What's that means you're just ignoring us.
1: Is he laying low and paying attention? That would be bad if he was hearing all these things.
3: Just ignores you most of the time. Yeah. Did you find out?
1: Who do I hate most? Biggie.
3: Depends on the week.
1: BB Shay. Was he here? Here's a comedian, Nick Thune, talking about dads.
12: Think about wanting to be a role model because I'm a dad. Like most dads, I do have a kid. And my son, I'll never forget, when I was young, I thought, I can't wait till I get older and I get to wake up earlier than I do now and make somebody else's lunch. That I don't even know if he's eating. But I do it because that's what dads do. And as I'm making his lunch one morning, I'm halfway into a peanut butter sandwich and he comes busting into the kitchen. And he says, please don't put any nuts in my lunch. I'm holding a knife with peanut butter on it. I said, why? And he said, because I want to eat with my friends in the nut-free zone. And it's just like, who are you hanging out with? So anyway, I packed his lunch. I put the peanut butter sandwich in there. Right next to it, I put an EpiPen. With a note that said, get ready to be a hero.
1: That's what we do for our kids.
3: That's great.
4: Every kid wants to eat in the no-nut zone.
1: That's right. I'm going to eat in the no-nut zone. What the hell? Somebody in my generation is like, what?
3: What?
1: The no-nut zone.
3: Get ready to be a hero.
1: The nut-free zone. Coming up here on the Two Guys and Chris Show, Travis Kelce reveals the dumbest thing he's ever done. It's a doozy. I'll tell you that. 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
23: Well, guys, Father's Day is Sunday. And you know, this year, instead of that same old tie that you get them, why not get them something different, something unique? And to do that, you need to go see my friends at Ellis Jewelers. You know, my buddies at Ellis, they have a great selection of men's watches. I'm talking brands like Citizen, Seiko, and even Glock watches. I have one myself. I love that Glock watch. And they also have a great variety of men's stainless steel jewelry. So when it comes to finding a different and unique gift for Dad this year, Ellis has you covered. And I can't forget to mention that their Silver by the Gram event is still growing strong. You see, they recently bought a huge lot of sterling silver from one of their vendors, and now they are liquidating it at both Ellis locations, Lexington and Kernersville. And this has women's and men's jewelry in it. And because they have so many items, they are selling it off by the gram. So you choose what you like, then it's weighed right in front of you while you watch. So whether you're shopping for Dad or shopping for yourself, there's no better time to check out Ellis Jewelers. And of course, when you go by, make sure you tell him Biggie sent you.
24: 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Rock 92.
1: We're just talking Father's Day. Mandy says that she thought of something of when her son, who's about my son's age, was little. He played rec soccer, and one of the coaches was a man named Puyon. At the end of the season party, her father, her son's grandfather, was talking in front of a large group of people and just wanted to thank everyone. And when he got to the coaches, he said, I just want to thank all these wonderful coaches, especially Poontang.
0: Man.
1: Poontang, you have taught my grandson more in one season than I think anyone's taught him his whole life. Let's give it up for Poontang, everybody.
5: Poontang. Poontang.
3: I hope he said it. Yeah. I'm glad he said it with confidence.
1: Yeah. She says she had to spit out her drink because she was about to lose it, as you can imagine. It happens. That's dads for you. You know, that's what dads do. You know.
3: I hope they spelled it right on the trophy.
1: Coach Poontang. Mm-hmm. Yeah. We fathers, we ruin things. That's just how we do it. You just called. What did you call the guy from Obsession?
3: A Poonan.
1: Poonan.
3: Yeah.
1: That's exactly what he was. He's a big-time Poonan.
3: Poonan.
1: Couldn't work up the courage to tell the girl he liked that he liked her, so he cursed her and all the rest of his friends, and they all wound up in bad situations. Mm-hmm. So I can just that's all I'll say about the movie Obsession. But it is fantastic. This is a little sports dirt. Travis Kelce was talking about the worst mistake he thinks he's ever made. He was drunk when he did it, so you can sort of forgive it, but he was getting ready to meet Warren Buffett, the unbelievably wealthy financier
3: and
1: real estate mogul. But it turned out he had made a mistake. It wasn't actually Warren Buffett.
6: The guy comes up and says, "Dude, Buffett's here. He wants to meet you." I'm like, "That's big money." I'm like, "I am way too hammered to say hello to this guy and start talking finances." Meet Buffett, I'll shake his hand, and man, we have the best conversation I've ever had in my life. The man is literally smiling from ear to ear. I'm thinking, I'm going to be rich here soon. He's going to buy me in the bonkers investments. And he starts telling the story in high school when he picked up the guitar for the first time. And I was like, "No way! Warren Buffett played the guitar?" And then got tapped on the shoulder because he had to go sing Margaritaville.
1: He was talking with Jimmy Buffett, not Warren Buffett. Jimmy was about 30 years younger than Warren.
3: And I'm sure he was a little surprised that the multi-billionaire was in flip-flops and a Hawaiian shirt.
1: The guitar.
3: With khaki shorts on.
1: You think Taylor really wants to marry this guy? Is this the guy?
4: No, she was replaced by an NPC years ago, they programmed her,
3: No, I think this is why it works.
1: Because they're so opposite.
3: He's so simple. And he doesn't, I really believe he loves her.
1: Mm-hmm.
3: Two, I said this would work from the start.
1: You did. Biggie called this. Most of the time, people get together like this, especially on this level, and it's like, well, they're not going to make it. Everybody said, well, they won't make it that. How long will it be? He's like, they're going to make it all the way to the altar. And you called it.
3: Yeah. He doesn't want anything from her.
1: Right. Because he's got his own.
3: He's got his own.
1: He's simple.
3: Yeah.
1: Right, yeah.
3: I mean, he was happy being an athlete.
1: Yeah, right.
3: You know, I'll never forget the story where she finally got the rights to her music back.
1: Mm-hmm.
3: And she came in, you know, bursted into the room where he was playing video games in tears. Shane, you know, "I got the rights to my music back." And he just turns with his headphones still on like, "Huh?
1: Oh, great.
3: Great. Okay. I'm like, that's what she wants, somebody like that. But he's supporting. He's like, "That's awesome."
1: Didn't you say they were at a Knicks game recently where she's like handing him gum like, "This is the last piece. Now you don't get any."
3: they went to the Cleveland. He's a Cavs fan.
1: Oh, he went to the Cavs series.
3: Yeah.
1: Okay.
3: And they were doing the mouth reading.
1: The lip reading.
3: And the lady said, "That's what she's saying." She's like, "Now this is the last piece." And he's like,
1: "But the flavor goes so fast."
3: Yeah, but you've chewed eight pieces since.
1: That's so him. That's
3: you've been right. In the car. This is enough zebra stripe.
1: I wonder if her father's just going, "God, she could do better."
3: I hear her father loves him too.
1: Well, he's a big athlete.
3: He's a bro, and he loves sports. The father loves sports.
1: Yeah, yeah.
3: So I think that's why I think this reminds me of a Kathy Lee Gifford, Frank Gifford scenario.
1: Will they ever separate?
3: Now that's the hard part.
1: Mm-hmm.
3: I want to say no.
1: You've been right on the money on this.
3: I want to say no, but look, if Jelly Roll and Bunny Roll can't make it.
1: My God, I know. I'm upset about this, y'all. You know, Jelly, what did I tell you? He was in the hospital.
3: Yeah.
1: He was so distraught over it, he went to the hospital, apparently.
4: Yeah, right.
1: Really rough for Jelly Roll.
3: I thought he was still performing, or is this when
1: this
3: it first
1: was about,
3: happened?
1: This was about a month ago when it first happened. People didn't know. Post Malone sent him a bouquet of flowers, which he said really got his spirits back.
4: He must have cheated.
1: You think?
4: Yes, well, because that is behavior of somebody that cheated.
1: To go to the hospital?
4: Like, I'm just so upset.
1: My heart's broken.
4: Forgive me.
3: She's kind of hinted a little.
1: That he may have cheated on her?
3: She's dropped a few things where it's like hinting there may have been some type of infidelity. But I also heard they had an open marriage.
1: Oh, really?
3: Yeah.
1: Well, I hadn't. That's the first I've heard of that. I don't know too much about them, especially her. So you think Taylor Swift and Travis Kelce make it all the way? They marry 50 years and then pass. They don't. They don't get divorced.
23: Gosh, it's so hard.
1: Mm-hmm, it is.
23: I'm gonna say yes.
1: I'm
23: gonna put my faith in them.
1: That's really beating the odds. Most of these celebrity couples don't make it. You know, I mean,
23: yeah.
1: Even Kathy Lee Gifford and Frank had their issues.
23: Well, Frank stepped out. I don't think Travis will step out.
1: Frank stepped out, but he was kind of lured out. You know,
23: yeah.
1: Somebody, I believe, wanted the story and planted a, like, made the stewardesses come on to him or something like that. I don't know. He was on a party plane or something. It crushed Kathy Lee. She took him back.
23: I don't foresee him stepping out on her, though.
1: You think they make it?
4: No.
1: No. How long?
4: I mean, they might have a couple kids.
1: Mm-hmm. I think they will.
23: Oh, yeah.
4: Yeah. I feel like, number one, the statistics are totally against
1: them.
4: That's
1: the thing, yeah.
4: And I just, I mean, I can't imagine what they might have in common.
1: Mm-hmm.
4: I can't imagine.
1: Yeah, well, Biggie's saying that's why it works. You know, he's a simple jock.
23: Yeah.
1: And she's this really smart writer of music.
4: I also think that people, and I'm not saying, I don't think she's dumb. I just don't think that she is this, like, intellectual that everybody makes her out to be.
1: Oh, you don't? Oh, wow. She writes great lyrics.
4: Does
1: she?
4: I disagree.
1: I think her lyrics are really...
0: I think she gets enough too much credit for what she does.
1: Oh, they're poetry.
0: Right?
1: They're poetry.
23: Oh, wow. Now
1: have you heard Opalite? That's all I'm saying. Have you heard Blank Space? I'm sorry. Yeah. I think she writes on a different level. I don't think they'll make it either. You think so, BB?
0: Think so.
1: I
0: think he knows it's not going to get much better than this.
1: Yeah, but I mean, when they're 60, you know, in 30 years.
0: And I agree with Rachel. I don't think she's as smart as people think she is, which I think they probably bond over more than you think, though.
4: And that could be she seems like a really intelligent person because she is marrying a dumb guy.
23: You think Travis is dumb?
4: Yes, I think Travis is dumb. He's a great athlete.
23: Listen, as a fellow dumb guy... That hurts.
0: This is a win for us, okay?
1: Hold on, we're getting... Travis has heard this. We're getting a quote.
23: Yeah, but he doesn't know how to call in.
1: Yeah, he doesn't know how to use the phone.
4: Taylor's dialing the number for him right now.
1: He can only text. We don't have text lines.
23: No, yeah.
1: Sorry, we don't have one. Coming up here on the Two Guys and Chris Show, the dirtiest sports dirt of the year and maybe the most fun commencement ceremony. Dartmouth still had their commencement ceremony to go. They had a Saturday Night Live cast member do it. Tell you what she did next. Two Guys and Chris Show, Rock 92. It's always a pleasure to go to see Wayne Thomas and Cam Thomas of Wayne Thomas Chevrolet in Ashboro, East Dixie Drive. 60 years that dealership has been in business. I should thank them, too. 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It's absolutely beautiful. My wife broke down in tears over it, of course. That's just the kind of folks they are. You know, the folks that will really give you not only a better deal on your vehicle, get you in the vehicle that's right for you, but also is there as a friend. 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
1: I don't think I even realized that college commencements were still going on, but Dartmouth just had theirs the other day, and they had Rachel Dratch do the, she gave the commencement speech. I guess she does the character Debbie Downer. Y'all watch it? Is she on Saturday Night Live still?
0: No.
23: No.
0: She kind of finished up in the early 2000s.
1: Okay. So she did the, that's how long it's been since I've watched Saturday Night Live.
23: Yeah, I mean, I know her name. I didn't even know this Debbie Downer character, though.
1: I didn't either. But she did it, and I guess they liked it because she would do, it was pretty interesting. She would, like, talk about their future and then say, but here's the downside of
29: Hello,
1: it.
29: Hello, graduates. What an honor it is to be here on this beautiful green. Careful on the lawn, ladies. If you're wearing any sort of a heel, wet grass can be a tripping hazard.
1: They play that little sound effect every time she says something. And wet grass is a tripping hazard for those in high heels. I learned that badly once at a funeral.
3: Oh, did you wear them?
1: I did. I put on my heels for the funeral. No, a woman was walking through, you know, we had the graveside ceremony, and as she was walking back to the cart, it was like she was aerating the...
3: Oh, yeah.
1: You know, because the grass was a little wet,
3: yeah.
1: She was like sinking down in it and... Turn. I don't know how women wear high heels. It's incredible. Do you wear them much?
4: I don't wear them often, but I do wear them.
1: I don't know how y'all do.
3: Yeah,
1: it.
3: Yeah, the balance.
1: It's impressive.
4: It's you'll wear them and you'll put them on and you're like, wow, it looks so good. This is such a great decision. And you get about 36 minutes into an event and you're like, I regret this so much.
3: You do see a lot of women carrying the heels out of a event or a party.
4: I mean, when I wore some really high heels when I was a bridesmaid for my brother's wedding. And, you know, when it came to the time to dance, I had to take them off because I wanted to have fun.
1: Yes.
4: And so, yeah, I just left them in a chair and I was dancing barefoot.
1: I feel like over time it hurts your feet, you know, your ankles. I don't know.
4: It hurts like the arch of your foot.
1: Really?
4: Oh, that's okay. Where it hurts the most. And that it takes about 30 minutes to start hurting and it won't stop.
1: Ooh, I bet. Women, you know, again.
3: Yeah, women.
1: Girl power in my mind. I think it was this date that women got the...
3: right to vote? No. Yeah,
1: no.
3: Right to drive? No.
1: No. No, I know what it was. It was Susan B. Anthony, this date 153 years ago, was fined $100 for attempting to vote in the 1872 presidential election between U.S. Grant and his opponent, Horace Greeley. She showed up at the polling place, and they just laughed her away. Yeah. You know, you're not...
3: Come on. Like, we're going to let women make decisions here. Oh, come on.
1: She refused to pay the fine and went to jail. And 47 years later, women won the right to vote. And Susan B. Anthony was on a coin once, but only for a minute. We thought better of that immediately.
3: Yeah, immediately.
4: Voted against it.
3: She was a troublemaker.
1: Who's this troublemaker on the coin? The Susan B. Anthony. Y'all don't remember the Susan B. Anthony. That was such a big deal, like in late 70s, early 80s. They came out with the Susan B. Anthony dollar. And it was the exact size of a quarter, but it had like a stop sign. Is you know, it wasn't round; it was like octagonal. It had little indentations, so you could tell them apart. But everybody thought it was quarters because it really, you know, really we should have had a dollar coin. Maybe not so much now that we pay for everything with cards, but the dollar coin we've never latched onto that.
3: Nope, we tried it again with the Sacagawea.
1: Exactly, didn't latch onto it then. It's like the metric system and soccer. Occasionally we get excited, and then we don't.
3: I remember with the Sacagawea, occasionally when I was working at the pizza place, you'd get that, and you're staring, you're like, what is this, coins?
1: I know, what is that?
3: Yeah, what do we do with
1: what
3: these?
1: What is
4: and
1: that?
4: And then when you get handed one of those, you're like, why did you do this?
1: Why did you do this? But really, that would make sense, you know, dollar coins for vending machines. We just don't do it. Here's more of Rachel Dratch.
29: It's quite an achievement graduating from Dartmouth. Of course, thanks to AI, there won't be any jobs left. So congrats to all on your mandatory gap years. It's inspiring to see.
1: I like the sound effect.
3: It's funny.
1: I like the sound of it.
29: All your fresh minds ready to take on the world. Sadly, due to the construction of data centers and the impending water wars, the most useful college majors now are foraging and hand-to-hand combat.
1: I'm into it.
4: We need one of those.
1: I thought she did. Yes, we need one of those.
29: Yeah. AI may take all our jobs and clean drinking water, but at least we can all see what we'd look like as Leather Daddy Santa.
1: I didn't even get some of the jokes, but I like the little wot that she's got going there.
3: Yeah, the water wars for data centers was pretty deep.
1: I'd say.
3: Yeah. Not saying it couldn't happen.
1: Oh, it probably will. I mean, that's my daughter had to clue me into that data centers take like a cup of water every time you Google anything.
3: Yeah.
1: Just blew my mind, but apparently is true. There's a tennis player that's being called out for his conduct. He was at a Wimbledon tune-up. His name is Corentin Moutet, and he was being interviewed after a win. He won his match, and it's on grass courts, and apparently that was a big deal for him to win on grass. But the interviewer, right there on the court, you know, where everybody could hear it, I'm put in a bad position.
29: 142-mile-an-hour second serve. How tough is it to return that?
11: That's so frustrating. You know, when I had a match point, whatever you do, you just put the ball in the court and then he hates me 142. I was like, I would have to serve and I would have to.
1: So right there, he drops the F-bomb. Yeah. So the crowd's like, whoa. So she warns him, no more F-bombs.
29: No F-bombs, please.
11: Fuck.
29: No.
1: No, no, no, no,
13: Right, quarantine. I'm going to ask you one more question. Apologies, everyone, for the language there. I'm going to ask you one more question, so please keep it clean, okay? You on the grass last week, unfortunately, didn't go your way. What's it like to get your first victory? Okay. Corentin, we need to improve that for the next round. Apologies, everyone. Corentin Muti.
1: Come on now.
3: I don't quite understand his thought process here.
4: I like it.
1: So does Baby Shay. He's in there doing hands. Yeah.
3: I don't, for one. Normally, you'd think I'd be for this, but not this time.
1: Why would anyone be for this? All he did was scream the F word three times.
3: Well, these two are on it.
1: I know they are. I know
0: they with her are. Saying, no, you can't say this. Like, adults haven't heard the F word before.
1: She's on television. Well, so. And yeah. Well, go ahead and say it. Go ahead and say it. See what happens.
0: No, don't.
1: You say it. Okay, you say it.
3: No, don't. Don't
1: come on, go say it.
0: I will. I'll do it right now.
1: Please.
3: We don't know how to stop it.
1: That's why. Because you have a modicum of decorum.
0: Yeah.
1: And she says to him, you're in front of this big crowd. And also, you say the adults have heard the F word. I'm sure there are children in the audience. You say F word. And he says it seven times. Seven times.
3: Yeah, I mean, the once, it's like, but once he gets the warning, you are on TV.
1: You're on TV.
3: Let me tell you, if I was his sponsor,
1: I'd be mad.
3: I'd have a huge problem with that.
1: Me too.
4: Well, I think so first of all, when he said it the first time, he wasn't saying it to be obnoxious. It just came out.
1: Right. Yes. I don't fault him on that.
4: And then it was like she reprimanded him on the microphone, no more of that. It could have just been like, hey, don't do that. It could have been a little more discreet. But I feel like, I mean, is he young?
1: Oh, yes.
4: I feel like that is exactly how you feel when somebody tells you, hey, don't say that.
1: And then he just says it six more times.
4: And he's feeling good. He just won, right?
1: Mm-hmm.
4: He just got that adrenaline pumping. He's not thinking about consequences or anything.
1: Well, they ought to fine him.
3: I would not be happy about this. I mean, I think when you're an athlete, a professional athlete, playing a professional sport, I don't care about your age. You should know.
1: Of course he knows. I mean, he also, when she said, well, first he did it the first time. Here we go. Let's hear it again.
3: Well, the first time, I'm fine.
1: First time, yes, it's a mistake.
29: Beautiful green. Careful.
1: Oh, sorry, that's Rachel Dratch again. Here's the tennis player again.
13: 42 mile an hour second serve. How tough is it to return that?
11: That's so frustrating. When I had a match point, whatever you do, you just put the ball in the court and then he hits me 142. I was like, I would have to serve and I would have to.
13: No F-bombs, please.
11: Fuck.
13: No.
1: He just celebrated. Right. Just celebrating. Yeah. And I thought she was pretty good with it. She had no F-bombs, please.
3: Yeah, it wasn't like she,
1: bam, bam, bam.
3: To me, yeah.
1: Now just assaulted. Now, where she made the mistake probably was like, she probably shouldn't ask him another question. At this point.
3: Probably would have pulled off.
1: He did say, bam, bam, bam. But she says, all right, I'm going to ask you one more now, please.
13: I'm going to ask you one more question. Apologies, everyone, for the language there. I'm going to ask you one more question, so please keep it clean, okay? You on the grass last week, unfortunately, didn't go your way. What's it like to get your first victory? Okay.
1: They had to disqualify him from the tournament.
0: And I think the crowd had something to do with why he did it, too. If the crowd wouldn't have reacted, he probably wouldn't have done it again.
1: But a crowd is going to react.
0: Exactly. That's why he probably kept doing it, because they were laughing.
1: I think they should disqualify him from the tournament. And, that's it. Okay,
3: you were warned.
1: You let it slip. Okay, no big deal at all. You said it three more times, and it's like, okay, stop it.
3: Yeah.
1: And he said it three more times.
3: Yeah.
1: Disqualifying from the tournament. But, of course, I have I'm never fun. But I don't.
4: But I say this is just funny, guys. Just let it be funny.
3: I don't know. I can't.
1: No, it's not funny.
3: It's, and normally I'm on the let's have fun, funny side. It's the one, fine, it slipped.
1: Mm-hmm.
3: You do the three, okay, you've done it. But then to do it again
1: I did not think he was going to do it that next time.
3: Yeah.
1: Because she said, and when he, by the way, I saw it. So when she said, hey, I'm going to ask you one more question, no F-bombs, keep it clean, please. He waves his hand, and off mic, he goes, sorry. And, and then, boop, he did it again.
3: Yeah. I don't know what his thought process was that he thinks this is going to turn out good for him.
1: Well, I just thought he thought it'd be funny.
4: And he's getting attention, which is clearly what he wanted.
1: What he wants, and you never heard his name before. Now you heard it, and he's on there. Corentin Mute is who he is, and I don't know what tournament he's in, but he's a lower level tennis player who won, and then just would not stop saying the F word. There's a taco shop, a woman. She's an influencer in Phoenix. And she's going viral today for something she said as well. The taco shop being opened is called Pool Boy Tacos. And it's two white brothers that have opened the taco shop. All right. You ever heard of Pool Boy? Is that a chain or just I don't think so.
3: No.
1: I think it's just a place in Phoenix. And so the influencer tries it and says, the food quality is not very good, but there's a bigger problem.
14: Trigger warning, this is a unfriendly review of Pool Boy. I really thought I wasn't going to like this place because I'm just over kind of white restaurant culture here in the Valley. I think the food quality isn't that great. And white culture in general in the U.S. is giving racism, misogyny, and pedophilia these days. And it's just such a bummer to see another duo, white men, brothers, opening a really, really mediocre restaurant. Overall, I think this place really represents the state of America. It's white men doing things that aren't that great or remarkable just because they're the only ones who have the capital to do it because of centuries of the patriarchy and racism.
1: All right. As a white man who's doing non-great things, I'm offended.
0: Well, this is more offensive than the F word.
1: Oh, I agree. Yes. I hate this woman.
3: Because I'm white, I'm not allowed to open a business.
1: That's right. No. Not a taco business. That's right.
0: It's giving pedophilia, Biggie.
1: Yeah.
3: Listen, I don't care. If you make good food, I don't care what race you are.
1: Neither.
3: I'm going, I could care less.
1: I told you my favorite Chinese place was run by a bunch of Hispanics.
3: Yeah.
1: I loved it. Panda Inn. I ate there all the time. Who cares?
3: This woman is a problem.
1: Well, I agree. Well, that's what most of the reaction was. And
3: I wouldn't want her to eat at my white taco stand.
4: You know, none of it made sense. And she's talking about racism and misogyny because they're white and they're men. But then she brings pedophilia into it. And where did that come from? I think she just looked up words that mean bad things.
1: Well, I wonder if she's like Epstein filing it, you know, somehow. Like, that's in the news a lot.
3: Yeah.
1: Is that what she's saying?
4: Just tacos. There's no kids. There are no kids involved in this story.
1: Unless they're eating delicious Pool Boy tacos.
3: Yeah.
1: That's it. I know. It was really like way over the line.
3: I mean, I guess her point is trying to say that, you know, of course, I guess she's trying to say white men have the,
1: the
3: capital power to open these businesses. But to me, she sounds racist.
1: Oh, 100%.
3: Yeah. Like, what are you saying? Only, you know, Latinos can open taco shops? No, that's racist. Yeah.
4: And somebody's so identifiably white, you can just tell by the way she talks. She's talking about white people. Like, you're the whitest of all of them.
1: Yeah. And people, like, when you hear stuff like that, it's just like, shut up.
3: I have never cared who owns a restaurant. I've gone to restaurants that are, and you've been in one too, by accident. One time we were the only white guy there.
1: Oh, that's right. Alexander Devereaux.
3: Yes.
1: Yeah, I remember.
3: Now, I went to this place on purpose to eat there. You did not know what you were doing.
1: But I still really enjoyed it. I really, really enjoyed that.
3: Yeah. I've gone to restaurants where absolutely nobody spoke English, and I had to order in broken Spanish.
1: Mm-hmm.
3: So I that lady, to me, she's racist.
1: Well, her point is they're in Phoenix, and the only person that can open a new taco place happens to be a couple of white brothers because they have the money because of our system. You know, it's easier for white people to get it, and now you're stealing the Hispanic foods, the Mexican food, to make for employees. I mean, for patrons.
3: Yeah,
1: and that's your whole point. But of course, it's a real stretch. And
3: my question is, I'd go and want to try the tacos. If they're terrible, then I'm gonna be more pissed about that.
1: Yeah, well, apparently people really like them. They're like lined up around the corner to try them because these guys have a reputation. I think they had a food truck and then they opened their own freestanding restaurant. And so she's just upset with all that. So I'm just trying to make some noise.
4: She should have just said the F word over and over and over. That would have been way better.
1: I don't care for that. I didn't care for the F word over and over, and I didn't care for that woman either.
3: I don't care for any of these people in the segment.
1: How about this guy? Good witness. You're not going to like what happened, but a stolen work truck had flipped near a school playground. Nobody injured. Thank goodness. This happened in Philadelphia. Near an elementary school playground, children were playing in the playground. This happened 2 weeks ago, just before school let out. A crossing guard witnessed the crash and said he saw a work truck run a red light, slam into another car, and then overturn into the school playground.
15: Okay, you said you saw this.
16: Yeah, he ran the light, T-boned the lady. I'm bobbing and weaving. I'm just thankful to be alive right now.
15: What did it sound like?
16: Bam! I swear, not to be funny, it happened that fast.
1: Bam! Bam! What did the crash sound like? Bam! That's a pretty good
3: answer. That's a description.
1: I think that was a good description. Despite the accident, nobody called 911 and nobody was hurt.
3: All right. Okay. All right.
1: I liked his describing of that.
3: Yeah.
1: I thought that was pretty good. There's another woman, a little bit like the woman that said that the white guys can't own the taco stand. She's saying that no one should be allowed to have $1 trillion in the United States because Elon Musk became the first trillionaire. Like, we should put a cap on how much money you have.
3: Oh, no. That's bad.
1: You can't do that. I understand where she's coming from. It's like, why would anyone need to have $1 trillion?
3: But that's, you know,
1: that's capitalism.
3: How it works. Yeah.
1: That's how it works.
0: This has always been an argument that's bugged me.
1: The money cap.
0: I mean, if you hate somebody for having money, you're just hating on because they have money. I mean, there's really no reason to be mad at somebody because they got it.
1: There's a lot of that, though, isn't there?
0: 100%. People are mad just because people have money.
1: Yes.
0: It makes no sense. They work hard. They earned it.
1: Well, now, some people, though, just fall into it.
3: I think, yeah.
1: You know, they just, like, they're born into it.
0: But Elon Musk was born into money, but he made something out of himself.
1: I don't know the history of Elon Musk.
0: I believe that his family had money, but obviously he surpassed whatever money that they had built his own company.
3: But he wasn't close with his father or family either, though, I think. I don't think.
1: I don't know his history at all.
3: Yeah.
1: Somebody told me yesterday he's a Nazi, that his family from Nazi era.
3: That's been thrown around.
1: He did that Nazi salute at the inauguration.
3: Supposedly.
1: Well,
3: he says no.
1: By accident, you know, he threw up his hand.
3: He was just waving.
1: He was waving, and it looked like a
3: very
1: Nazi.
3: Odd fashion.
4: Well, he's odd. I mean, let's face it, he's odd.
1: Oh, yeah.
4: But he works way harder than I do. I don't deserve $1 trillion.
1: Well, do you think he works way harder than you do?
4: He's got three large, very large companies.
1: Yes, but you can get there without working hard. I mean, you can be gifted a company. I don't know that he was. He probably did. Talking about Musk. But I mean, really, a lot of people work from the ground up and make $1 million or $1 billion. Sure. Well,
0: take like Bill Gates, for example, or Warren Buffett, for example.
1: Great examples.
0: I mean, these dudes have worked their entire life and built a

0: Geico knows there's a home you and a road you. 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He's not in an RV. He's at home, watching the great outdoors on TV.
1: For the lone gazelle, there sadly is no escape.
0: Meanwhile, road you always has an escape in an RV covered with Geico's added 24/7 emergency roadside service, so he can explore more of the great outdoors in real life. Except maybe the ravine where the gazelle got stuck. Road you should avoid that. It feels good to be a road you. It feels good to Geico.
2: And smaller. Yeah. So it's a lot of haves and a lot of have-nots. I do think that's a real problem here. And I don't know how to fix it, but it seems that laws have been made by people in power that let the rich get richer.
3: Well, all that wealth will spread because he's probably total going to end up having like 30 kids.
2: Well, that's what he says.
3: And he'll be gone one day and it'll get spread out among them and it'll, you know.
4: That's he is having thing. Kids. I mean, he's known and he'll just find women and say, I want to have a child with you.
2: He's trying to repopulate their
3: And then you make money. You got money for the next 18 years.
2: Then it spreads.
4: Yeah, but apparently he's in a fight with a couple of his baby mamas currently.
3: I think he wanted them all to live together and they didn't like that.
2: In one commune.
3: Yeah, he was like, what could go wrong?
2: Mm-hmm. I don't know, but I don't like the idea of just saying you have too much money.
4: You can't do that.
2: You can't do that, but I wish there was someone. You know, I hate it when somebody runs a company, runs it into the ground, does awful things, and then on the way out the door, they're like, oh, here's $150 million. That just makes me mad.
4: They call it the golden parachute.
2: Yeah, it makes me mad. Yeah. I mean, it's just stupid. You know, they walk away.
4: Company files bankruptcy, they walk away with $50 million still.
2: It's wrong. I mean, it's just like, how is that being done? You know, whereas the little guy gets crapped on all the time, of course. Coming up on the Two Guys Named Chris show, email, my husband cooks with a rub from a restaurant. I'm calling it stolen valor. He never tells anybody he uses the rub from the restaurant.
4: This is good.
2: Sticky situation. Two Guys Named Chris show, Rock 92. Red Rachel standing by. She's got your forecast.
3: 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Thunderstorms likely this afternoon and into the overnight. 68 for the low tonight. This weekend, highs in the upper 80s. 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
11: It's an interesting phenomenon we're just talking about. There's a family gathering that Rachel's having for Father's Day weekend here. The phenomenon, and BB Shea says his family does, I think we do too. We drink alcohol, but at gatherings, it's like we all pretend we don't. You know,
12: so. It's like we're trying to put on airs for everybody for some reason. I don't know why.
11: I mean, we all know. You know, we all know you're a drinker. I was told a story once. We used to, when my parents were alive, we would always, on Christmas Eve, go to my dad's family. There were 6 brothers and sisters, and each year somebody would host. You know, like 1 out of every 6 years, we hosted it. And you'd go and have, you know, Christmas dinner, and it would be like a buffet, and you'd have somebody make a meat, you know, and a bunch of sides, and everybody'd bring something, you know, typical. And it was Christmas Eve. So I didn't know this until just a couple of years ago, that one time, and we drank. Now, I didn't because I was young, but the parents and the grandparents, they all would drink. And so apparently my Uncle Tate was hosting once with my Aunt Irma, and I was told this but didn't know it, that right before everybody came, Uncle Tate had already had a few, and he lost his balance and caught himself, and his entire hand went into the potato salad. I mean, all up around, and he brought it out, and there was a big hunk of potato salad. And Aunt Irma had to scrape it off back into the bowl.
12: And give it a mix.
11: gave it a mix. And I said to my cousin Andy, who was telling me this, I was like, did we all eat it? And he goes,
12: Remember the, he said, why do you think I didn't? I love potato salad.
13: This is a little saltier than usual.
12: Yeah.
11: It was Uncle Tate's hand.
12: Yeah. Uncle Tate fisted the salad.
11: Well, big time, apparently. And Aunt Irma was really upset. And it was about 30 seconds before everybody arrived. They were putting stuff out, you know. And apparently, he says, you remember the big health scare of 83.
12: Yeah.
11: We ate bad salad. Because Uncle Tate put his hand in the potato salad.
13: But I get that. You got to get gassed up for a family gathering.
11: Yeah. They did.
12: Well, you know, one side of my family did not drink at all, ever. The other did, but it was not until I was older that I knew. Mm-hmm. Like, they always were drinking beers and gin and tonics. I just didn't know as a kid.
11: My grandmother used to hide her liquor so that nobody knew she drank. And once she was keeping me, and I was playing around or whatever, opened the clothes hamper, and there's a bottle of vodka. And I was 7. I was like, what's this? She goes, that's for detergent.
12: Yeah.
13: And then you were trying to be helpful, and you poured it all over the laundry.
11: Yeah, I was like, "Oh, use that for detergent."
12: I didn't know Bombay Sapphire was gin. I knew the words, and they'd say, "Hey, hand me the Bombay Sapphire," and I'm like, "All right."
11: Yeah.
12: And then later, I'm like, "This had an 8-year-old handing them gin."
11: That's good gin.
13: It sounds so fancy.
12: My grandfather drank the best.
11: That's fancy gin. That's like the best, I believe.
12: Bombay Sapphire. Yeah, that's what he always had.
11: I can't see, but I'm too. I can't have a gin.
13: No.
11: It's too spicy.
12: I don't like it. I don't like gin.
11: It's too much. It's way too over the top.
12: Too piney for me.
13: That's what I love. It's like Christmas in a glass.
12: Oh, can't. Yeah.
11: It's awful. I don't. You know me. I'm too. If you're anything past Mick Ultra,
13: you're too hard. Hammered.
11: It's way too hard.
12: Yeah.
11: You know that. What was it? Oh, the Scottish guy who they drank everything in Boston because of the World Cup, and one of the Scotsmen was like, "Yeah, we ran out of all the beer. All that's left is Bud Light." And it's like, well, that's beer. That's
12: what we drink here. That's our number one seller.
11: Well, yeah, he said we have no beer. We have Bud Light. It's like, well, that's beer.
12: Home. Yeah.
11: That's beer. No, they drank everything else, apparently. Yeah, well, we drank, but we didn't, we didn't say we drank. I guess at the parties, nobody put it out there.
13: I'm considering, instead of bringing the normal regular drinks, I'm just going to bring a cooler full of beer and see what everybody does.
11: Whoa.
14: Hell yeah. Spice it up.
11: Whoa.
14: Yeah,
13: and I'll be like, sorry, guys. I thought that's what you meant.
11: Little Father's Day week, because you're supposed to bring tea and waters and stuff like that.
13: Yeah.
11: Yeah. Oh, that would be interesting.
12: Yeah.
11: Brought some actual beer to see what, because they do drink. Yeah, right? They do.
13: I think most of them do. Maybe not all of them, but.
11: Right. How about Billy Crash Krannick? Will he still have a little alcohol, or is he more of a...
13: No. He's not really a drinker. I mean, he'll taste something if you have a drink. Like, if I have a glass of wine, he'll ask to taste it, but he's not a drinker.
11: I gotcha. This goes along with this. A P1 listener, Rhonda, we do a thing here occasionally called Sticky Situation. She says this is one. Her husband goes to a restaurant that has jerk chicken that he loves. Do you know this jerk chicken? It's like the
14: Jamaican.
12: Oh, God, it's the best.
14: It's amazing.
12: If he found it done right, oh.
11: He's found a restaurant he apparently absolutely loves. She's listening in Savannah, she says. He likes this restaurant so much that when he orders anything, wings, steak, a burger, whatever, he'll ask for a little ramekin of the jerk rub that they use in the Jamaican jerk chicken. They bring it out to him, and he sprinkles it on the stuff. So now he takes it home with him, and we have 100 little containers of the rub that they use on their Jamaican jerk chicken. Well, last weekend, we had some neighbors and family over for a cookout, and my husband sprinkled the rub and used it as his tenderizer for the burgers and the chicken, which he cooked. Everybody fell all over themselves saying what a great chef he is and what a grill master he is, and he just stood there and took all the accolades. And when they all left, I said, stolen valor.
12: Big time.
11: That's stolen valor.
12: Yeah.
11: I don't think so.
14: I'm okay with this, too.
11: I'm okay with it. I don't mind it. Because if you get a rub in the grocery store, you don't say, yes, that's my Montreal seasoning.
12: No, but I mean, I wonder if he'd be honest if somebody said, what did you put on this? Would he say,
13: it's a secret recipe.
12: Yeah, this is a great spot. I get some of the rub every time. Or would he say, oh, I made this up myself, tested it for a few years.
11: I did that once.
13: I don't even care if he does that.
11: I don't either. I don't even care if he lies. As long as his burger's good, who cares?
13: How are they going to prove it? You got an unmarked ramekin.
12: It's like bringing Wendy's chili to a chili cook-off.
11: It's in an unmarked ramekin, though.
12: Yeah.
11: Right. And it's not for competition. It's just for... Okay. But the wife, Rhonda, says, I'm a damn good cook. Nobody ever says anything about my...
12: I'm going to tell you,
11: cheating.
12: As somebody who used to do a lot of grilling, and Chris Kelly, you did some grilling.
11: Ugh.
12: When somebody does say to you when you're at the grill, wow.
11: These are great.
12: It is a real feeling. You're like, yeah, all right. It's hard to.
11: I've never had that feeling. I'm such a bad cook. I'm terrible at it.
12: It's a great feeling, so it's hard to pass that up if they're telling you, oh, man, this chicken is the best grilled chicken and best burger I've ever had.
11: You don't have to say, yes, I used my, even if it's, yes, I mixed together. You never say your secrets. I mean, it does come from the restaurant, and that's why the wife
12: is. Yeah, but somebody might say, what's the seasoning on this burger?
11: Well, then Would you tell them or would you
12: keep That's what I'm saying.
11: Family secret, you know. I'll tell you how I did it. Once we had, again, it was a Christmas gathering. Same group of people I was just telling you about. They all came. Now we're hosting. You know, all the elders have passed away. So we're hosting it. And I got some au gratin potatoes from Costco. All right. And they come in a little plastic tin. Well, I bought like three of them. So I put them all in the Pyrex dish and mashed it together, put it in the oven, cooked it up, done and done. Everybody loved them. And my cousin said to me, I cannot imagine the hours you spent peeling those potatoes and chopping them up. And I was like, you have no idea.
13: I mean, you didn't lie. You said you have no idea. Yeah,
11: that's right. I said, you have no idea. And she said, that is backbreaking work. It is.
12: Yes.
11: It is backbreaking work.
12: And I'd love to know the name of the person that did it.
11: I didn't even know. I mean, I wasn't even doing that to take credit. Because I just wanted them in one container, mm-hmm. and there were 20 people coming instead of, you know, the four that the dish is meant for. So I smashed it all together. And everybody loved those potatoes like I had made them. Mm. All right, I'll just.
13: If anybody's not okay with it, they're just mad they didn't think of it.
11: That was my
12: fault.
11: But
12: now the thing is, though, now I bet at holidays people are like, Chris's potatoes.
11: Oh, they are.
12: I want Chris's potatoes at Christmas. Chris's
11: potatoes.
12: And then what'll happen is one day they'll quit making them.
11: that's an issue. You know what we did instead? I canceled the get-together. I'm not even. You know, COVID canceled that one year, and we haven't had it since. Isn't that terrible? That we did that every year from probably 1925. Okay, that's what my grandmother started that until 2020, and COVID canceled it, and nobody has picked it up since, which is really too bad. I don't see my family like I used to. That we should probably start that again this year.
13: But wait, do they still make the potatoes at Costco? Be careful.
11: That's a very good question. Before I start it back up again, I would have to look and see if they made that.
12: And they might think you have ulterior motives.
11: They might.
12: All right, let's get back together, guys. No. What's he pitching us on?
11: Yep. You tried to sell us.
12: I'm not buying a timeshare.
11: They tried to sell us a timeshare. I told BB Shea, I think the timeshare is the most maligned purchase. Everybody, you hear the word timeshare, is like, God, no, no.
12: But people buy them.
11: Exactly. Exactly. There are people on the radio saying, I'll get you out of your timeshare. Yeah. And yet,
12: I will say, still buying them, as somebody who sat through a seminar or two for some free Vegas money,
11: they make
12: them sound great, and the pressure you feel.
11: Ah.
13: That's the point. They'll have you go on these free trips, and they make you go to these classes where they just pressure you, and they have all these tactics because you know that it's not a good idea.
11: It sounds
13: going in.
11: It sounds good.
12: I was doing it for casino credit and a lunch, and I mean. They were like, papers are in front of them. They're like, don't you want to? And I'm like, no, I need to think about it.
11: There is a lot of pressure.
12: I mean, there's so much pressure right there. You feel it, too.
11: I bet they know if you get away from them, you're not going to do it. You know, once you leave, that's it.
12: Oh, yeah. I mean, it took everything for them to finally peel off my free lunch coupon and casino credit.
11: And finally give it to
12: them. And I was like, I'll be in touch. And they were like, right.
11: I think the word timeshare, when you just hear it, like, you know, without being in that room, is the most like, oh, don't do it. Don't do it.
12: You know, and I almost convinced myself, too. I was like, you know, as much as I come to Vegas, this isn't a bad deal.
11: You should do the
12: timeshare. I should do this. And then I was like, no, don't. You're just here for you need $50.
11: Forever, people say you should not do it. And, you know, the dirty little secret is from what I've heard is when you hear the commercial saying, we'll get you out of your timeshare, those are the timeshare people that got you into it.
12: 100%.
13: They're just going to sell it to somebody else.
11: And now they're going to sell it to somebody else. Right. Exactly. There's speaking of travel, police in England are investigating now. Apparently, there was a rock music festival. Guns N' Roses were getting ready to perform in England. And they were at a fairgrounds, and there was a Ferris wheel nearby. I guess Guns N' Roses, it was late, and people were lined up and starting to get a little bothered by the fact that Guns N' Roses has not, you know, they haven't opened the doors yet. So they haven't opened the doors to get in yet. And people started looking around. And on the Ferris wheel, pictures were taken of a young woman pleasuring her boyfriend in the Ferris wheel.
12: Ooh.
11: And I say, I assume they're boyfriend, girlfriend, because she was doing the thing that married women don't do.
12: Okay. All right.
11: The really great thing.
12: How do you know they're not married? Look what she's doing.
11: Take a look.
12: He's right.
11: He was standing. She was on her knees. And everybody got tons of great pictures of this while on the Ferris wheel. Now, police are investigating because it's lewd and lascivious, but nobody knows who they are.
12: I think they knew damn well.
11: The people were watching?
12: Yeah.
11: They're kind of into that.
12: Yeah, because if you want to keep it a secret, you don't stand for one.
11: Right. He stood up.
12: Yeah, he's standing there.
11: Wheel.
12: Yeah.
11: You see the picture? It's pretty.
12: I haven't seen the picture, but it's pretty standing.
11: Yeah.
12: That's one of those where if you want to keep a secret, you stay sitting.
11: Well, and then later, apparently, they did sit down and completed the act.
12: Okay.
11: You know, so there was a lot going on there.
12: I just feel like this is, when you're doing it there, you know there's a chance you're going to be seen. And we've heard of, there was a couple.
11: Classic.
12: In Myrtle Beach who had arrested a few times for a thrill.
11: They were in their the glass enclosed Ferris wheel, and they would go from Ferris wheel to Ferris wheel.
12: Yeah, they made it a thing. Yeah,
11: they loved that.
13: Well, the glass enclosure really, I mean, asking for it.
11: Mm-hmm. Yeah,
12: I've told you before, I think I ruined it one time in Vegas
11: because you got onto it.
12: Yep, this big Ferris wheel, the glass dome enclosed. It's called the Link, and I was there alone, and they were like, hold on, one more rider, and this couple had just got on, and then I walk in and I could tell I had just interrupted whatever
13: they had planned. For another ticket to ride it again.
12: They were so, because they were like, no, we'd like to have this alone, and the guy's like, nope, one more, and it was me, and I'm just like, oh, I'm gonna take pictures of the night lights.
11: Man, I bet they were really disappointed.
12: Oh, they were so disappointed.
11: Yeah, they were. That would be awesome. Yeah.
13: I'll look this way, guys.
12: Finally, at one point, the guy's like, do you mind taking our picture in the background? I wanted to be like, look, y'all do what you do. I'll film it for you.
11: I had no idea.
12: Give me $50.
11: Do what you do.
12: I'll film it.
11: I got to go to a timeshare thing in about 15 minutes. But
12: I'm on the Link right now because I have a bunch of money? No,
11: I can do that.
12: I'm broke.
11: We had a classic phone call years ago. This is what was going on the Ferris wheel.
15: I was in downtown Miami at Bicentennial Park at a global gathering, a big old music festival.
11: Mm-hmm.
15: And the female I was with at the time gave me oral on the Ferris wheel.
11: Was it an open Ferris wheel or was it enclosed? Like, you know, you're in it was open.
15: State Fair, open Ferris wheel.
11: And did anybody else see you? Were there other people on the ride?
15: The couple in the basket with us, the man looked at me, never turned back around, never looked again. They never said anything. He just gave me a smile and turned around. They never looked again.
11: Was that the best you've ever had?
15: It's pretty close.
11: Let me ask you this, Craig. When you were like at the top, is that when did you climax? Right at the top?
15: Actually, I didn't because it was a short ride, and I don't go short time. So yeah, I finished later on after that in the hotel room. But
11: yeah,
16: using the Rastafarian banana to cover you. Thank God we won this.
11: I hope you married that girl, Craig. I just hope you married her. That's all I can say. You two aren't still together.
15: No, sir.
11: What's her name? And that was a total surprise to you. She just did it.
15: Oh, yes, sir. Total surprise. I didn't know what was going on at first. She didn't even tell me, no clues.
11: I would have had to discuss that later with her. I'd be like, I didn't know what you were doing.
17: What do you do on the Himalaya?
11: Quite incredible. A phone call burned into my memory for sure. Also at a music festival.
12: Yeah.
11: Waiting to get in line. So I like too what he said. I said, you know, did you climax at the top? No, I don't go a short time.
12: Yeah, that was a pat on the back for himself.
13: A little flex.
11: Too short a ride.
12: Yeah.
11: Sorry.
12: There's always that guy.
11: Sorry. I go a long time.
12: Good for you.
11: Coming up here on the Two Guys Named Chris Show. Another little sticky situation. 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Guy says, I pee in the shower. My wife is upset by it. It's not just the pee. It's the way he does it in the shower. That's the issue. Two Guys Named Chris Show. 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I checked my sleep score again today, and I got another 99. 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You know, it becomes too cumbersome. 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
11: I wouldn't call it breaking news, but there is something happening here. Red Rachel was just reporting. I actually saw this earlier today that people are speculating. Savannah Guthrie is not on the Today Show this morning and hasn't been on for a couple of days. So people started speculating, is something going on with her mother? And now there's been an arrest made sort of connected to the case, but it's not like they think they've got the person that did it, right?
13: Well, when I first started reading it, it made it seem like it was very related.
11: Yeah.
13: And then it was just kind of like adjacent.
11: Yeah.
13: But it was this, there's a 40-year-old woman who is allegedly involved with some other kidnapping and assault. And she is being held on a $250,000 bond, and it was very close to the same house.
11: So maybe they think she's involved with this kidnapping also.
13: I definitely think they're going to look into it, and I know that they're searching somewhere in Mexico for where an anonymous tip left.
12: She could be like the person who cases the places.
11: Yeah, maybe. You know, I feel like that they did. The more I think about that case, which sadly now is like faded way back into, you know, you don't even hear about it anymore, is that they did not know it was Savannah Guthrie's mother. They just went.
12: I think, and then when the news blew up, I hate to say this,
11: They got scared.
12: They got scared. I think that's when, more than likely, they probably killed her.
11: I think you may be right. So anyway, she's not been on the Today Show in a couple of days. And people started going, what's going on? Why is she not there? That kind of thing. So that might be the first break in the case.
13: Yeah, because, I mean, if she's in that kind of lifestyle, she might know someone that knows something. And in order to maybe plead down or whatever, she might talk.
11: Yeah, I suppose that's possible. All the time you hear about that, it's like somebody's connected to it and they know something about it. So, yeah, maybe she'll start talking too. I did also read this, an update on some entertainment news. Jon Bon Jovi had that vocal cord surgery. He just announced he's ready to go back on tour. He said, my vocal cords are perfect. I sound great, and I'm ready to go start singing again. He's the one that, remember, when he got off stage a couple of years ago, his wife told him backstage, you sound awful.
12: Awful. And he said, that's why I cheated on you all those years.
11: It was Dorothea, and she just said, man, your voice is like gravel. It's terrible. He's like, I just stepped off the GD stage. Can you give me a break?
12: I wish the groupies would still like me like they did.
11: For once, can I just get off the stage?
12: I don't know if Rachel knows that, but one of the times I've seen Chris Kelly really hurt deep in his heart was when he found out that Jon Bon Jovi basically just lived it up with the groupies while married to his lovely wife still.
13: Dorothea thought he had been faithful the whole time.
11: I still believe that. I don't know why Biggie's saying that it didn't, that he cheated. I don't believe that ever really happened.
12: I believe he said he did.
11: I don't believe him. I don't believe him.
12: I believe he had said, like, yeah.
11: I don't buy it. I think that was for rock star credibility.
13: And any video footage is AI. I know AI wasn't a thing back then.
11: Not real. It's not. I've always believed he and Dorothea had a great relationship. And she stuck with him too. They're still married to this day.
12: Oh yeah,
11: they are still together after all that time. Speaking of guys who are getting older, I saw y'all were talking about it yesterday. Mike Myers was on some podcast and said that there will be an Austin Powers 4. They haven't done one in 20 something years now.
12: Yeah,
11: been a long time. I haven't seen him in forever. He's gray. I mean, he has gone completely gray. I didn't know that. And he says there'll be an Austin Powers 4. You know, I saw the first two. I think the third one was well received.
12: Yeah, that actually had Beyonce in it.
11: I saw them all. I saw that one.
12: Yeah.
11: And they were all pretty good. I don't think I'd taint that legacy. Do you?
12: I would not, but it's so much money driven now. I would leave it where it is. I think if they were good.
11: I mean, you've made three good movies.
12: Yeah.
11: And, why come back now for a fourth?
12: And I guess we'll probably have to have some young Austin Powers now or something, too. Like, he'll have a son or something.
11: It would have to be that. But he's going to play Austin Powers.
12: Well, and the guy, Mini-Me is dead.
11: Vern Troyer?
12: Oh, yeah.
11: He died. Oh, yeah, you can't.
12: Yeah.
11: But, you could AI him. I'll bet you.
12: That's true.
11: Wouldn't even take much.
12: No, half the cost.
0: All right. Dang.
12: Damn, that was a tag team joke if I've heard that.
11: I'm sorry.
0: You guys alley-ooped that to each other.
11: I'm sorry.
0: That was teamwork, man.
11: I bet that's the easiest AI they could possibly. We need Vern Troyer. There he is.
0: That was a Kobe to Shaq joke.
12: Oh, my gosh.
0: Alley-oop. Slammed it.
11: I need Vern Troyer. No problem. Bam. There he is.
0: Boom. Half the cost.
11: Take me about 5 seconds to get you Vern Troyer over here. P1 listener email. I got an email from Myrtle Beach Doug last Sunday, and he said, just wanted to wish you a happy Father's Day. I hope you're enjoying your day with your children around. I know I am. And I said, it's next Sunday.
0: I'm sorry, man. I'm high. All those drugs. He's a week behind.
11: He said, he's like, it is? I was like, yeah, it's next Sunday. He's like, why did I get breakfast in bed? I was like, I don't know, man. But that's next Sunday. Sorry. P1 listener says that her dog, my dog eats everything. Earlier this week, Franklin ate yet something, a sock. That was Monday. Then he had his neutering yesterday. All turned out well.
12: Yeah.
11: All is fine from each. She says that her dog eats tampons all the time. All the time. And that, she had caught him. Oh, it's an anonymous emailer. 10 years ago, my dog ate at least 15 tampons.
12: Oh, my God.
11: Had to have that surgery. Because that's going to swell up in your...
12: Oh,
11: They had to rush him to surgery.
12: Oh, my God.
11: I know. Awful. Lock up your tampons. I'm speaking now.
13: No, you can't leave them in an open trash can. Like, if they're used... Really? I don't know a dog that doesn't love a used tampon. I know, it's gross.
11: Yeah.
13: You have to have a lid on your trash can.
11: Oh,
12: sweet Maria.
11: Oh, that's terrible.
13: I know.
11: I did not know that. Oh, they love. I can't even get it more into that. Because, guys, we don't know anything about that, obviously. Uh-uh. Man, for you to say that, that's probably true. This is related to something like that. Another P1 listener says that her husband, no, it's the guy writing, I'm sorry, says that he likes to pee in the shower and his wife doesn't like it. And the reason she really hates it is because he does it while the water warms up. Like, he opens the door to the shower. It's going from cold to warm, and he's standing outside of it. And
0: being
11: into it.
0: I do this.
11: You do?
0: Absolutely. Water's already running. It's fine.
11: Yeah.
0: It's no big deal.
13: But there's a toilet right there.
0: Yeah, but the water's already running. It's fine.
12: You're outside of the...
0: Water's already running. It's fine.
13: But you're about to step in there and put your feet in there when there's a toilet right there.
0: Yeah, but I'm peeing at the hole and standing at the back of the shower. I'm not stepping in it.
11: That's what he does.
0: It's going down the drain. What's the difference?
11: Yeah, I don't see the difference.
0: It all comes out in the water.
12: I don't know why I don't have as much of a problem with it if you're already in the shower wet and then peed.
11: Me neither.
12: It feels more dirty to me to be outside peeing into it.
11: I know.
12: Like, that's a choice.
11: Well, it's like,
13: and it could be like splashing out of it. I don't know.
11: It's like the time I didn't want to get into the water at the ocean. There was almost nobody on the beach. It was like dusk. And I just went to the edge and peed. And people spotted me, just my wife spotted me, and she was like, you can't do that. I was like, yeah, but everybody knows when you go into the water up to your chest, sure, that's what you're doing. What's the difference? You know, it's the same thing.
12: I don't have a problem with it as much there, but something about peeing into the shower makes it feel different.
11: Well, it's worse at the beach because I'm exposing myself, sort of. Nobody could really see.
12: The dolphins are like,
11: call that a deer. And that's why I was so afraid to ask girls out in high school.
12: Yeah.
11: Because of what I was...
12: Even the dolphins are insulting them.
11: Look at this. I'm just going to go pod the other way. That's it.
12: You know, it is a little bit different, but BB Shea's right. I mean, it's just water.
0: Yeah, I mean, the water's running.
13: I'm sorry. No, they're both gross.
11: Yeah. Even inside?
13: Don't pee in the shower. That's disgusting.
11: Does your fiance do it?
13: If I find out he does, I'm going to start washing his clothes in the toilet.
11: Oh, there's your answer, isn't it? Yeah.
13: I better never find out.
11: He probably hides that from you.
12: I would never admit it.
11: I wouldn't doubt he hides that from you. Lisa Lanier is joining us next, our official attorney of this program. She's usually on Fridays. Tomorrow we're off. A cat has been blamed for a major crime. Will it stick? That's next. Two Guys Named Chris Show. Rock 92.
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11: Hey, we're lucky to have Mark, the vice president of Nyco Sports, on the line here today. We're celebrating Hurricanes hockey here today, Mark. The whole state is in a fervor over it, and I know you have something to offer.
2: Yeah, it's awesome. Congratulations on that, man. 20 years in the making to see the Hurricanes win it was a big deal. Yes, at Nyco Sports here, we're offering a limited edition. Only 2,026 of these will ever be made. We have a replica Stanley Cup that's 8 inches tall, made of resin. Absolutely gorgeous. And then that's got a medallion on the front of it that says Stanley Cup Chance, Hurricanes logo, full color. And then, of course, 2006 we put on there. And then, of course, this year's 2026, giving a little homage to the past team. And the coolest part, I think, is also with this, so you get two items. You get an official in Glasgow puck that is has all the information that you'd want about the Stanley Cup, and on the backside of it's got the full roster. So it's absolutely, absolutely awesome, and what a great collector's item and a gift.
11: 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I mean, just came at the Las Vegas and everybody in the playoffs just in waves.
2: Well, especially Game 6, I thought they played at a different speed. It looked like Vegas was worn out. I thought Carolina just were fresher, maybe winning the games earlier, sweeping their series a little bit earlier, playing, you know, only 13 games to get to the championship.
11: How can people get this amazing commemorative item, these pucks in the Stanley Cup here in wake of the championship?
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11: 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We're looking forward to seeing these items, and we'll go Canes. 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
11: Usually it's Fridays we talk with Lisa Lanier, our official attorney for Lawyer Up. Lisa Lanier has been good enough to join us on Thursday this week. We're not here tomorrow. We go inside several legal cases. Ask her to solve them all, which she always does. Hello, Lisa. How you doing?
33: I'm fantastic. I hope you guys are.
11: Doing very well. Thank you for joining us at all, as always today. This actually happened a few weeks ago, but a federal appeals court has upheld the conviction of a hospital contractor who illegally accessed and leaked private medical information about Supreme Court Justice Ruth Bader Ginsburg. This must be a long time coming. That was a long time ago that she passed away. I really want to get the behind the scenes of what he did. The point is, though, stuff went out on his computer, and he said, "Oh, I know what happened. My cat walked across the keyboard."
12: Man, I'm about to experience that life.
11: Biggie's getting a cat today, Lisa. Can he use this in his life of crime?
33: Oh, I think I want to meet this Veronica. She looks like she's got a lot of personality.
11: Yes.
33: I have a little something coming to you, Biggie, for Veronica.
12: Oh, well, isn't that nice? You didn't have to do that.
33: A little Veronica gift. A little Veronica gift.
11: Are you, I know we're in a legal case, but you must be excited to get her today, Biggie.
12: I am. The house is prepared.
11: You're ready?
12: Yeah, so.
11: Good.
12: I'm excited. I hope she likes me.
11: We just got a text from Chris Dim yesterday who said, Biggie's getting a cat. I'm riding my bicycle. What's next? BB Shea speaking French, which
12: may be
11: the case. We're going very Euro. He's watching soccer. Good God.
12: Yeah, he is watching a lot of soccer.
11: What's going on here? I know. It's crazy.
33: I don't know. What's wrong with you guys?
11: But this guy's, he says his cat.
33: So this guy was convicted. He was actually a transplant, like, organ transplant coordinator, who was an independent contractor to the hospital where Ruth Bader Ginsburg was being treated. Mm-hmm. And he worked from home, so he has his laptop. He can log into the hospital database. And he logged in, he was convicted of logging in and viewing her private health information and redisclosing it. So he was convicted, and then he appealed, and he basically said that, hey, there was evidence that was allowed in that shouldn't have been allowed in. And he was very upset that this information about his cat typing on the keyboard was actually allowed in. I think it made him look kind of ridiculous. But the Fourth Circuit Court of Appeals held that there was no abuse of discretion. The standard of review for that is incredibly high. Like, judges don't get overturned on abuse of discretion unless they are literally manifestly erroneous, outside the bounds of reason. I mean, and there has to be proof of harm in the case. He had none of that. And there was a mountain of other evidence aside from the part about the cat that he had done this. And he was saying, he was trying to argue. So they let in some evidence that he didn't like, but they didn't let in the cat evidence. And so that's what he's upset about.
11: Yeah.
33: But he was saying that the cat typed G-I-N and G-I-N-S-B.
12: Look,
11: it happens.
12: I've done so much reading about cats. They're very smart.
11: It could happen. Ginsburg. Yeah. The cat's typing it up.
33: Well, they do love a keyboard. I will say, occasionally when I work from home, I have to, deadbolt my office door to keep the cat out because they love a keyboard.
11: No kidding. I'm afraid. How sometimes they'll say, if you're really mad, type out an email just blasting somebody, but don't send it. Oh,
12: Biggie.
11: So I'm afraid, because my dog will jump up on the keyboard every once in a while. I'm afraid he's going to jump up there and send this email.
12: Why'd you send me this?
11: This horrible thing that I would send to Biggie, obviously. And the dog, he's jumping up on me all the time. Yeah, I figured this guy was not going to have a leg to stand on here, saying that perhaps his cat typed out Ginsburg there. There's a Texas woman suing McDonald's. She ate a sausage McMuffin with egg and later said, this is not fit for human consumption, to which McDonald's said, and?
12: We're McDonald's. What do you expect?
0: It's my favorite McDonald's breakfast item. I've had a ton of them. Look at me.
11: Do you like it? Yeah.
10: You're doing fine.
0: Yeah.
33: He's your health, Biggie. I'm your whole sausage poster.
11: They should put you on the poster.
0: Yeah.
11: Have a smiling Biggie with a sausage McMuffin. No, she said she ate it, and as soon as she did, she became violently ill, required medical treatment, and is still having ongoing care. McDonald's has not responded now. Is this something, I'm trying to read between the lines here, does she think that some sort of cleaning supply or something got on the McMuffin, or was it spoiled? What are your thoughts on this one, Lisa?
33: Well, she throws it all out there. Her complaint alleges that it contained contaminants, poisons, toxins, parasites, bacteria, germs, and other organisms. Yeah. So she named it all, basically. I don't think she knows, and that's going to be a problem for her case. But I will say this Manhattan McDonald's has had a number of claims against it, as well as several others within that franchise in New York. Personally, I would not eat there in a million years. It doesn't even look, it just doesn't even look appetizing. It's in kind of a place where there's just, garbage around and stuff outside. I mean, it's just not it's not a very pretty part of Manhattan. It's always kind of dirty looking around that area. But I don't think she knows. So she basically has put it all out there. So when it comes down to it, she's going to have to prove with, specificity, what was this? Was it a toxin? Was it a parasite? And if she can't prove that, she's going to have a problem. If she can prove that the food was defective, she can potentially succeed on the theory of strict liability, which they allow in New York State for products cases. but she's got to prove a defect. And if she just is throwing it all out there, like it's all this whole laundry list, and she's claiming all these crazy procedures and surgeries were related to it, which you don't typically hear in food poisoning cases. So I just think there's a lot that's suspicious about her pleading.
11: It's no wonder McDonald's not just going to settle with her. I agree. I mean, when you look at it, it's like, what? I mean, she had all the, we were trying to figure out if like somebody had spilled some sort of cleaning supply or something on it, because she said everything had made her sick.
33: Well, especially because she said she immediately got sick, which if it was a germ or, you know, some kind of contaminated thing, it usually takes a few hours. And depending on the type of bacteria or, you know, organism that's in it, it can take, you know, 12 hours. It can take longer than a few hours. She said she immediately became sick, which is what I was thinking. Is she trying to say that it's a poison?
11: Yeah, right.
33: Just,
11: yeah.
33: You know.
11: This was Biggie's argument. It takes longer.
0: Food poisoning takes several hours, if not at least.
33: Yeah.
0: I've always heard between 8 and 12.
11: He knows the man has eaten tons of sausage McMuffin.
0: I have. Look at me. I'm fine.
33: You know, you got that timer going after you eat one, right?
11: Yeah. Oh, he starts the timer. Oh, he's fine. Eat right through it. Doesn't matter. He's fine. I think this woman will have a problem, too. I don't even know if she's got any kind of lawsuit anyway. She's from Redmond, Washington. She was using the autopilot feature on a Tesla, and the Tesla apparently hit a structure, a garage door, crashed through a garage door of someone else. She wasn't injured, but she's blaming the auto driving feature on Tesla. But once you start that procedure where you're letting it drive, you can't sue, or I mean, it's on you and your insurance company, right? Tesla would not be responsible, correct?
33: If there was a defect, you know, depending, she may have a claim because she's in a comparative negligence jurisdiction, but just because you're on the auto drive doesn't absolve you of your responsibility to still pay attention.
11: Right.
33: And that's what a lot of people, I was in New York not long ago, probably near that McDonald's in Manhattan.
11: Yeah.
33: And I had this guy who was driving me, and he had this BMW, the new electric one, and it has this auto drive feature. And he said that sometimes when he's driving into the city, it's a long drive for him in the morning, that he will just put it on the auto drive and go to sleep.
11: What?
33: What?
11: Yeah. No. Now, well, now, see, now, I recently drove that one. It was a Chevy Traverse. And when my eyes left the road, it would tell me. The seat would start vibrating. It says, you better get your eyes on the road. Yeah. You know, it would tell.
33: That's what my car does. My car has like this AI bot thing built into it. And if your eyes go down, like toward your phone, oh my God, it goes crazy.
11: Right.
33: And then if you don't react, it'll like shut your car down. Your car starts shaking.
11: Well, exactly. Oh, wow. Yeah, it does. But, so I guess that BMW didn't have that.
33: No, I think he literally could go to sleep.
11: That's what we're all wanting to do.
33: Right.
0: God, yes.
11: Right. You know, we either want to be asleep or drunk, but we can't be either of those things. Well, I just was reading that in China, you know, the Chinese that are driving Teslas are starting to put cardboard cutouts of themselves in the driver's seat while they sit in the passenger seat and sleep, so that it is fooled, you know. Isn't that crazy that they're starting to do stuff like that? And, of course, we'll just see more and more of that, I'm sure. This is from Florida, a guy who has removed a python from a trail in Florida's Everglades. He thought he was doing the right thing. He turned it over to a ranger. He was fined for illegally handling wildlife. He said he was acting to protect native animals. You know, they can kill them there. He had a $180 citation, and it drew a lot of criticism. So has it been reversed yet, Lisa, that he no longer has to pay that money?
33: Yeah, they dropped the fine on him. They completely dropped it. But he's not letting it go because he's very upset that he was doing the right thing. So he's actually lobbying the legislature in Florida to change the law there, because he said, you know, these things are so prevalent in the Everglades.
11: Yes.
33: And this is not like a part of the Everglades where you can't, you know, access. These are places where there are hiking trails. Families go there, children go there. And these things eat, you know, small animals. They're destroying, I think, the bird population. And so it's just a really, it's a bad situation there. People do hunt them. There are lots of people that are registered to hunt and kill them. But you can't, if you're just like he was going for a hike in the park, you can't grab one.
11: That's weird. I think they should change the law. Because when I read the story, I was confused by it. Because, yes, they have these, like, hunting days where you go out and hunt the pythons.
0: Yeah.
11: I don't think they'll ever clear them out of there. Do you, Lisa?
33: I don't think so. I mean, they are everywhere, apparently.
11: Yeah, I guess, because, one person put one out there, or a couple out there, and they started to populate the Everglades. Yeah, he's right for saying, I mean, hey, he did the right thing, turned it over to a ranger. Probably didn't know the law, of course. This is a new law. I want to know if you think this will stick now. Australia started it 6 months ago. Now England, they are banning social media accounts for anyone under the age of 16 beginning next year. The news talked to one teenager who said this. She asked, what were your screen hours this weekend? And what will you do with those hours once social media becomes illegal?
10: What was your screen time over the weekend?
13: 9 hours.
10: 9 hours. So suddenly you're going to have a lot more time to fill. And what will you do?
13: Stare at a wall.
11: Lisa, I think she speaks for all of us. If we didn't have something to scroll, we'd just stare at a wall.
0: Not even a TV on.
11: I mean, there's nothing else. Right. There's nothing else to do. I guess I'll stare at a wall for 9 hours. Well, obviously, sweetheart.
33: These kids don't even know what television is. My son has people come over. They take the television and they put YouTube on it and sit there and scroll.
11: Right. Exactly. They're so addicted to the phone or the streaming or whatever. Yeah. But we talked about this earlier in the week. I'm for this. I think they should do it in the United States where those that are under 60.
33: Me too.
11: Yes.
33: Yeah.
11: Get rid of it. It's awful. It's been a detriment on our youth for a long time. Get rid of this social media. But the questions we had were, is the TV any better? Remember when we grew up, Lisa, it was always like, you're on the boob tube, you're watching TV all the time.
0: TV's the babysitter.
33: Right, right. Yeah.
11: And two, how can you monitor it? What is the legality of it? What are your thoughts on this new law in England, Lisa?
33: Well, so I think it's going to pass muster there. Yeah. I mean, I think they've done their homework. They've written a bill that, and it's for the kids' safety. It's, it meets the standards for reasonable regulation of their access to it. But kids have an easy workaround, and I don't know what they're going to do about this, because a kid can install a VPN on their phone, and it will make them seem like they are in some other country, and then they will not be required to show the age verification.
11: Oh, yeah. Man. That's how we try to get porn.
0: That's what people told you. Yes. He's right. That's what people say. Get a VPN.
11: Lisa, one more. I think it was New Year's Day. I don't know what year it was, but I go right over to Pornhub. And some woman comes walking out. Hot woman comes walking out, and she's like, show me your license. And I was like, I am not showing you.
0: No. Well, then you can't see me naked in your state. No.
11: So, of course, I was like, what do you mean I can't see you naked? And she's like, sorry, I got to see the back of your license. And I would not do that. Well, we mentioned that, and everybody called and said, get you a VPN.
0: Mm-hmm.
11: I don't know
33: get
11: how to
33: do that. Get a VPN, and you're in business. Yes,
11: I don't know how to do that. Yeah, I don't know how to do that. Shouldn't, in this day of AI and all this technology, shouldn't we be able to stop the workaround of the teenagers trying to get on social media? Is there any way to limit that you see?
33: You would think, right? You would think. And VPNs are used a lot in crime, too. There's a lot of these situations where people are cyber scamming people and stuff. Mm. They're using VPNs, so it looks like they're not in that area.
11: Yeah.
33: So they can't really be traced. If you have they layer these VPNs so they can't be tracked.
11: So that should be done away with. I mean, is there no way to make that just a thing that goes away, a VPN? The technology, I have no idea of.
33: And these kids that are not going to be able to be on these social media platforms will probably still have access to AI, and that might even be worse.
11: Probably so. And you know what? The folks who run Facebook and Instagram and the others say, well, once you take us away, they'll go to something that's not regulated. It'll be more dangerous. Do you buy into that?
33: They could. I mean, they certainly might. And they get on the dark web or something.
11: Well, you heard this girl's plan.
10: What was your screen time over the weekend?
13: 9 hours.
10: 9 hours. So suddenly you're going to have a lot more time to fill. And what will you do?
13: Stare at a wall.
11: That'd be better than this. Maybe you should listen to the radio. No, I'd rather stare at the wall.
0: That's all I know. That's all you know.
11: That's it. That's all she can do is stare at the wall.
33: And she sounds so despondent about it, too.
0: Ruining
33: her life. Yeah.
11: Do you think it'll ever come to the United States where we try this?
33: I doubt it. I think, I think we're probably because, number one, I think we're probably too beholden to these platforms. And I think also we just are probably realistic about how easy it is to work around it or get onto something worse.
11: And do you think that it really has Like, are they doing wrong? Like, I hear people say that the Zuckerbergs of the world and the Instagrams are like cigarettes in the 80s. They know it's addictive. They do nothing about it. They stand in front of Congress, you know, and answer the questions. But really, they know they're trapping kids and they're addicted to this. I do think there's some legitimacy to that.
33: Yeah, it's what I find most disconcerting about the whole thing is how it's listening to you all the time.
11: Yes.
33: You know, and it's,
11: yes.
33: And I think I've, you know, I don't have Alexa or any of that stuff, but somehow it's still, I mean, I had a conversation with a guy about, I have a very old swimming pool at my house that doesn't have any lights in it.
11: Mm-hmm.
33: And I was talking to a guy about, is there any way to get lights in it?
11: Mm-hmm.
33: And so then the next thing I know, and I don't search for that on the internet or anything. Next thing I know, I've got 50 million ads for pool lights.
11: I know.
33: It's creepy. And I was standing outside.
11: It is creepy. It's not right. My wife and I the other day, she was telling me a story. A friend of hers, she said, a friend of hers has gotten some new type of insurance, and it was a cheaper version of insurance. So she's on the open marketplace or something. It's like, oh, that's interesting. And within 15 minutes, my phone was texting me.

0: Geico knows there's a home you and a road you. 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He's not in an RV. He's at home, watching the great outdoors on TV.
1: For the lone gazelle, there sadly is no escape.
0: Meanwhile, road you always has an escape in an RV covered with Geico's added 24/7 emergency roadside service, so he can explore more of the great outdoors in real life. Except maybe the ravine where the gazelle got stuck. Road you should avoid that. It feels good to be a road you. It feels good to Geico.
2: Not an awful person. She's a good person, according to her. So, but if she signed up to be part of it and had some control of it, can she sue Netflix over this? And when? What do you think, Lisa?
3: Well, there have been. So it's pretty hard to win in that situation. But there have been a few successful lawsuits where a producer or director takes stuff sort of like out of context. Mm-hmm. If they take it out of context, and it changes the meaning from what she said. So she had a 3.5-hour interview, and they chopped it down to like 15.5 minutes. Mm. And if they picked, you know, parts that they could piece together and make it sound like it had a different meaning, then she has a good chance of success. But if they just chose excerpts and they didn't change the meaning, then she's going to have a problem.
2: Okay, right. I bet she loses.
4: I would think so.
2: I don't think she can win on this.
4: Yeah.
2: Because there's a lot of editing that goes on in these kinds of...
4: Well, and I think it's damaged her public image for sure. Because it's the ex-top models telling the stories.
2: Yeah. She says it's damaged
4: her one image. Was egregious.
2: Really?
4: Yeah.
2: Maybe I should...
4: It's worth a watch. And I did not know anything about Top Model, but I watched 3 episodes. But, I mean, it's an unbelievable look behind a reality TV show.
2: Lisa Lanier, as always, on point inside all of these cases. You'll go stare at a wall now for 9 hours, Lisa?
3: No, I'm just going to doom scroll while I can.
2: Exactly. What else is there to do? Lisa Lanier. Yeah, nothing else to do. Thank you so much for joining us today, a day early. Have a fantastic weekend, and we'll talk to you again next week.
3: All right, have a great weekend.
2: There she goes. Thank you. Lisa Lanier, our official attorney, lanierlawgroup.com or hireaheavyweight.com. She's president there if you need any legal advice. Put up or shut up Rock and Roll Trivia's a Throwback Thursday today. You're playing against Digital Dim, the robot version of Chris Dim, who has played this game already once before on a Throwback Thursday that goes back to the early 80s. Ooh. Do you know your early 80s music? You'll play for all Biggie's money. Let's see how much he has.
4: $40. Had to spend some.
2: I wondered about it. $40 is what we're playing for. 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

0: The one-word title of the number two song can be described as something that is promised in the last book of the New Testament of the Bible. What's the name of the song? David.
1: Trying to think biblical. Love.
0: Rapture. Blondie. Rapture.
2: Dang.
0: Blondie.
3: Yeah. This went to number one, too, I believe.
0: I believe you're right. Probably the next week, or maybe it was falling. Yeah. And the number one song, April 11th, 1981, is Kiss on My List. This was originally intended for Joanna Allen. That is Daryl Hall's sister, girlfriend's sister. And I don't know why it wound up with Hall & Oates, but it did.
3: I think they wrote together.
0: There you are.
3: Didn't they write together?
0: Must have been. That's it. That's the game. We'll play again Monday here on the Two Guys Named Chris Show. These games are dwindling. We're going to replace it with Stairway to Seven in early July. Just FYI. Notice we made no mention of my birthday 6 years
1: ago. Wow.
0: You know why? Chris Stem didn't like birthdays.
1: That's right.
0: You don't say anything about birthdays.
1: Oh, the first one of us with a birthday. Now get ready.
0: Yeah.
1: Streamers, balloons. We're going to blow it out.
0: It's happening here. We're doing this stuff now. I believe that's old BB Shea coming up in August.
1: Yeah,
0: don't think
1: months.
0: You can't duck me. No, we're going to celebrate. Oh,
1: happy 40th, BB.
4: Thank you.
0: We're celebrating now. We will get back to it next. Is a scribbled note considered a legal last will and testament? One man thinks it should be. That's next. Two Guys Named Chris Show. 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
5: 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Mostly cloudy today and 94 degrees for the high. Thunderstorms likely this afternoon and into the overnight. 68 for the low. This weekend, highs in the upper 80s and a chance of showers on Sunday. 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
0: This idea I just had may change our industry. I just told BB Shay, Red Rachel, and Biggie, just hit me. Sometimes I just get ideas out of the blue. Bam. We do something here called Sticky Situations. Occasionally, you know, we'll just, somebody will email or there'll be something I'll read about. And it's like, would you? Like the other day, we had one where if you saw a woman you thought was down in her luck stealing a toy from Walmart and she had like 3 kids around her, she stuffed the toy into her purse or something. Would you tell on her? Or would you go up to her and say, hey, it's wrong to steal. You're setting up bad. Or would you just mind your own business?
20: Yeah.
0: So I think most people would just walk away. That's when I made the unfortunate mistake of saying, I believe that there are Walmarts in this country that are not stolen from on a daily basis. To which everyone has said, you're out of your mind. You're so naive. It's amazing.
20: The amount of emails I got from people who work in loss prevention. You're like, I've been doing this 30 years, and it's every day at every store.
0: Every single day at every single store. Well, that's a sticky situation. So I said, we ought to have that sponsored and say, hey, Sticky Situations brought to you by Gorilla Glue, because that's a, sticky, something sticky. Or Big Honey. We can go to Big Honey and say, whatever. Busy Bee, you're sponsoring Sticky Situations.
20: Mike's Hot Honey.
0: Mike's Hot Honey,
20: there you go,
0: brings you Sticky Situations. Here's the issue. None of those big old companies are going to sponsor that. They're not. Gorilla Glue's not going to say, huh, what? This little station that could is doing a sticky situation. We're not going to sponsor that. So here's what I think we ought to do. This is what changes our industry, radio. We do Sticky Situations brought to you by Gorilla Glue. We do it for a month, and then we send them a bill for the advertising, just invoice them. We never talk to them up front.
20: Yeah.
0: We just send them to New York to Big Glue.
20: Let me tell you.
21: The glue building.
0: The blue glue building in New York City.
20: 50-50 it gets paid.
22: I was going to say, this might just be crazy enough.
20: Yeah.
0: What do we lose? We just say, hey, Gorilla Glue.
20: You hear these stories.
0: Yes. They'll pay it for years.
22: And they won't know who did it. They'll be like pointing fingers and like, well, we did agree to it apparently. Like, no idiot would send us an invoice if we didn't agree to it.
0: This idiot will. because Gorilla Glue is probably owned by ConHugeCo.
20: Yeah.
0: And we just say, their subsidiary, Gorilla Glue, owned by ConHugeCo, has just paid us for advertising for it.
20: There's a story of a guy in Las Vegas, Nevada, who worked at a hospital there.
0: Mm-hmm.
20: I think he just worked in, janitorial services.
0: Right.
20: Well, he had an idea that he noticed things just got paid.
0: Mm-hmm.
20: So one day he just made up an invoice for a piece of equipment that didn't exist, sent it, set up a fake company.
0: He gets paid.
20: And they paid him $60,000.
0: Oh. $60,000.
20: And he proceeded to do this for, I believe, the next 9 years.
22: Genius.
0: They didn't catch it for 9 years.
20: Yeah, he would just bill them. I think he ended up with over $800,000 to $1 million.
0: Yeah.
20: $800,000 to $1 million. And eventually somebody was like, hey, what is this company? What are we doing? And he did it that way. So there is I would say there's a 50-50 chance it gets paid.
0: So 10 years from now, the guy in the corner office over at Big Glue is going to go, what is this sticky situation? who are we? What's this radio station we're paying?
20: You hear these giant companies where they're just used to paying
0: that. Yeah, of course.
20: Right. So if it shows up and looks official, They might pay it.
0: Get Elmer's on the line. You know, that's what we're going to do. Elmer's glue. But we're not going to talk to him first. We're just going to say,
20: just bill him.
0: Elmer, you owe us for this. Sticky situation. I bet we win.
1: That's a respectable hustle right there.
0: That's a great hustle.
22: Yeah. I mean, what's the harm? You know?
20: Well,
22: let's go for it.
0: Now, is it stealing? No, it's not stealing because we're giving them the advertising. Mm-hmm. Well, we're billing them the proper amount. They just don't know
22: and
0: it.
22: And they don't have to pay it. You know? That's their choice.
20: Well, the guy in Vegas went to prison.
0: Oh, man. Oh, he did?
20: Yeah.
22: Yeah, but he didn't provide them a service.
1: Yeah, we can send him an air check.
0: Yes, we'll provide
1: them
0: the
1: proof that we
0: actually did do. Mm-hmm. He didn't. There was a fake item, you know.
20: But what are you going to say when they say who bought this? You're just going to be like Louis.
0: Why you just say?
20: I just hope there's whoever. Steve.
0: No,
22: they're not here anymore. I mean,
0: I mean, we're wrong. We're wrong for doing it. But at least there's a product. We can send them the recordings, as BB Shea said.
22: Or maybe their glue sales will just go through
0: skyrocketing,
22: and they'll be like, "Oh, this is amazing! Yep. Thank you so much."
0: The CEO is going to be like, "Why are we selling so much all the
20: time?" Oh, that'd be great too. He says, "I don't know who signed us up for sticky situation, but great move." And then they're all clamoring to claim it.
22: I did it.
0: Yeah. I'm the guy. It was Mike down in payroll. Give him a promotion. He just came up with sticky situations. We're doing this.
22: Okay.
0: We're going after Elmer. We're going after Gorilla. All your big glues.
20: Yes.
0: Duct. We're going after tape. We're going after all of it.
20: I knew it would happen. I'm so happy to see you finally embracing white collar crime.
0: Scotch. I want scotch tape on the line. Yeah. I want every one of them for sticky situations.
20: Remember, I said you'd end up in jail for a white collar reason, and this is it.
0: Here it is.
22: I like this.
0: I do too.
22: I mean, I've never seen you so excited. Not since you gave up Diet Coke.
0: I know. I'm the whitest of the white collar.
20: Oh, yeah. You're not meant for jail, prison, any of it.
0: You should see me at the beach in a month when I come back to Diet Coke. Once I taste that, once I crack the top on the next one,
20: You're it's like watching a virgin lose his virginity
0: over and over again.
22: I mean,
20: he'll come in with, you'll notice immediately. He'll be in such a great mood. You won't. You'll be like, "What? Something's different about you."
22: It's not this morning. Okay, it's a Thursday. It's you know, we're into the week. I'm tired. I hopped out of bed this morning because I knew they were in the fridge.
0: Diet Coke, man. That's it. Just calls your name.
20: What are you drinking over there? A Waterloo? Doesn't even sound exciting.
0: I know. I know why it was Napoleon died there. Yep, I got a cherry lime Waterloo.
20: Ooh.
0: Best substitute I can find, but not even close, of course.
20: It's like methadone.
0: I've been drinking this can since 3:45 a.m.
20: I've watched you.
22: It doesn't go down as fast.
20: It's the saddest sips I've ever seen, too. Like, you're closing your eyes, like, please let it.
1: It's not. Please let it taste grimaces a little. Whenever he drinks it, too.
20: Yeah. It's not the same.
0: It's not Diet Coke. It's just not Diet Coke. It's not. I'm sorry. It can't be. How can it be? It's good for you. There's a next week on Lisa Lanier's docket, we'll ask her this. Does this count as a legal will? I don't know the show. Buffy the Vampire Slayer. Did y'all watch? Do you know the show?
20: No, but Chris Dem loved Buffy.
0: He loved it. Yeah. There's a guy on it named Nicholas Brendon, and he died. I believe it's suicide. He left a note with 11 words on it. And the note says, "My will, period. Sarah gets nothing. Kel gets everything. He can figure it out." And then he signed it. The message, it leaves his estate to his twin brother, Kelton Schultz, with specifically stating his ex-girlfriend, Sarah Marker, gets nothing. The brother says, "This is legal and binding. He signed it." The girlfriend says, "No, you've got to go to a lawyer. You know, that doesn't count." So Kelton, the brother who's mentioned in the will, is asking a judge to recognize the handwritten note as Brendan's legal will and testament, and there's a hearing set for next month. I don't know the answer to that.
20: I don't think that's going to play.
0: No, even though he signed it?
22: I think you have to have a lawyer present.
20: And it has to be, yeah, because, I mean, how do we know, how do we know that he signed it?
22: His brother could have written it.
20: Yeah.
0: You don't think... Like, if let's say you're in a perilous situation, you don't know, you're 30 years old, you've never done a will, of course, and a gunman comes into your building. So you scribble down, "I want my girlfriend so-and-so to have this, I want my best friend to have this," and then you sign it and you leave it and then you're killed.
20: Yeah.
0: Does that count? I don't know the answer.
20: I don't know.
22: They'll also, I mean, if it is legal, like if he wrote it and it was legal, they would probably do all kinds of tests to, like, compare his other handwriting, because he could have just asked for his brother's signature and then scribbled that out. So they were going to make sure that handwriting matches.
20: And look, this happens a lot, especially with people who might be wealthier.
0: Mm-hmm.
20: Magically, a note shows up that negates everything in the actual will.
0: Well, there is no will in this case. This is all he left. He left this is his suicide note. And so he, I think it's a suicide note. Anyway, yeah. It's a note. And he specifically cut out the ex-girlfriend. And she's saying, wait a minute now. I need a little something here.
22: But she was the ex-girlfriend. Who gives something to their ex-girlfriend?
0: The brother says, come on. I have to be. And I'm wrong. I'm sorry. I'm reading more on it now. Died from heart disease. So it was not a suicide. Family said he passed away peacefully. But that's the only note that he had. He wants his twin brother to have everything.
20: Yeah.
0: So the twin brother and the rest of the family is like, I don't know.
20: The only will that won't be fought over is mine.
0: Oh, no, nobody wants that.
22: Nobody wants that.
20: I'll be like, who's inheriting the debt? I'm not opening it.
0: I don't want it.
22: Who's Biggie?
20: I found a handwritten note.
0: He signed it. Who cares? Throw it away.
20: Throw it. Toss it. No one wants it.
0: Get rid of it. You know, the other, I remember I told you, Biggie, that I'd read that book. It's financial advice. It's called Die With Nothing. And Biggie said, done.
20: I could have wrote that book. Yeah.
22: Anytime now.
0: Done. Two Guys Named Chris show. Coming up, did you know that Woody from Toy Story has a last name? It's ungettable trivia for B.B. Shea. I had no idea. There is a last name for Woody from Toy Story. That's next. Two Guys Named Chris show. Rock 92. 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
0: I'm excited about the last hour of this program. And I'll tell you why. First of all, BB Shay's rap is coming up. I always enjoy it. They have a pyramid game where it's Red Rachel's favorite song titles are the categories for pyramid. And an impossible, ungettable trivia question. What is Woody's last name from Toy Story? Nobody knows this. Do you? Have you ever heard of this?
22: No.
0: And you know the movies. Oh, you don't know the movies?
22: I don't know that I've ever seen Toy Story. If I did, it was so long ago, I don't remember anything about it.
0: Whoa, this is a big shocker.
1: I'm not that shocked.
22: My family, we were not Disney people.
0: Wow.
1: Neither were we, but we watched Toy Story.
22: If I did, it was just probably the first one, and it was so long ago, I don't remember anything.
0: Man, you're missing out. That's good stuff. You like them, BB Shay?
1: It's one of the best collection of movies of all time.
0: Amazing. Even the fourth one, which probably shouldn't have been made, is good. I mean, it's really fun. The first three.
1: One through three, all-time trilogy. Yeah.
0: All-time trilogy. Mm. To me, they got better and better. I loved them. I love them.
1: Five, where Buzz Lightyear uses pronouns.
0: Yeah. He's they, them.
1: They, them.
0: That's just been revealed. Yeah. That's just new. That's out. By the way, Toy Story 3 was released 16 years ago today. Now, Toy Story 5, 16 years after.
1: That's the one that made you cry multiple times, right?
0: God. Well, there's two scenes in Toy Story 3. First, you think all the toys are about to be incinerated because they're on the chopping block. They just like give up. They just hold hands and like, okay, it's over.
1: What if they had gone with that ending?
0: Can you imagine?
1: Imagine if they had done that, just killed all the toys, and that was the end of the movie.
0: That's the dump. They're in the garbage dump. They wind up there somehow. And they're on the conveyor belt to go into this huge incinerator. And they all just, and Woody or one of them is like, we can do this and that. And Buzz is like, no, Woody. Yeah. And they all just hold hands. Waterworks.
1: Yeah.
22: Yeah.
0: All right.
1: God, and what if they had ended it? And right then, and here comes Randy Newman. You got a friend. Why they're screaming.
0: Melting.
22: Teaching the kids a valuable lesson.
0: Yes, this is how it'll end.
22: Yes.
0: Stick together. This is how it'll end.
1: You got a friend in me.
0: Well, they're miraculously saved. Spoiler. Okay. Then, oh my God. You know, it starts, Andy is the boy that owns them. And that the movie was in 1995. And that now it's 2010 when that movie, Toy Story 3, comes up. By the time Andy's in the first and second one as a little boy. Well, now in the third one, he's going off to college. And he takes the toys in the box over to a girl, you know, a friend of the family's that has a little girl. And he starts getting them out of the box and saying, well, this guy here does this and that. And it is heartbreaking. Mm-hmm. And then he gets to, I'm crying now. God, all I do is cry.
22: Why? It's just been a rough year.
0: How can they come out with Toy Story 5 when I'm so emotional?
22: Mm-hmm. And they said this one's going to have a heart-wrenching moment in it, too.
0: Will. I know it will. In fact, didn't Tom Hanks say the fifth one has the most gut-wrenching moment of any of the five Toy Stories, which to me is impossible. Because at the end of three, and now my kids were getting older at this point, too. They weren't off to college yet.
9: God, they find out Buzz is a liberal.
22: Heartbreaking.
0: He, at the bottom of the box is Woody and Buzz. And he looks down, there's Woody, and he's like, and Woody, you know, and he starts talking, because that was his favorite, you know, and he starts talking about him, and the little girl starts to take him, and he pulls away, and he's like, I don't know, you know, and he's 18 years old. And so finally he gives up Woody. I am dying. I'm crying so much. I mean, you're a father. You know? It just, this year, my dog died. My dog just had his balls removed.
9: Yeah.
22: Terrible.
0: My dear friend retired.
9: You're crying now, but your son will do something later to piss you off. I mean, it's
12: he wrecks it's, the car as he leaves written. The driveway.
9: Yeah, it's written.
0: Yeah. You don't think you don't have a friend in me, you little shit.
9: Yeah.
0: Sorry. Whoops.
9: See, that's where it comes.
12: He's trying to make me to say it earlier.
9: It's amazing what kids will do to you.
0: Sorry.
9: Yeah. 1 minute you're watching Buzz and Woody and you're crying and you're like, oh my God.
0: You sound emotional.
9: Yeah. Then your son gets home and is like, when did the mailbox get there? Why? I hit it.
0: Was there always a thing at the end
9: did
0: of the
9: Did you move the mailbox to the other side?
0: Bruh. Oh man.
9: And you'll be like, I wish Woody and Buzz were real.
0: That scene. Oh God. It is. Well, when you have kids, you'll watch the with the kids.
22: I'm going to tell you something because, you know, you're saying, oh, I'm crying right now. And people might think I'm an adult. You know, I'm not worried about it. I just moved out of my parents' house.
0: Yes.
22: A couple months ago. And I had to go through stuff. And I'm not normally sentimental or nostalgic. I'm a person that throws away everything. But I came across all my stuffed animals.
0: That's it.
22: And I mean, when you're a kid, your toys get you through anything. It's hard.
0: My daughter, she has all her toys. I mean, she still has toys out. You know, she's 17, but she has one little lamb, and it's still, it's like, you know, a prized possession.
22: Some of them can't go. I mean, I had one that was with me when I was in the hospital when I was a kid, and I can't get rid of that
0: you
22: one.
0: You keep that one. Always. You keep it all. We thought we had lost lamb once in the parking lot of Great Wolf Lodge. She was in tears. I had to go back to the car. It was left in the car.
9: Yeah. Oh, my sister lost a stuffed Dumbo in a grocery store parking lot, and my parents, I mean, my mom still talks about it because she's still bothered by it because they went and got her another one. My sister just held it and looks and goes, it'll never be the same like as the first one. And my mom's like, that still haunts me to this day.
0: Oh, yeah. You got
9: to
0: go find the first one.
9: Yeah.
0: You see sometimes, I saw recently a kid had left his stuffed animal on a plane and the American Airlines or whatever airline did get it back to him. And it was really neat because they took pictures of it like in the seat, in the pilot's chair, in the airport lounge and all these different places, you know, that where they'd land, they'd put him in the airport and stuff. And then so they gave the pictures to the parents as well as the stuffed animal.
9: At the hotel bar.
0: Yeah.
22: So we had a long travel.
0: One back. So Toy Story 5 opens, I guess, tonight, tomorrow. It's out. It'll be coming out. Mm-hmm. And Toy Story 3 was 16 years ago. Meanwhile, so they take about, it looks like they take 6 to 9 years between Toy Stories. Toy Story 3 was in 2010, Toy Story 4 in 2019, and now here we are 7 years later for Toy Story 5, which I never thought they should make 4 or 5, but Tom Hanks says that this one has the most emotional moment, and I cannot imagine that's true. How could it get more emotional? Well, he also learned something else, Tom Hanks. What is Woody's last name?
13: By the way, I only recently discovered that Woody has a surname.
14: I had no idea. The sheriff?
13: Woody Pride.
14: Oh.
13: Double twist. Jesse's full name is Jessica Jane Pride.
14: Oh, wait a minute. I'd heard this that they might be related.
13: I think that means you're siblings.
14: No, distant cousins, please. Please.
15: There's something in there. Was it one of the guys on the internet that gets these names? I heard that same thing.
14: How did they find this out? I play the guy. I didn't realize I had a surname.
0: Woody Pride.
9: That might be the big twist in this one.
3: Mm-hmm.
9: They do a 23andMe to find out they're related.
3: That's right. Uh-oh. Jesse and Woody.
9: Yeah.
3: But
9: who's going to tell them?
3: No, but Woody's got it for Bo Peep. They're the
9: is that who he is? Yeah.
3: Bo Peep is played by Annie Potts. But Bo left at one point.
9: Tears again.
3: There's a lot to it, yeah. And then the last, in the fourth one, at the end, Woody is going with one group, and Buzz says, well, we have to stay here with the other. So Woody and Buzz separate. And
9: okay.
3: Again, now that's sad, but part three is the most sad.
9: Yeah.
3: Jeez, that's a great series. And, of course, the technology of it, the Pixar.
9: Oh, God, yeah.
3: The Pixar technology is great. Speaking of which, you know, they've done Wizard of Oz at the Sphere. When this came out, I saw a piece on it on the news on how they do that. You know, the Sphere I'll never go into. I'll never see it.
9: No.
3: It's too cool. Mm-hmm. It's way too trendy.
9: Yeah. Hip.
3: People like it too much. They were able to, through the technology now, when they did Wizard of Oz, of course, Wizard of Oz was made in 1939 on a little square screen. So to cover the Sphere, they had to use AI to expand the camera. For instance, somebody would be in the scene originally, then it would be like a close in on Dorothy. Well, that person is still standing there. And because it's the Sphere, it has to be a lot bigger. So the person, they made him still be standing in the room. You know, they were able to do that, which is really incredible.
9: Yeah.
3: Like they stretched the screen somehow. Anyway, the next movie to be there will be Rocky Horror Picture Show. So you can have an interactive Rocky Horror.
9: Yeah.
3: You've done the Rocky Horror many times.
9: I did. I hosted it for a lot of years. And the whole thing is, it is interactive.
3: Mm-hmm. So.
9: Yeah. So, and I mean, The Wizard of Oz, which I always thought was cool, was when they get to the apple scene, apples fall from the Sphere, so everybody gets to leave with an apple.
3: That's cool.
9: Yeah.
3: And I bet, who knows what they'll do for Rocky Horror Picture Show, which apparently is a terrible movie, but a fun experience.
9: Yeah, the movie's not great, but it is a lot of fun. I always enjoyed hosting it when I did it.
3: I bet they do that in October.
9: Oh, yeah.
3: More events here. Dana White says the UFC event at the White House was a one and done. He'll never do it again. Weather plays too much of an
9: 100%.
3: Issue.
9: 100%. Yeah, I mean, they were worried the whole night about
3: storms.
9: Storms, because they said, you know, if lightning's within 30 or within 8 miles, it's at least a 30-minute delay. Then you got to get everybody back on board.
3: Yep.
9: And, you know, these guys are professional fighters. Like, when they get geared up and ready to then have to wait a delay out.
3: Oh, yeah. And was there going to be a attempt on the president's life at the UFC event, and that got somehow thwarted by
9: the FBI? Says they broke up of some type of ring.
3: I thought so.
9: That was trying to attack with drones and snipers.
3: I thought.
9: Now, they got them early. Who knows how serious the plot was?
3: Well, they got fairly close at the White House Correspondents' Dinner.
9: That's the truth.
3: So, really, this is yet another failed attempt to get at President Trump.
9: Yeah. This one apparently, well, they arrested one person for sure, but they think there were others obviously involved.
3: Yeah.
9: So, and I mean, I think it seemed like a lot of trouble to have it at the White House too for the UFC.
3: Yeah. They're not going to.
9: Yeah.
3: Well, Dana White said it was a lot of trouble.
5: Yeah. Logistical nightmare.
3: Yeah.
5: Getting the people to the White House, I'm sure, was a hassle.
3: Yes.
5: The setup of the ring was a hassle.
3: Yeah. Yes.
9: Yeah.
3: And then the president had to duck out early to go to the G7.
9: I believe
3: he left before it was over.
9: He didn't even stay for his whole birthday.
3: No, that was on his 80th birthday. That's right.
9: Yeah. And then one fighter did, of course, grab the mic and yell, Michelle Obama is a man for no reason.
3: That was really uncalled for.
9: That was really uncalled for.
3: You did that unnecessary. Even some of the president's supporters said, yeah, man, you didn't have to do that. Come on.
9: Like, yeah, you didn't.
3: Dana White was like, yeah I get it, but come on. Now.
22: She's not even here.
3: She ain't even
9: no,
3: here.
9: No, yeah.
3: Why bring her up? You know, she ain't here.
9: It was an odd moment.
3: Strange. I don't know why choose her to say.
9: Yeah, I don't.
3: You
9: know,
3: there's no reason. You don't have to do that. One more piece of entertainment news. Do you remember, it's an update, when Olivia Wilde was served custody papers by Jason Sudeikis. She was on stage at an event, like a Q&A, and somebody came in and posed as like a questioner and said to her, you've been served, and handed her the papers. Remember that?
9: Oh, yeah.
3: That was really rough. Mm-hmm.
9: Yeah, she was a pro, though. She just kept rolling.
3: She did. She kept talking and taking questions and everything.
9: And he, her ex-husband.
3: Sudeikis,
9: ultimate Chris Kelly. I didn't know. I didn't know they'd do it then. When everyone was like, yeah, right, boss.
22: He'd been dreaming of that.
3: He claimed that the lawyer did it, or whoever does that, you know, without his knowledge.
9: I didn't know.
22: I would never have done something like this.
3: You know, you'll appreciate this story because you're such a Friends fan. David Schwimmer worked for his mom when he was in college. His mother's an attorney. and he had to serve papers. That's what he did, was go out and serve papers. And one of the tough ones he had to do was Rod Stewart. He had to give Rod Stewart, like, his custody papers.
22: He had to serve him.
3: Yeah, and he had to wait, you know, to be in the exact right place. And so when Rod was walking down the street, he came out and said, "Hey, Rod Stewart." And Rod shook out his, you know, stuck out his hand. He's like, "You've been served."
22: Mm-hmm. Oh, that's like my dream job.
3: Is it? To serve
22: I would love to do that all day.
3: Biggie thinks I'll be served at Chick-fil-A eventually whenever.
9: Yeah. Or at the gym as you leave the gym.
3: Yeah.
9: Somebody will, there'll be like a new class person in class.
3: Yep.
9: And you'll be over there trying to, "Hi, yeah, great." And they'll be like, "Oh, yeah, here you go. You've been served."
3: Yeah, that's it. That's the only class they're ever going to take.
9: That's it.
3: Well, now, after all these years, this is a few years ago this happened, Olivia Wilde was talking about it, and she said that was so messed up that even Tom Cruise to her said, "Dang, that's messed up, and he's crazy."
9: Yeah, I'll tell you, when Tom Cruise is like, wow.
3: Yeah, yeah.
9: And he's been through a few divorces.
3: Yeah, when Tom Cruise said, "Yeah, that's wrong," it's really wrong, because his divorces are always rough.
22: Or like it would be like Kanye West calling somebody crazy. Or
3: Yes.
9: I'll tell you, she has played this just right, too, because she's always stayed amicable with him still.
3: Even after that.
9: Yeah, they'll be seen together with their kids doing things as a family.
3: Yep.
9: And she's never said anything real bad about him. Of course, she'll said it was messed up, but I think she's played it just right.
3: Do you believe, deep down, that he did or did not know that they were going to serve her with those papers publicly?
9: I think he said, "Serve her the damn papers.
3: Mm-hmm.
9: I don't care how."
3: I do,
9: and
3: too.
9: They did it.
3: I do, too. But I don't think he said, "Go while she's in front of a large audience."
16: I think those process servers take any opportunity they can get.
3: Me, too.
16: And, you know, she's on the stage. You know, it's well-publicized. Mm-hmm.
3: What can she
16: do? And they introduce her as Olivia Wilde. Okay, that's her. And here you go.
9: Yeah.
3: I think you're right. I think they do it at their most vulnerable moment, where they can't run from the papers.
9: 100%.
3: Take them. And so I don't think Sudeikis.
9: And what is it? Once it's in your hand.
3: That's it.
9: You're done.
3: You're done. You have it. Yeah. So that you've been served.
9: Yeah.
3: They always say that, you know.
9: But I have a feeling. I don't think he knew it was going to be that. But I also have a feeling that he said, "I'm tired of this chase. Mm-hmm. Figure out where she's going to be. Serve her the damn papers."
3: I do, too. Any means necessary. And they just took that to mean, all right, that's what we're going to do.
9: That's what we're going to do.
3: David Schwimmer had to wait outside a restaurant in the bushes for when Rod Stewart walked by.
22: No.
3: And so then Rod Stewart walked by. He said, "Oh, I love your music." "You've been served."
22: "Can I get an autograph, too?
9: Oh, I love Maggie May. Here you go.
3: Yeah. Do you mind?
22: Let's get a picture real quick."
3: And then Schwimmer was not famous at that point. So I wonder if Rod Stewart, years later, was watching Friends first season and goes, "Hey.
22: That's that guy.
9: That's that a-hole.
3: Some bitch that served me papers." B.B. Shea, we wrap up the week. Usually on Fridays. We're day early this week.
9: I know.
3: It's 4-day week. Are you ready to wrap up the week?
9: Let's do it.
3: In rap form, everything that happened on this program the past 4 days.

0: I do. When it comes to me, I'ma do it real simple. Sit at home and touch and play with my sad nipples. Next week is 5 days, it'll be much harder. Never forget that Japan bombed Pearl Harbor.
1: It's been a busy 4 days.
2: Goodness gracious.
3: I thought you really messed up when you said Midway. That was really good.
4: That was great.
3: Very nice.
4: Maybe the best take on this program since Chris Dim retired. These are the color episodes of Andy Griffith.

0: Rushing through.
1: You have so much courage.
2: Look at you. Just a little engine that could. Just look a little. You. Yeah.
0: Still going at it, I
2: still,
0: see.
2: Still trying. Still trying.
3: Let's play the Big Money Celebrity Pyramid Game. Oh, this is exciting. Red Rachel picked the categories. They're her favorite songs. Six of them. Inside the categories are lyrics from the song. You be a winner by picking your partner. Red Rachel, who has more access to the song, she loves them. Biggie or BB Shea. BB Shea's trying to sweep the week. Trying to go all the way. Yeah. Every single day. He's been a winner. Do it next. Two Guys Named Chris Show. 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

0: sang. What a voice.
1: Love, I know. I love Michael McDonald.
0: What a voice. There's Together.
1: Magic.
0: There's Poverty and Despair. Those are all in the song. Woo! It's an old school song.
2: Love the Doobie Brothers.
0: What's not to love? You like it after Michael McDonald joined.
2: Yeah, I mean, they have some good songs before, but he really makes this band.
0: Totally different sound then. Well, an opening for B.B. Shea to try to sweep the week here. B.B. Shea, the score is 5-4, and now you can have Bad Girls, Tell It to My Heart, Semi-Charmed Life, or Feeling All Right. Which would you like, B.B. Shea?
1: Let's do Semi-Charmed Life.
0: Semi-Charmed Life is by Third Eye Blind. This is one again. All seven words inside the category. These are lyrics from the song Semi-Charmed Life by Third Eye Blind. Polly Girl Cassie, an opening here. You're down 5-4, and now you get to go. Are you ready, Polly Girl Cassie?
3: Let's do it.
0: Good luck to you, B.B. Shea. On your mark, get set, go.
1: When you look up, you look at the
3: sky.
1: Yes. You smell with this?
3: Nose.
1: Yes, this is where you go on vacation. The ocean's there.
3: Beach.
1: Yeah, people are addicted to these. It's a heroin. It is a
3: drug.
1: Yes, when you take out your phone and snap something, it is. You take a
3: picture.
1: Yes. Another word for women's underwear, kind of scantily.
3: Lingerie.
1: No. More informal.
3: Panties.
1: Yes. This is a drug. It's the one song drug he names in this. It's very.
0: Crystal meth.
2: I love songs about drugs. They're always so good.
0: Clearly. Clearly.
1: How do you describe crystal meth?
0: Tough one.
2: It's like cocaine, but better.
1: How would you know?
2: I know a guy.
4: He set you up for that.
0: A message to the kids. Don't do drugs.
2: Unless you want to write an awesome song like this.
0: It's all about doing crystal meth. He says crystal meth in the song, obviously. Yeah. Yeah. It's the only one she didn't get. Sky, nose, beach, drug, picture, panties, crystal meth. Get back there, someplace back there, smiling in the pictures you would take. Doing crystal meth will lift you up until you break. It won't stop. I won't come down and keep stopping. He worked her in really nice.
1: Yeah.
0: Okay, Biggie gets to go first this time around. 6-5-4 is the score. Polly Girl Cassie and B.B. Shea. You're halfway to a sweep of the week. Don't put too much pressure on yourself.
1: I'm not. You are. I'm fine.
0: It's exciting.
1: He's fine.
0: I'm relaxing.
2: Can you calm down in there, please?
1: I'm not nervous at all.
0: I'm getting pretty nervous about this. This is a possibility. It's possible.
1: You're working me up.
0: After today, things may never be the same. This show, as you know it, may change forever.
1: Somebody's life is changing.
0: In the next 5 minutes, if you can sweep this thing. Hoyt, you have the choice here. You can have Bad Girls, Tell It to My Heart, or Feeling All Right. Which would you like?
5: Oof. Tell It to My Heart.
0: Tell It to My Heart is by Ms. Taylor Dane. Biggie will give you these seven words in the category. Advice, of course, is to get as many as you can right on these. You really need to post a seven here because B.B. Shea and Polly Girl Cassie had that good round the first go-round. Tell It to My Heart by Taylor Dane. Words inside the lyrics of the song. Biggie, on your mark, get set, go.
1: The opposite of win.
5: Lose.
1: Yes, you have two of these coming out of your shoulders. Hands are at the
5: arms.
1: End. Yes. You play this board blank.
5: You checkers.
1: No.
5: Chess.
1: No. Skip it. Broader. No. Skip it. You sell your this to the devil.
5: Soul.
1: Yes. When something makes a big boom, it fireworks
5: explosion.
1: Do this. Yes. This is Tell me to my
0: heart. Tell me I'm the only board game. If I were you, I'd have stuck with it. I said, board blank. Board blank. I don't think he got that.
1: Yeah.
0: And then he's on to checkers and stuff like
1: it's
0: that.
1: It's not my week. Not proud of my performances.
0: Somebody's life's about to change.
1: Who's?
2: All of ours.
0: I don't know, but somebody. I don't know. Did not get to so it's lose, arm, game, soul. Explode, message, and pleasure. Never got to message or pleasure.
1: Never got to heard this song.
0: You don't know the song?
1: I like it. Great one. Oh, this is a great song.
0: Oh, yeah. Oh, yeah. This is probably late 80s.
2: Yeah.
0: Tell It to My Heart. Here's the chorus of it. I'm going to say 88 or 89.
2: I think it's 87, but I could be wrong.
0: Maybe it could be. Okay. All right. So the score now, Biggie only has 8. Biggie and Hoyt finish with an 8. Red Rachel now will go next. She and Everett have 5. Everett, you can have Bad Girls, by Donna Summer or Feeling All Right by Joe Cocker? Which would you like?
4: Feeling All Right.
0: Feeling All Right. Joe Cocker's version of the song. Red Rachel likes it a lot. You want to post as big a score as you can here because BB Shea and Polygirl Cassie already have a 6, so you'd love to get 7 in a row here. Good luck to you, Everett. Red Rachel, you have 30 seconds on the clock. On your mark.
2: Oh, wait. Can we stop for just a second?
0: Well, sure.
2: There isn't a typo on here, is there?
0: Let me take a look. Yes, there is.
2: I know what the word is supposed to be.
0: I'm glad you said
2: that. Don't say it. Okay. I can fix it.
1: Okay.
0: Man.
1: Okay. Wow, look at that. Whoa.
0: Somebody's life's about to change.
1: What an asterisk on this game.
0: Bad. Yeah, I don't know. She caught it. Okay. She caught it. Well done. Yes, there is. Nicely done.
1: Not too many Z's in the word, is there?
0: All right. 30 seconds now.
4: Before we start, can I say something?
0: Yes.
4: Quick question. Am I the first kid to play this game?
0: The first kid?
1: Yeah, we should have definitely checked your ID.
0: I don't know. We have a Micah may have played that.
2: One of the twins might have played.
0: How old are you?
4: I'm 11.
0: Well, you're the youngest.
2: Oh, you did great.
0: Yeah,
2: I think so.
0: Yeah. You're the youngest to ever play this game. Okay.
1: Get you for this one, BB Sharon.
0: Okay, good luck to you, Everett. 30 seconds. Are you ready, Rachel?
2: I'm ready.
0: These are words in the song called Feeling All Right by Joe Cocker. On your mark, get set, go.
2: If something is not small, it is...
4: big.
2: Yes, if something isn't bad, it is...
4: good.
2: Yes, you use this to open up a door. You stick it in there. It's on a ring.
4: A key.
2: Yes. If you're yelling really loud, another word for it would be...
4: screaming.
2: Yes. If you want to get out, you're trapped and you want to...
4: Okay.
2: Yes. If you want something to be different, you want to make a...
4: change.
2: Yes. And this is... you don't want to cause this at a restaurant or in public.
4: Trouble.
2: No. It's...
0: oh, good try. Cause a scene. Scene. S-C-E-N-A. Got 6, though. Very nice.
1: Freaking job, Everett.
2: Yeah, right. Fantastic.
0: Everett, you've just eliminated Hoyt by scoring a 6 there. He's done with 8. Everett, you have 11, so the score is 11-8-6. And that means that BB Shea, in order to sweep the week, needs to get, with Polygirl Cassie, 6 to win the game. The category is Bad Girls by Donna Summer. These are words in the lyrics of the song Bad Girls by Donna Summer. And again... you need 5 to tie and 6 to win. Are you ready, Polygirl Cassie?
3: I reckon.
0: 5 ties it, 6 wins it. Ready, BB Shea?
1: Yep.
0: To sweep the week. On your mark. Get set. Go.
1: Not happy, but?
3: Sad.
1: Yes. Not cold, but?
3: Hot.
1: Yes. The last day of the work week, good.
3: Friday.
1: Yes.
3: Bad.
1: 10-cent coin.
3: Dime.
1: Yeah. You put things in your, they're in your jeans.
3: Pocket.
1: Yeah, if you don't know somebody, they are a
3: stranger.
1: Yes, if something's bad, like your dog is being something blank or nice at Christmas.
3: Naughty.
1: Yeah.
0: Wow.
1: Good
0: that
1: job.
0: That is a heck of a job, BB Shea. That's a 7 out of 7. 13. I like the way you went around about that. Naughty or nice. 13.
1: Well done.
0: Nice game. Nice win. Good try, Everett. 11 is no laughing matter. That's very nice. Good job, but unfortunately it finishes second today. Polygirl Cassie's a winner with BB Shea. Dang, you might be the first draft pick next go-round, sweeping the week.
1: Dude, yeah.
0: 13 for BB Shea and Polygirl Cassie. 11 for Red Rachel and Everett. 8 for Biggie and Hoyt. So what's your favorite of all these?
2: I'd probably go with Feeling All Right.
0: Feeling All Right is your favorite. Out of all those, really, the Joe Cocker song.
2: I love Joe Cocker. Amazing.
0: All right. I think my favorite of those is Semi-Charmed Life or Taking It to the Streets.
2: I was torn between, I love disco. I could have just filled up a list of disco songs, but I don't want to do that to you guys.
0: We can do it. We can have disco week in a couple of months.
1: Yeah.
2: I don't want everybody to hate me.
1: No, we like disco here.
2: Okay. I thought that people stopped making disco music because everybody hated it.
0: All right.
1: It's good.
2: I love it.
0: Still music. Yeah, it's cool. We'll play again here, a different game on Monday here, Big Bunny Celebrity Family Feud game. Meanwhile, we want to meet you. It's a meet and greet, 866-470-2GNC. We would like to hear something about yourself. Maybe what brought you to this program, how long you've been listening, something interesting. What do you do for a living? A meet and greet. Two Guys and Chris show. 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Meanwhile, to Red Rachel, she's got your forecast.
2: From the Go Green Plumbing, Heating, Air, and Electrical Weather Center, 94 for the high today and mostly cloudy. Thunderstorms likely this afternoon and into the overnight, 68 for the low. Tomorrow, 86 for the high, and rain likely on Sunday as well, upper 80s for the highs this weekend. 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
8: Rock 92, it's meet and greet time. Always enjoy a good meet and greet, and Gary's on the phone today to do just that. Good to have you listening, Gary. We certainly appreciate it. I'm fascinated by this. BB Shea says you were friends with a former morning show host on this program, Brad Krantz, who passed away a little over a year ago. Legendary name in this market. Hello, and nice to meet you, Gary.
10: Hi, nice to meet you, Chris.
8: How did you meet Brad Krantz?
10: I was about 11 years old, living in Ohio. I went to a camp near Cleveland called Camp Roosevelt, and Brad Krantz was a counselor there. It was like an 8-week camp, and he was one of our counselors, and he used to pretend that he was the DJ at CKLW in Detroit, Michigan, and you know, he must have been only about 18 years old then.
8: Yep.
10: But he taught me about the spirit of radio, about the importance of radio, especially he knew that the internet was coming, and he wanted to keep radio alive.
8: Yeah, he was a phenomenal radio host. You know, if you don't know him, he's been off here for many years. He did his own podcast. He went on to other radio stations. And then he died about a little over a year ago, May of last year. And he was, I mean, I worked with him. I was always in awe of him because he was the smartest person in the room without question. I'd say something stupid, and he'd just glare at me like, you idiot, which is like how I glare at you now, baby.
11: Oh, I know.
8: You know how
11: that. Oh, you just pass it on to the next generation.
8: He just didn't suffer fools, and he was always right. You know, he just was. He had a fantastic personality about him. And he was great on the radio. That is really cool. So then you came to here, and you must have heard him on the radio.
10: I did. I moved to North Carolina from Ohio in 1993 when I was 30. Mm-hmm. And he was right there doing, I guess, a talk show with another guy. And I was just amazed because I hadn't seen Brad Krantz since the 1970s or heard from him.
8: Isn't that incredible? And did you get in contact with him again, you know, after you got moved down here?
10: No, I'm not personally, no, right. But I listened to him on the radio.
8: That is incredible. Well, what brought you here to North Carolina?
10: I fell in love with a girl from North Carolina. We met in Columbus, Ohio, and she moved back to North Carolina, and I followed her, and we've got three children and two grandchildren, and, you know, I guess I must be doing something right.
8: Awesome. I guess you are. Did you go to Ohio State?
10: I did.
8: Brad was a huge Ohio State fan. You know, I'm a Michigan man. My Big Ten team is Michigan.
11: Let that sink in.
10: No.
8: Man. Sorry to say.
10: I know.
12: Rivals on the phone. Except one of you actually went to the one, and one of you just owns a t-shirt.
8: Well, I like their helmet.
12: Yeah.
8: And I like their fight song.
12: Okay.
8: I mean, you know I'm a fan when that happens now. You know this. It's interesting. B.B. Shea was talking to you a minute ago, and he wrote down some things here that you knew Brad Kranz, that you moved from Ohio and that kind of thing. And then I'm reading this one. It says... he's big into psychedelics like mushrooms. You like that?
12: Whoa.
8: Yeah. I didn't see that coming from you, Gary.
10: Yes. Yes. That is my passion, is consciousness and psychedelics and doing it the right way and learning about how the shamans used to do it in the jungles and being careful. And I work with a company called Dance Safe, which makes sure that that drugs are tested and people are taking their drugs safely and that they're educated about what they're taking.
8: Okay.
12: Do you feel like it's really opened your mind up and yourself up more?
10: I think it has. It's given me different perspectives on life and it helps me to realize that we're all connected and that no one's better or worse than anybody else. And it helped me to grow some compassion for other people.
8: Well, I got to stay away from that.
12: Yeah, you had them till compassion.
8: Now, have you ever had a bad trip, Gary?
10: Oh, yeah.
8: What's that like?
10: Absolutely.
8: This show? This program?
10: A bad trip where reality splits in half and you feel like you're just hanging on a thread and you just got to breathe through it and realize it's just a drug. It's going to wear off. Everything's fine. It's just anxiety. Just breathe.
8: Man, that would be tough.
12: That'd be us.
8: Tough to get, I know.
12: We're already anxious enough. We can't do that to ourselves.
8: I just gave myself palpitations when B.B. Shea was trying to sweep the week in pyramid. Yeah. I can't be doing that. But I bet it's been a long time since you had a bad trip because now you're so careful about it and so safe with it.
10: Yeah, there's a popular thing called microdosing, which is just taking small amounts, sub-threshold amounts. Mm-hmm. That helps regulate my nervous system and it helps keep my emotions in balance.
8: I hear microdosing. Yeah. I hear people say that a lot, that it's a good thing to do. And you know, a friend of mine, because I was talking about one time I was going to do mushrooms and it was in college and my friend said, I've got to walk across campus to get the mushrooms. And I never saw him again. That was it.
12: Gone.
8: He was gone. He just left. Mm-hmm. He must have done them. I mean, I was just sitting there, you know, eating Domino's pizza, watching Late Night with David Letterman.
12: Doesn't come back, right?
8: Never did. But somebody else told me now mushrooms, even though they're illegal, right, are easy to get. Like you can even order them online. Is that how you get them, or do you grow them?
10: Yeah, I used to grow them, but they are easy to get online.
8: That's what I hear. It's like, how is that possible? It's like it's illegal, but it's easy to get online. How is that?
10: You have to know somebody who knows somebody.
12: Yeah.
8: There it is. That's right. So, but you do recommend it. It has opened your mind. Interesting. Very interesting perspective on something like that. Well, now I want to talk to you more about it at the baseball game. You know, I want us to meet and talk more about it.
12: You the drug guy?
8: No.
12: You the drug guy?
8: No.
12: Are you the drug guy?
8: No. Ow. Who's your favorite member of this program, Gary?
10: Biggie is my favorite.
8: You are on drugs.
12: Thank you, Gary.
8: It's pretty obvious. Oh, you're high right now? Right, I understand.
12: Yeah. Trust me, I'm barely hanging on to the edge of reality, too.
10: Biggie is the glue that keeps everything together.
8: Yes, he's a big vat of glue that holds us all right here.
12: Yeah,
8: correct. Right. Yeah, he's smoking us. Yeah, right. Yeah. Sure. Right, Gary. Mm-hmm. Okay.
12: Yeah.
8: He's in that virtual reality.
12: I've been hoping this whole thing is a bad trip.
13: This is reality.
12: This whole past 5 years.
8: It'll wear off eventually.
12: This is a bad trip, right?
8: Will it wear off? Maybe. Gary, it's fun. You're fun to talk to. I hope we get to meet you at the baseball game later this season. Thank you very much for listening.
10: Looking forward to it. Thank you, Chris.
8: Absolutely. That's Gary. Have a great weekend. We're gone tomorrow, so I hope you have a great weekend. And you can be our meet and greet again on Monday. Well, you've got a big get-together this weekend.
13: I actually have two.
8: Two get-togethers honoring a couple of
13: dads. Can't even enjoy a three-day weekend.
8: I know. And tell your future father-in-law, I know he hates me, but I'm sure he said Biggie's his favorite member of this program. You know, he's the glue that holds it together. Tell him I said hello. You know, when you go to these gatherings. What about you, Biggie? Oh, your cat's coming in today.
12: It's like weekend of cat. Yeah, we're gonna bond for 3 days.
8: What are you doing? Watching soccer?
14: Yeah,
13: he is actually right.
8: Gross.
13: Nobody's actually gonna be watching. Yeah. Yeah.
14: And happy Father's Day to you, Chris Kelly.
8: Oh, well, thank you, BB.
14: Yeah, happy Father's Day.
8: Thank you. That's nice of you to say. We're out for a brunch on Sunday morning.
14: Oh, nice. Yeah.
8: Looking forward to that. Have a great weekend. Two Guys Named Chris Show. Rock 92. Maybe you're going to the beach this weekend. Red Rachel can tell you your forecast on the coast as well.
13: The North Carolina beaches, highs in the mid to upper 80s. Very windy today. Wind gusts up to 28 miles per hour. Thunderstorms on Friday and rain continuing into Saturday, but starting to clear up on Sunday. South Carolina beaches, mid to upper 80s for the highs. Thunderstorms today and tomorrow. Showers Saturday, but by Sunday, you might be able to have a Corona on the beach. It's clearing up by Sunday. 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
28: 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You could be doing worse things. On second thought, no, you couldn't. This is Rock 92.
8: We're sitting here with Savannah, who is the manager at Annabelle's Adult Supercenter in Winston-Salem. Welcome, Savannah. It's good to have you here.
29: Hey, glad to be here.
8: And just a moment ago, you were getting out some toys that we're going to be talking about.
29: I have something for everybody, right?
8: You do, yeah. Look at that thing. My goodness.
29: So this right here is called the Magic Wand.
8: Well, I can see why. Yeah.
29: It was actually originally designed for nice body massages. And then guess the curiosity got to people and found it could lead to other things.
8: Yeah.
29: So I've just passed this right here around for you.
8: So that to me looks like a very typical, like what you would have seen long ago, but
29: it's aggressive.
8: It's aggressive.
29: You can hear it.
8: Oh yeah. Yeah. Definitely hear that. Yeah. Is that a popular item as well?
29: It is. It's one of the strongest toys that you can actually get on the market as far as vibration goes.
8: That looks like it will do a lot for you, right?
29: What? It sure will.
8: Okay. And now, you've been there. Yeah.
29: Well, I'll be honest with you. All of us are a little bit different. I tend to not recommend this product right here to a lot of our younger ladies coming in. Once you start off strong like that, there's no way to work your way back down. You get what I'm saying?
8: Oh, I like that.
29: And sometimes with that powerful vibration, we hear a lot of women complain that it can cause numbing, which is very much true. And that's where I would steer them back to something like the womanizer. It's very true. Yeah. But then you have other women. Give me the strongest thing you have.
8: Look at that.
29: My hand is numb, if that helps.
8: I think this used to be like a stereotype of these toys, like women would get used to those so their guys can't pleasure them. Do you know what I'm saying? You battle that.
29: We do. We battle that quite often. And, you know, in a situation like that, we still do our very best as far as arousal oils, any libido enhancers we may have to kind of help stimulate that sexual arousal feeling back into their lives.
8: Just got something for everybody. I like your style on this kind of thing. Mm-hmm. And do you find that
29: couples... We take pride in that.
8: You should. You should. Absolutely. And do you find that couples a lot these days are using them... Not just alone, but on each other. I know I asked you
29: absolutely,
8: that
29: absolutely. You know, we all need to spice it up at some point in our lives. And instead of it being like an intimidating factor or a man assuming, oh, this is going to replace me, don't look at it that way.
8: It's not about replacing me. It's about enhancing the enjoyment all over the place. Thank you so much for coming in today.
29: Thank you for having me.
8: It was a pleasure having you. Again, she is the manager, Savannah, at Annabelle's Adult Supercenter in Winston-Salem.
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8: I'm convinced now. Now, I might be going crazy, but I'm convinced that B.B. Shea is trying to drive me mad. He's trying to plant that seed.
30: Our dear friend with the gout is driving you mad.
8: I think he's trying to drive me mad. Two things have
30: happened. What's your evidence?
8: Well, yesterday... Two things have happened, really. We got our someone noticed on our new can huggers, our koozies, that a word had been misspelled. I don't think Biggie even knows about this.
9: No. What word could it be?
30: You know, it's funny you mentioned that, because I was talking with BB Shea about them shortly after the program ended yesterday.
8: Mm-hmm.
30: And I said, do we have anything? Because I was looking to send some out to some listeners.
8: Yeah.
30: And he said, yeah. About he kind of gave me one of those about that. He said, we're going to have to discuss that later. And I went,
9: we've misspelled Chris. We spelled it with three K's.
30: You have no idea how close you are.
8: You're very, very close to
9: we that. Can't send that out.
8: You're very close.
30: You have no idea, Biggie.
8: BB.
30: And I only found out later.
8: Yeah. Well, that's right. Here's BB Shea was in charge of proofing this and fact-checking this now.
9: Bad idea. I mean, there's only...
30: We know now.
9: Okay, well, probably only one person worse to do that, and that's me.
8: You, right. Well... We have can huggers. We have koozies. And on one side, they have a tremendous sponsor, East Coast Wings and Grill. All right. Great. And we give these out at events. I have a great new idea for an event, by the way. But anyway, that's neither here nor there. We give these out at events. Koozies, can huggers. And they say on one side, East Coast Wings and Grill. And they say on the other, two guys named Chris with a logo. And at the bottom, it says Chris Kelly, Chris Dibb, Biggie. We had to make some new ones recently.
30: Yes, we were. It was a rush job.
8: Yep. We had to do
9: that. Dave's not here.
8: We had to recall a few.
9: Yep.
8: And
30: we had to change the template.
8: So we said we want our best man to proofread these bad boys, and it's going to be BB Shea. So he was proofreading them. And yesterday, someone noticed a factual error on the can hugger. Unfortunately, we've printed 75,000. So
30: this isn't even one of those situations where, you know, for instance, in the record business, you talked about it yesterday on the Put Up or Shut Up game. There was an AC/DC single. It was supposed to have been You Shook Me All Night Long.
8: That's right.
30: But it was a mix-up at the factory. They put the wrong label, wrong song.
8: But they didn't print that many.
30: They became collector's items.
8: So they're collector's items. So our sales manager came into the office and said, we're red-faced about this, but a word.
30: Shut the door.
8: A word has been misspelled on our latest koozie run. And I said, well, as long as it's not my name. And he said, I got really bad news for you.
9: Oh, no.
8: It's your name.
30: They're like, eight words on there.
8: Yeah. It all it says is Chris Kelly, Chris Dim, and Biggie.
9: Dave's not here.
8: All right. So we got a whole new batch in. And somebody knows it wasn't BB Shea. Now, so I said, I want somebody's ass in my briefcase over this. And he said, well, there's nobody's ass to be put in it because we sent it off to the printer. And the printer said, are you absolutely sure this is factually correct?
9: Boom.
8: And we said, yeah.
30: Yeah.
8: What do you think?
30: Do you think we don't fact check before we send it out?
8: Are we idiots? Obviously, we're going to fact check this thing. Well, we've had the things back for a little while now, and somebody pointed out my name, Chris, the Chris part, C-H-R-I-S, is spelled C-H-R-I-S-T. That's right.
30: Exactly.
8: That's right. It says Christ Kelly.
9: Which, I mean, believe me, we've all said.
8: Christ Kelly?
30: Can we slide a comma in there?
8: I said, what can we do? Is there any way, to put a... No. The run has been done.
30: Yeah, I mean, we could hire a team of interns to take a Sharpie and scratch out the T.
8: That's right. So
9: maybe at events we can do that. We'll just have a Sharpie to...
8: A black Sharpie might, but it would be on every single one. So I said to our sales manager, surely Marilyn ran a few of these, and they will become collector's items. And he said, we ran 75,000. We wanted to be around for at least 10 years.
9: Mm-hmm. Uh-huh. In fact, I think the best thing to do is change your name to Christ.
8: It's the only thing to do. The only thing. So I thought to myself, is B.B. Shea sabotaging me, or is he that bad a speller that he's the one we should not have given? Or did he have one of those drinks infused with cannabis before he did the fact checking?
10: Yeah, I'm trying to see how a T gets thrown on there, like staring at the keyboard.
8: Yeah.
10: You know, if you accidentally swipe over it or something.
30: Not really.
10: It's difficult.
8: Yeah, but it's
30: you've got to really reach to put a T in Chris.
8: Does Chris autocorrect to Christ? I don't think so.
10: I mean, unless he's texted a lot,
8: Christ,
10: about you, which is, again, common.
8: Yeah.
10: Kelly's at it again. Christ.
8: Kelly. That may be
10: he has another idea. Yeah. Christ.
8: So there I thought, okay, B.B. Shea's tried to get at me.
30: It's funny you mention that because there was a church, you know, we grew up in Richmond, Virginia, and on the south side of the James River, occasionally we'd go visiting, you know how families do.
8: Yeah.
30: And there was a church on the right-hand side of the road. I think it was Huguenot Road.
8: Mm-hmm.
30: And it was called Christ the King Church.
8: Yeah.
30: And occasionally, the tea would fall off.
8: Chris the King.
30: So I would look out the side window and say, Chris the King.
8: Chris the King.
30: I'd be like, yeah, boy.
8: Nice. Yeah. But yeah, and this way it goes the other direction.
30: Mm-hmm. We put added the tea.
8: Then we had our meeting yesterday. B.B. Shea was in the meeting, and I always take my water bottle up there.
30: Always?
8: Always. I have my water bottle, I have my phone, I have my Jush, and I am ready to enjoy the meeting, where I two-hump grumpet through the entire thing, sit with my arms folded.
30: And vote no on everything.
8: No. Yesterday's topic... Our Two Guys Named Chris Comedy All-Star Tour, so successful and so enjoyed by everyone. They said, next year we want to do it bigger and better and maybe add dates. And I said, nope, we're not doing it. No, no, no. I harumphed and grumphed. We absolutely will not do this. Well, meeting ends. Now, 30 minutes later, I'm leaving to go to the gym. And I have my water bottle usually at my desk. It's not there. In fact, I walked all the way to the car and thought, I don't have my water bottle. So I came back in. I scoured this up and down. I was up the stairs back to the meeting place. I was down to the front desk where I'd spent a little time.
10: Has anyone seen my water bottle?
8: Yes. I went to the toilet. I looked all around all the toilets. Well,
30: there's only like five places in the building you ever go.
8: Exactly.
30: Max.
8: Office, studio, toilet, upstairs for the meeting. That's it. Front desk for a mint. That's the only place I go.
10: What's it look like? A water bottle?
8: It's a water bottle. It's a blue water bottle. So I came in here. B.B. Shea was diligently working in the studio. I said, have you seen my water bottle? He said, haven't seen your water bottle. I said, all right. Yeah, we had, you know, there was already an icy exchange because of the can hugger.
30: Meeting, can hugger thing, all of it, yeah.
8: And he goes, I haven't seen your water bottle.
10: Does it have your name on it?
8: No.
10: Christ.
8: I said, he goes, what does it look like? I said, it's a blue water bottle.
10: Does it turn water to wine?
8: Okay.
10: I couldn't.
8: Don't you mean, is it your wine
30: pour
8: bottle?
30: Pour water in it. You're not going to believe what happens.
8: Ooh. God. My God. So, he goes, no, I haven't seen your water bottle. Where'd you leave it? I said, well, if I knew where I left it, I wouldn't be asking you. Oh, it was icy. It was tense. Uh-huh. Okay. I left and went to the gym without a water bottle yesterday. All right. Now, we're back in here.
30: Who here doesn't have a water bottle? Hope everybody get their water bottles. We're going hard today.
8: Yeah, no water bottle. So today, I come back in here. I brought a new water bottle in, my big school bus
30: one.
8: The bigger one. Come in here. Here's my water bottle sitting right where B.B. Shea was sitting yesterday. I think he had that water bottle hidden and knew about it, and he's trying to drive me crazy. I'm already thinking I've lost my edge. So, you know.
30: Well, did you ever have an edge?
8: No.
10: No.
30: Well, then how can you lose what you never had?
8: I love how he never lets me get away with anything. He never lets me get away with a thing. That's true. But I am watching B.B. Shea.
10: So you think he has his sight set on your job?
8: Yes.
10: Well, he tried for mine, but modern medicine is keeping me alive.
8: Exactly.
30: You exactly. And the Pope.
10: Yeah. Exactly.
8: He wants this seat.
10: Mm-hmm. So he's like, I'm looking somewhere else now.
8: Yeah, and he's trying to drive
10: me coming for the king.
30: He's trying the weaker link.
8: That's right. Now, if this water bottle is full of wine today, if I start to, because it's full, if the water is in it, if I start to drink it and it's got wine in it.
10: Well, what is this?
8: See, it'd be that Christ label.
30: You are Christ.
8: What? Now, that would be incredible. Okay, that's where I am right now.
30: You want to lay your hands on Biggie's heart?
8: I might need to.
10: I wish.
8: We had a terrible smell in our home for the last like 2 or 3 days. And I was running up and down everywhere trying to figure out what the smell was yesterday.
30: Where do you think it... Where was the central location?
8: I couldn't tell.
30: The source.
8: I could not tell. For the last 3 days, I had smelled it.
30: Super Bowl food?
8: I thought...
10: Well, maybe, that's your first go-to is kitchen.
8: Of course. But we have an open concept. So... I'd get a whiff of it in the laundry room. I'd get a whiff of it in the living room. I'd get a whiff of it on our lanai.
30: Is it in the ductwork?
8: Well, that's what I'm afraid of. I'm afraid an animal has crawled into the ductwork.
30: We had that about 2-3 weeks ago.
8: Really?
30: Yeah, the house just stunk in a corner.
8: I'm concerned about
30: it. Nowhere near the fridge.
8: Did you have to call the man?
30: No, we wrote it out.
8: Oh, you just write it out?
30: We wrote it out.
8: Maybe I can do that.
10: Eventually,
30: if it's small enough, like a mouse, it'll just deteriorate.
10: Eventually, it just becomes bones.
8: Is that what it does?
30: Of course.
8: I was thinking about that.
30: All the organic stuff just dissolves.
8: Yeah. I was thinking about that. Like, because now I went through the fridge to see, because I thought it was leftover.
30: Expired.
8: Sure. I threw away a bunch of stuff. That's gone.
30: Oh, feels good, doesn't it?
8: It does. That was nice. I like that. And then I went to the garbage disposal.
10: That's the next one.
8: It had a scent to it. And so a plumber told me once was pour Pine Sol down the garbage disposal.
30: Oh, not Arm & Hammer.
8: Hmm. And I had both, but I poured the Pine Sol down, which is that's a pungent pine smell.
30: Yes, it is.
8: And that seemed to help, you know, but I'm not sure it's gone. And I do think it's in, because I said it could be the ductwork. And my wife said, I thought of that. She had thought of it. And then she thought, I can't live in a home where there's something dead in our ductwork. And I thought, well, I'll have to call the man to go through every duct in the home. I'm glad to hear you just wrote it out, and then it just goes away.
30: Yeah.
8: You know, the pungent pine smell with our open concept seemed to kill it.
30: Yes.
8: But I bet it'll be back. If it's in the ductwork, of course, it'll be back, because I haven't done anything with that. And so I was driven crazy both here at work and at home yesterday.
30: Because of your wife's aversion to not living in a home with something dead, potentially in the ductwork, did you book her a room at a local hotel?
8: No, not yet. Maybe that's the next step. Because if she smells it today, if she gets a whiff of it today, she'll say, "Oh, something."
10: Yeah.
8: Something. I'm glad to hear both of you say that you don't have to get rid of the carcass. You just wait for it to become bones, and then never think about it again.
10: Now, of course, if it's something bigger, like a possum.
8: Like a bird.
10: Possum or something. Yeah, that you're going to have the man come out.
8: A mouse.
30: I assumed it was a mouse.
8: That's what I would be thinking.
30: But I have nothing to back that up on. It's just that the smell, you know, we did the same thing. I poured Arm & Hammer baking soda down the disposer, lit candles everywhere.
8: Right.
30: Put up air fresheners everywhere. But it was one corner of like the TV room where you could smell it.
8: Yeah.
30: And there's like multiple ducts nearby. And I just assumed that's what it was.
8: And see, I think it's ductwork because in the middle of the day, even before I'd done the Pine Sol, my wife was like, I don't smell it as badly, and I don't smell it anymore. And I think it's because the heat wasn't running yesterday because we had a warmer day. You know, it wasn't blowing the air out of the vents. And so I was doing a little detective work on that yesterday, and I feel like I'm being driven mad by the smell, my wife, and BB Shay.
30: This is assuming that you were not mad to begin with.
8: It's possible I was mad.
30: 6 months ago, year ago.
8: That's possible, too. You're right. Gary's talking about the same type of thing. Gary, go ahead. You had a similar story.
11: Oh, this is gross. Be ready for this.
8: All right.
11: In the house, smelled the same thing you did. Every vent, funky. Like, what the heck? Mm-hmm. Crawled under the house. It was like 3 feet tall. Crawled under the house. Found my cat dead.
8: Oh.
11: He had clawed. Listen to this. He clawed a hole in the return vent. I guess heard noise, you know?
8: Yeah.
11: So he's dead. All that funk is going in the vent, distributing through the entire house. So I crawl underneath there. I'm going to get her out.
8: Yeah.
11: So I grab the tail. The tail comes off.
8: Oh,
11: Lord, what do I do?
8: God.
11: So I crawled back under there with a mask on. I sealed up the unit so the funk wouldn't go back in there. I took a 10-pound bag of lime, covered the sucker, and left. Oh. As far as I know, there's cat bones there covered with lime.
8: Oh, Gary.
30: Worst thing I've ever heard.
8: Gary, that's the worst thing I've ever heard in my life.
30: His cat got dead.
8: The cat got dead inside the vent.
30: And he's now buried for all eternity without a tail attached.
8: Oh, that is.
30: It was his ninth life.
8: I hope you, did you take the tail and put it like on your rearview mirror or something or make a necklace out of that? That's really.
30: We don't have car antennas anymore. No.
8: Billy, you've had something similar happen to you. Billy, go ahead.
12: Yeah, very similar to Gary. I had a cat get up under mine chasing mice. Mm. So the cat tore into my ductwork, and the mice got in the ductwork and died in the ductwork with the cat.
8: Oh, with the cat.
30: You got the cat and the mice in the ductwork.
8: Tom and Jerry.
30: Goodness gracious.
12: I did the same thing.
8: You did?
30: Were you able to get them out, the carcasses?
12: I had the cat laid feces all under the house, so I had fur balls, feces, and mouse carcasses, and had to do the same thing with lime. I had to spread lime all under the house.
8: Man. Okay. Y'all know what you're doing. I wouldn't even ever know how to do that.
30: You're not going
8: to
30: crawl down in your crawl space, are you?
8: I did that once. I learned my lesson on that. That scared me to death to crawl down under. Because I was afraid, thank you very much, Billy, that something had gotten under the house once. And nothing had, but I went down in the crawl.

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11: Two lawsuits, one from New Jersey. An appeals court has upheld the dismissal of a lawsuit filed by a 55-year-old woman, but she says she's going to go further with this if she can. She was at an iPlay America in Freehold, New Jersey. I'm picturing this as an amusement park.
12: Okay, small. Yeah, I'll have to look this up.
11: iPlay America. The woman claims she was wrongly told that she did not meet height requirements for a go-kart ride in 2022. So she's riding go-karts at the iPlay America. Too tall. I was too tall for a ride at Dollywood, and the guy told me,
12: Jesus.
11: Yeah.
12: Where are you from?
11: Yeah, I get that a lot. Mm-hmm.
13: Do they have like a cardboard cutout of Dolly Parton's bosoms?
11: Yes.
12: Yeah.
13: On her side, and if you're taller than her bosoms when she's lying on her back,
11: yes,
13: you're too big.
11: If your head's above her nipples, you're too big.
12: Yeah.
11: That's it. So I was too tall, and my daughter told me, like, we were at the bottom of the ride, you know, the line was long.
13: Are you, is it self-measured?
11: No, there was a sign.
13: Someone

0: from the park?
1: Well, there was a placard, you know.
0: But no one's saying, hey, you're too big.
1: No. And my daughter, we were at the end of the line, and my daughter said, I think you're too big. And I said, I am not too big. Don't worry. And I got right, I was right at the edge, but I was too tall by about an inch. And
0: even with a slouch?
1: Yeah. I slouched as much as I could. I was still too tall. And I said, I'll slouch. It'll be fine. She goes, I don't know. So we walk through the line. Now it's 30 minutes. We get to the front. They have the sign again. And luckily, as we were getting on the ride, the Screaming Eagle, the guy was just passing me through. And I said, do you think I'm too tall? And he said, what Biggie said, Jesus, you are big.
2: I can't let you on, man. Last time, some guy got scalped.
1: Well, right. He said, back up over against Dolly's bosom and see. And I did. And I was an inch too tall. I said, can we just fudge it? Right.
0: I've waited all this time.
1: He said, well, do you want to keep your feet? It was feet, not scalp.
0: Mm. Oh, it's a hanging.
1: It's a hang rod. Down. And I said, I do. He goes, if you get on that ride, you're going to lose your feet. So I told my daughter to go ahead.
0: I'll meet you at the bottom.
1: Go ahead without me.
0: I'll meet you at the gift shop.
1: 30 minutes now.
2: Did they have Dolly's voice come on when you stood next to her and say, wow, you're a tall feller.
1: Mm-hmm.
2: A little too tall for this ride.
1: Yeah. It's unfortunate. It's the only one I couldn't ride. And it was a big ride. It was the feet hang down. I guess there were some trees that would.
2: Yeah. That you don't want to lose your feet.
0: The first time I rode a hanging coaster, I think it was at Busch Garden in Williamsburg.
1: Good coaster.
0: Incredible sensation.
1: Great feeling. Yep.
0: It might have been the Big Bad Wolf.
1: Great ride.
0: Yeah, when it opened years and years and years ago, it was a great ride.
1: Yeah, when you started standing on a roller coaster or letting your feet
0: hang. I've never done a standing.
1: You haven't done a standing?
0: Yeah.
1: Those are good, too. And the feet hang.
0: Yeah, the dangle feet are cool.
1: It's great. Yeah, that's totally different. You know, mm-hmm. You never had done that before. Well, this one was just doing go-karts. She was at the iPlay New Jersey, iPlay American Freehold, 2022. And while staff discussed it, because she said, I am not too tall. While staff discussed it, holding up the line for a couple of minutes, several kids in line yelled at her to stop being a Karen. You're a Karen.
0: Oh, because she demanded the manager?
1: She demanded the manager come over, and she's now suing the park, alleging negligence. First, for denying her access to the ride, and second, for not stopping young children from calling her a Karen while she was in line.
2: I love it.
1: I'm with her.
0: I don't think she can sue.
1: I'm with her. She's got a lawsuit. Court's dismissed her twice. I say, you go, girl. Don't let them call you that.
2: I've looked up iPlay America. It's an all-indoor park.
1: Okay. So, anyway, she is taking her lawsuit to the next level.
0: I got a bad feeling about this. So, she's lost twice?
1: The judge says that the park is not responsible for preventing spontaneous verbal insults from other guests. And the judge,
2: that.
1: But the judge has also said, I do not condone these children's behavior. She said it went on for a matter of at least 5 to 10 minutes where they were saying, Karen.
0: Because she wouldn't take the advice of the park professional.
2: Yeah, she is being a Karen.
1: She also says, first of all,
2: I know.
1: Push back on that term.
0: I know a Karen.
1: I have at least.
0: Karen's a friend of mine.
1: Two friends.
0: Two.
1: Maybe three. I think I have three friends named Karen. I forgot one of them. But they're real nice folks, and I don't even care for that word. So I say to her, go to the next level.
0: Press on. Are you going to send her some money for her legal fees? Because she's going to be broke.
1: I won't do that. I will not send her money, but I do encourage her to press on because it's America. She should be allowed to stand there and argue her grievance without being called Karen.
2: Yeah, but once you're told no, get out of the way.
1: Well, they were huddling. They were huddling over it. The first it told her no, then that she said, I want to see a manager. While they were waiting for the manager and huddling, that's when the kid said, she's being a Karen.
0: Come on, Karen.
1: Let's get out of the way, Karen.
0: Move on, Karen.
1: Start the go-karts. Let's go. There is a man named Sean Dunn in Washington, D.C. He's on trial for throwing a sandwich at a U.S. Customs and Border Protection agent outside a nightclub in August.
0: It's the second most important shot heard around the world.
1: Yeah.
0: In the United States.
1: That's right.
0: Not since Lexington and Concord.
1: He threw this sandwich claiming it was in political protest against President Trump's federal law enforcement surge.
0: As in they rolled out the troops in D.C.
1: Right at that time. Dunn admits, yes, I threw my sandwich, but argues freedom of speech. I threw it at him as an act.
2: Freedom of speech.
1: Freedom of speech. Caught on video, went viral, became a symbol of the resistance in Washington, D.C., and inspired murals of people throwing sandwiches.
0: Like guerrillas in war-torn areas.
2: God.
0: Where they would be lobbing grenades. They're holding hoagies.
1: Prosecutors have charged him with a misdemeanor for this, but he says, I won't rest until I'm off these charges entirely. This is my right as an American to protest what I didn't think was right.
0: A protest is one thing, but of course, you know, when you start throwing, and I guess in the eyes of the law, we've learned that anything can be described as a missile once you throw it, right?
1: That's right.
2: Yeah.
1: Yeah. His lawyers say he was selectively targeted for his political speech, citing social media posts by the White House and Attorney General Pam Bondi, who did reference the sandwich being thrown.
0: I can't recall what happened to the individual who was struck, if the person went down in a heap.
1: Yeah, it must have.
0: Needed medevac. I don't recall.
1: I don't either.
2: Yeah.
0: Is that oil and vinegar? It might get in my eye.
1: Yeah, it's a missile. I mean, it explodes on impact, I guess. So, yes.
0: Was it wrapped or unwrapped?
1: A wrapped would be, to me, an unwrapped sandwich is worse. It gets all
0: splattered. But if it's unwrapped, you also, I think, lose some of the impact. It's like a race car when it hits a wall.
1: Yeah, that's true.
0: The bread, the toppings, everything shatters.
1: Go everywhere.
0: So, if it's wrapped up and taped, I think you have more impact.
2: Yeah.
1: Makes me want a sandwich.
2: That's glad you said it, not me.
1: That oil and vinegar comment got to me.
2: I love oil and vinegar on a sandwich. You know that. I will go to bat for that all day long.
0: Too wet.
1: I like it wet.
2: You got to do it light, but it adds so much flavor.
1: I don't mind it. I like it wet. I don't mind a wet bread as long as the bottom stays somewhat intact. You know, I don't mind the inside of the bread.
0: Too messy.
1: No, I don't mind it. I like it. Although, and you know, I quibble with, I saw somebody reviewing a barbecue sandwich recently, our colleague. And he was just eating it to beat the band, slaw flying and everything. And he said, this is one of the best sandwiches I've ever had, but the bottom of the bun is so messy, it's so wet, I'm going to have to dock it a full point. Mm. And I said, you ought not do that. I mean, it's okay for it to be messy. You
0: know? Can't fall apart in your hand.
1: That was his take. And I said, yeah, it can. Eat it with a knife and fork if you want to. You know?
0: You can't knife and fork a barbecue sandwich.
2: I love that you're watching these food reviews because I know you. You're disgusted, but you also can't look
1: away.
2: That's
1: right. I am disgusted every single time.
0: I think every time a piece of spittle or a fleck of slaw flies at the camera, you get aroused.
2: Yeah.
1: So gross. Just awful.
0: You say it's gross, but come on.
1: And there's B.B. Shea with his mustard-stained teeth.
2: Oh.
1: Eating those things.
0: Yellowed teeth. Yellowed lips.
1: Maybe that's when I fell in love with him. I'm telling him now I love him every time I see him.
2: That's a little weird.
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1: We welcome you back to the Two Guys Named Chris show. I was just saying to Biggie, we're talking a lot about his health today. He's back, thank goodness.
2: And yeah, I haven't seen you guys.
0: He's back.
2: I mean, I've updated you guys, but not in person, so.
0: Correct.
1: Guess who's back? Back in town, and guess who's back together?
17: And we're the three best friends that anybody could have. We're the three best friends that anyone could have. We're the three best friends that anyone can have, and we'll never, ever, ever, ever, ever leave each other. We're the best three friends that anybody can have. I mean, the three.
1: It's our theme song. We were waiting to play this until Biggie got back in here.
2: And yeah.
1: Yes, we are back together.
2: I'd like to say I appreciate all the emails saying they're clearly having tryouts with you gone. There's people, new people in every day.
1: Brought in Red Rachel for a view.
2: Yeah.
1: She
0: is a pistol.
1: Boy, we hit it off. You know, her favorite show is Friends. And we were like, oh my God.
2: Oh my God.
1: I went all Southern girl.
2: Yeah. Oh, of course.
1: When she was in here and I was like, who's your favorite character? And she goes, Joey. I was like, oh my God. Do.
0: Yeah. Just what we did. She is on a trajectory, man. Just
1: rocket ship. Yeah. Rocket ship. And people were saying, like, well, how's Biggie? And I'd say, who?
2: Who? I got plenty of emails from those that were concerned, and the haters were like, you've finally done it, fatty. You're out. I can celebrate today.
1: Pushed him right out and made room for Red Rachel. But look who's back. He's back in. Back in the in
2: yeah,
1: the
2: feeling good. There.
1: I was telling you I'm reading a book on longevity and how to be older. Trying to be
0: how to be older.
1: How to be older. In fact, my goal is to live to be 100. And so my friend Coach Kathy said, well, if you want to live to be 100, here's the book to do it. She'd already read it. And we had a caller who said it's a game changer of a book. Now, I've read half of it. I got it for Christmas. I've read half of it. Do you know, this was an interesting takeaway from it. The guy who wrote it is a doctor, and first half, which I've gotten through so far, is like a really thick kind of medical jargon of if you carry this trait, you may be in line for Alzheimer's and that kind of thing. It's really scary, you know. But he says that there are 4 things that kill almost everybody. If you can avoid these 4 things, you could live a long time. Cancer, heart disease, type 2 diabetes, and Alzheimer's. So he gives like all these different recommendations to try to avoid those 4 things. And for the Alzheimer's, his 2 biggies were exercise and floss your teeth. And those, like, he's like study after study. And he's like, for a while I poo-pooed this floss your teeth idea, But so many studies have been consistent on this. You know, we've heard that before.
2: I was going to say, I feel like this floss your teeth thing comes up a lot.
1: Guess who started flossing 3 days ago? This guy.
0: Johnny Terrified?
1: Yep. That's right.
2: God, I'm scared to start now because if I do, I'm going to bleed everywhere.
1: Oh, that's right. Yeah. Oh, no, you're on a blood thinner.
0: Maybe you should start with a water pick.
1: Yeah, boy, you are going to.
2: Oh, they did. They warn you of things like that too. They're like, don't brush your teeth too hard. I'm like, what?
1: Because you're on a blood.
2: Yeah, so I bought a new soft bristle toothbrush that I'm just carefully brushing each morning.
1: That was his thing. He's like, full stop. These are the two things: exercise and floss your teeth. Okay. Brush well and floss your teeth because that plaque buildup does go to the brain, and it's been proven in study after study, and. Interestingly, the day I read that, my daughter said to me, I think flossing is so overrated. And I was like, oh, yeah, look what I just read. And I just made her read the page. It was awesome. You know how I like to lord things over people. Like, body shame and all that.
0: Was any part of you proud that she was just like you at her at when you were that age?
1: Yeah, a little part of me. And really, up until 3 days ago, I very rarely floss. Just getting ready for the dentist.
0: You usually go like 2-3 days before your appointment. Yeah,
1: that's right.
0: Your checkup.
1: But I have written that down as one of my 10 non-negotiables for this year.
2: 10?
1: Ten.
0: 10 what? I'm not even going to ask her.
1: Oh, well, Biggie and I watched this show, The Bear. You know that show?
0: I've heard of it.
1: Okay.
0: Angry Chef?
1: Angry Chef.
2: I think you'd like it.
1: I do too. Very Angry Chef. Angry Chef for this season... just wrote down in one episode, he was just kept furiously writing what he called non-negotiables, meaning we're going to have the table setting at 6 o'clock no matter what. You know, it's not up for debate. You know, this is what we're doing. We're going to have this brand of pears and we're not debating it, you know. So,
0: were they all restaurant related?
1: Yeah. Mm-hmm. For him.
2: Yeah.
0: Not big
1: picture.
0: I don't
1: think so. Mm-hmm. It was more restaurant. And he'd hang it on the wall, you know, in the back, in the kitchen of the restaurant. And it caused a lot of, arguments, because one guy was like, his brother-in-law said, oh no, his cousin
2: said, cousin,
1: we're doing this, that, and the other. And he's like, no, this is not negotiable. I'm writing this down. So for me, one of my non-negotiables for this year was, I'm flossing my teeth every day, period.
0: I love that you had to write it down.
1: Well, I put it in my phone. Because
0: you have a list in your phone?
1: I have a list in my phone, in the notes.
2: Oh, hell, I accidentally deleted it.
1: So, like, if I were to go... at night and go, oh, I'm too tired to floss my teeth, I'll look at this and say, sorry, it's non-negotiable. Okay.
0: Can you set a reminder?
1: I could. I should.
0: Because how often do you go through your notes section?
1: Very rarely. But I think what would happen is when I get to the point of, well, I'm not flossing tonight, I'd go, it's a non-negotiable. And then I'd prove it to myself. No vending machine. No vending machine this year.
2: That's going to be a toughie for
1: you. I'm not going down to that vending machine this year. I refuse.
0: You mean that one or any vending?
1: Any vending machine. I'm not buying anything out of a vending machine this year. Okay.
2: What if it's a condom you need real bad?
1: It's not negotiable. And why would I ever need a condom?
2: Your wife is like, I'm finally going to do this in the car.
0: They still have it in some men's room. Biggie's right.
2: All right, fine. You can hit it in the back of the van.
0: Sorry. Right. There used to be this mystical vending machine in the men's rooms. It had combs. It had cheap ass cologne. A condom.
1: Sex oil.
0: I can't remember what the
1: sex oil. I got my sex oil that time.
0: Yeah, it was like sex oils or stimulants.
1: I got it at the Waffle House. Mm-hmm. Yeah. I told you that one time, but I didn't have a girl, but I wanted to, like, you know.
2: And it's just syrup.
0: It's the day old syrup.
2: Yeah.
0: We'll throw it out.
2: Yeah.
0: Put it in the vending machine.
2: It makes some money off of it.
1: 75 cents. Well, I was a teenager.
0: No one's going to buy that.
1: I bought it.
2: Yeah, some sticky hand teen will.
1: I bought it. Non-negotiable. I will not use a vending machine this year, period. Okay? No Diet Coke. That's the best. Number one. That's number one.
0: Okay,
1: no Diet Coke.
0: How many days in? One and a half?
1: One and a half. I'm 1.5 days. Yeah. Didn't have it yesterday. Didn't
0: crack one at midnight?
1: No. Non-negotiable. I have made that. It's on.
2: We've got some traveling coming up. We're gonna have to do.
1: Oh yes,
2: it's gonna put you.
0: It's near vending machines and Diet Coke.
2: Yeah,
1: it's not a. I mean, once
2: we'll be in hotels.
1: Of course, if I walk up to the vending machine, can't. It's not negotiable. And if someone says to me, "Well, you can have one," yeah, come on, sorry, can't debate it. You see, it's in the phone. It's already in the phone.
0: And then,
1: yep. Non-negotiable. never read fans' things that say bad things about me. Got sucked into that last year on that Two Guys Named Chris unauthorized Facebook page.
2: Don't go there.
1: Never read online stuff that says terrible things about me.
0: What about the good stuff?
1: Can't read those either. Okay. Because I can't
2: you're not going to find that online.
0: Stay out of the comments.
1: Stay out of the comments. Oh, there's a use my electric toothbrush every day. Non-negotiable. Okay. This is what you do. I want to recommend this to everyone.
0: God.
1: Right, put down non-negotiable.
0: You won't live forever. It'll just seem like it. I brushed my teeth this morning. I did. And I flossed. You're going to outlive all your friends by telling them this. Yeah, I didn't have a Diet Coke yesterday. I didn't. Because it's in my phone.
1: You know why?
0: Kill me.
1: Non-negotiable. Can't negotiate it.
0: Did you see the show The Bear? Yeah, about the bear.
1: Biggie knows.
2: Oh, yeah.
1: He knows what it is.
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19: 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The atmosphere heavy, uncertain, overtones of ugliness.
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1: I just read today, Leanne Rimes, she's a big country music star, of course, during an event at a casino and resort in Washington State, experienced an unexpected dental mishap. Her front bridge fell out mid-song.
2: My God.
0: Her what? How many?
1: She's missing several.
0: I don't know a lot about that type of dental appliance. Mm-hmm. How many teeth are in a bridge?
1: Looked to be three.
0: Can it be multiple?
1: I saw it looked like three just came spitting out of her mouth.
0: It's on video?
1: I saw she smiled and yeah. They were missing.
2: I don't know why, but as I get older, I get more and more worried about breaking a tooth or mm-hmm. a tooth like just falling out.
1: Really?
2: Or a filling coming out. Yeah, like you know how you'll bite something mm-hmm. and it'll be unexpected hard. Meat will have gristle or something.
1: Don't you hate that feeling?
2: Yeah, and it's like you feel the crunch and the crack and you're like, oh God, yeah. Don't be my tooth. Yeah. I just have this ongoing fear. I'm eating mostly soft foods now.
1: It's true.
2: I'm eating a lot of applesauce.
0: That's a fact.
2: A lot of cottage cheese.
0: Jesus.
1: I've got a great cottage cheese recipe. Some real nice protein there for you.
2: Yeah, you can really change it into a lot of recipes. People don't realize that.
0: Is that right?
2: Mm-hmm. I'm eating a lot of ricotta.
0: In the suicidal cookbook. Nobody knows
1: that. Don't spoil it now. When Christmas comes around,
0: they'll all get a copy signed.
1: Giving you.
2: Gosh, what's that secret ingredient? You're never going to believe it.
0: It's depression. It's cottage cheese and Prozac.
2: I'm eating mostly soft foods now. That's
0: right. Why? I'm afraid my teeth will fall out.
2: I feel like it's an unrealistic fear.
1: Perfectly normal.
0: Yeah, yeah.
1: It's perfectly natural. Same can be said of Leanne Rimes. She spit her bridge across the stage.
2: She's about my age.
0: That's horrific. What a nightmare on stage.
1: Yes, she had to leave the stage and quickly pop her bridge back in and continue the performance.
0: Oh, that's like that that viral video that went around 100 years ago of the old lady trying to blow out her birthday candles and her teeth fall in the cake.
1: That's right. It was caught on video, and someone posted it to Instagram the next day. Rimes said it's humorous, but she's had a history of dental surgeries, and she said, I'm always ready for my teeth to fly out at any moment. That's right. Who knew that she had that?
0: Not me.
1: It was a shock to me, for sure. Very, very surprised.
2: Well, and, I mean, I know she's probably not uber, uber rich, but I think she could afford, better, dental work than maybe the average person. You think she'd go to a top tier dentist to make sure the bridge won't fly out?
1: You'd certainly think.
0: Are those glued into place? Are they screwed into your gum? I don't know how a bridge works.
2: I think it depends on how deep and what's removed, because I know that some are like screwed in.
0: Like dentures, all I know is from old television commercials from the 60s and 70s. And, the denture commercials, they use that sort of glue. Mm-hmm. It was a C-Bond and all those other denture cream and denture, all that other stuff. And you just kind of glued the teeth into your gum line and you took them out at night.
1: That's right.
0: But see, I thought a bridge was more permanent.
1: It should be. Because that's a dentist does that, puts a bridge in.
0: Yeah.
1: They advertise for them now where they screw them into the bone.
0: Into the bone.
1: Yeah.
0: I know.
1: That's what I would do, though. I would want them. They look great. You see those people smiling on television? I mean, I know they have to make it look really good for TV, but I would want it that way. Permanent, screwed into the bone. But I wonder wonder what the problems are. I bet they start coming loose eventually. Maybe.
0: Maybe.
1: Who knows? There's a crime story here today. A guy in Florida has been caught driving 115 miles per hour. Charles Wheeler Jr., 29, arrested in Florida 10 days ago for reckless driving. He was on I-75 driving at 115 miles per hour with his girlfriend's 10-month-old baby in the backseat of the car.
2: If you've ever been on I-75, totally believable. And frankly, not I wouldn't even say not that reckless.
0: Was he keeping up with traffic, as they say?
2: Yes.
1: Wow.
2: That interstate, more so than any other interstate I've ever been on in my life, have I been truly blown off the road.
0: So where's 75?
2: It runs along, I used to take it when I go see my family in Tampa.
0: That west
2: along,
0: coast?
2: Yes, it runs along the west coast of Florida.
1: Mm-hmm.
2: And it really is, I think because it's so open and it's and stretches, you know, are just long and flat at some points. When I say open, we're talking 4 or 5 lanes on each side.
0: I mean, you know it's going to be flat. It's Florida.
2: Yes. Mm-hmm. And so it, I think it just leaves room for people to just blow by. I mean, and the speed limit's normally 70.
1: Right.
2: And, I mean, I've been past, like, I'm sitting still doing 80 on that highway.
1: I'm getting the chills. I'm puckering up just thinking about this. I do not like high speed.
0: And yet, you're a bad interstate driver.
1: I am a bad interstate driver.
0: You're a bad driver, period.
1: Yes, he's right. I'm not going to.
2: You are a go-with-the-flow person. You don't really ever monitor your speed. Well,
1: I'll look down and see 91 and be like, oh,
2: yeah.
1: Geez.
2: Oh, yeah. I think you would end up going 100 and not realizing it on 75 because sometimes, truly, it's not just one person either where you're like, that guy's a jackass. Look at it. No, it's just like, boom, boom, boom. And all, it's like everyone who lives there knows because the only people going slow are the out-of-state plates.
1: Dang. I once drove from Orlando over to Tampa to meet you for a Rays game.
2: Yeah.
1: We were in Orlando for Disney World. My son and I that night just zipped over to Tampa. Not the same road.
2: That's I-4 you came down.
1: I-4. Incredibly busy. And I remember thinking, I'm out of my depth here. I can't drive in Florida because they were flying and it was as packed a highway as I've ever been on. I was just like, I don't like that.
2: Yeah.
1: I do not like that one bit.
0: Jesus, yeah. Take the wheel.
2: I-4 is open, yeah. But I-4 is always crowded, whereas yes. 75, especially sometimes when I'd be driving at night, mm-hmm. I mean, you just get past unbelievable. So when you said I-75 and 115, I'm shocked this even made the news.
1: Wow.
0: Is it because of the baby in the back?
1: It's the baby in the back.
2: It's got to, but yeah, just because they caught him with the baby. Frankly, I'm surprised the cop was able to catch up to him.
1: Well, he was going again 115, and they asked, the local news did do a story on it, and they asked residents of nearby towns, what do you think of a guy driving 115 miles per hour?
0: I bet they let him have it
1: with a baby.
3: I drive pretty fast myself, you know, everybody does, everybody goes, but 110, especially endangering somebody else's life, I think that is outrageous.
1: Okay,
0: how's that?
1: Yeah, it's good. But, you know, he said what you just said. Everybody drives fast.
2: Everybody.
1: I myself drive fast. Another resident.
3: I've seen people fly past me at 110. There's no way nobody's surviving that, especially a little kid. You know, their bones are real fragile and they're little.
1: Fragile bones.
0: I know. Young and old.
2: Mm-hmm.
0: I have fragile bones.
1: Well, Biggie's eating soft foods.
0: Yeah.
1: You have fragile bones yourself.
2: Mm-hmm. And I bet the windows were, I don't think Florida has a tint law or everyone just ignores it.
1: Mm-hmm.
2: So I would bet the windows were completely blacked out. If I had to guess on what kind of car this was, the most car I've probably been passed by is a Dodge Charger.
0: Dodge Charger. 100% it's Dodge Charger.
2: So I can see a blacked out windows Dodge Charger doing 115 in Florida.
1: Dodge Charger. I'm just reading the incident. Wheeler was weaving through traffic, tailgating, and using Snapchat during the incident when he nearly crashed his Dodge Charger.
2: Told you.
1: 2023 Dodge Charger. Authorities later found a Snapchat video on his phone showing him driving between 110 and 115 miles per hour. And a caption that said, good vibes only. Well, these are not good vibes. These are bad
0: vibes. These are bad vibes.
1: These are terrible vibes. Ask the residents.
3: 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That is, child endangerment to the max.
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1: Yeah.
0: Excuse me, I'm late. Got to go to San Marco or Marco Island.
1: Yeah. My God.
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Hey, it's Rachel here, taking you into your midday. Happy Thursday and happy International Sushi Day. I love sushi. And if you love sushi, gosh, have you had that revolving sushi bar in High Point? I think it's called Shinjuku Station. It's so good. You can try a lot of different things because it just passes by with like little small containers. It's not like a whole roll. You can order a whole roll too. I sound like a paid sponsor, but I'm not. I just really loved it. Rock 92.

Breck 92. Some dads online are talking about what they actually want for Father's Day. One said to go on a hike with his kids. I'm so glad my dad doesn't hike. I'd have to say I'm sorry. You'll just have to take a number one dad mug.

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92 from the Go Green Plumbing, Heating, Air, and Electrical Weather Center. A look at your forecast. Hot today, even hotter than yesterday. 95 degrees for the high. Partly sunny with some thunderstorms possible this afternoon. The chance of thunderstorms goes up into the night, and 69 for the overnight low. Tomorrow, Juneteenth, 87 for the high, and a chance of showers. Hopefully we'll get some rain because we need it. We need the rain. And luckily, as far as I can see through the rest of the weekend, today's the hottest day of the week, so it shouldn't get any hotter than this. 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
1: Some folks are saying they're addicted to online shopping. So now there are websites in Korea where you can go on, look, browse, buy products. The products are all fake. The prices are all fake. You never put any money in, but it's all just to give you that placebo feeling.
2: I did an experiment like this on myself a few years ago. 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

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Next Tuesday through Friday, Amazon Prime Days. 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So you can maybe clear out that cart and get what you need.

How far off I sat and wondered. Started humming a song from 1962. In a funny how the night moves. When you just don't seem to have as much to lose. Strange how the night moves.

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Rock 92. They did a study, and more people than you think say they're open to eating insects. I have had fried crickets, and I'm telling you, just get the thought out of your head that they're bad, because they're great.

Rock 92. If you love roller coasters, get ready. Six Flags has announced they're going to be opening. It's the world's tallest, fastest, and longest dive roller coaster. I can only assume that means there's like a big drop. 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I just don't think I can handle it anymore.

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1: Well, hello, Triad. Dee Snider of Twisted Sister here. I went to Washington to fight the powers that be to make sure you have the right to listen to censor-free music. And every week, right here on Rock 92, I play all the music I fought to preserve. It's known as heavy freaking metal. And baby, to me. Tune into the House of Hair every Saturday night at 10 for the hairiest metal you've ever heard. You don't want to miss it.
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Rocket 92, just always doing studies on things that we don't really need to know. Like, a new study found that no amount of alcohol is healthy. You know, some people say, like, oh, a glass of red wine a day. Look, when I am cracking open a beverage, it's not because I think I'm being healthy. It's because I think I want to have some fun.

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1: Hey, guys. 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

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Today, it is hot once again. Currently 87, but today's high is 95. Windy and hot with an afternoon thunderstorm. Overnight low of 72.

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So Chris Kelly from the Two Guys Named Chris show has recently been chronicling his descent into riding bikes on a regular basis. He had a very interesting interaction with a Karen while he was riding his bike recently. And if you want to hear about it, check out Two Guys Named Chris's podcast. They are updated every day at Rock.

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1: It has been confirmed. Mike Myers, the famous SNL star and comedy actor, has revealed that there will be a fourth film in the Austin Powers series. It's in development right now. And also, they just announced a fifth Shrek movie coming out next year. Either he's really bored or needs some extra money. 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

only in Florida. A man who was pulled over while speeding the other night in Florida. He was pulled over by the cops, and when they opened the door, they found 34 open cans of White Claw in his passenger seat. White Claw's not even that good. 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

0: Rock 92 is as local as you can get. We've been rocking the Triad for decades and laughing along with the two guys named Chris Show. Thanks for being part of the family. 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

We do not like to share in America. We like our things to ourselves. It was just revealed in a survey, 60% of Americans keep a secret snack stash at home, hidden from the other members of their household. I definitely do this. 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

Floyd Mayweather, once known as the world's most richest athlete, is facing two felony charges after allegations that he wrote a bad check to purchase a watch. Now, that's kind of embarrassing. I'm not going to lie. 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
1: Well, hello, Triad. The East Sider of Twisted Sister here. I went to Washington to fight the powers that be to make sure you have the right to listen to censor-free music. And every week, right here on Rock 92, I play all the music I fought to preserve. It's known as heavy frickin' metal. Tune into the House of Hair every Saturday night at 10 for the hairiest metal you've ever heard. You don't want to miss it.
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Well, here's a movie I never thought would get made, but apparently it is in development. Sean Penn is directing a movie about the January 6th insurrection, and it will be starring Bradley Cooper. I hope he'll be the one wearing, like, the buffalo head. I hope. 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

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Two Guys Named Chris are coming up at 6. 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
20: Baby Shay and I just watched something about an hour ago that was, it reminded me of how we would handle something on our program.
21: The fact that we did not do this baffles
20: surprising
21: me. Yes.
20: There's a woman. No one would ever know her, but she works overnights on something called Early Today. So BB Shea and I are in the office, you know, 4:30 in the morning, just diligently.
21: Oh, God, yeah. Locked in.
20: Mm-hmm. Working away.
3: Click, yeah. Tap, tap, you know.
17: Yeah. Oh, I got to have Biggie find that call about a Ferris wheel BJ.
3: just clicking away and going at it, you know.
17: Biggie's late. That's another mark. We're keeping track.
3: Mm-hmm. Oh, yeah. I'm keeping track, of course. So all of that's happening. You know, we're preparing for dress rehearsal. You know, everybody get quiet places, all that stuff. And we have the TV on. There's a news program on early today. And there's a woman on there. Her name's Frances Rivera. Now, no one, you'd never know her. She's never been on anything except overnights. You know, we're the only ones that see her. But she's retiring. And she mentioned it about a month ago. She's like, my days here at NBC are coming to an end. My last day will be whatever today, June 18th. And so she is on television. Today's her last day. And as they're winding down, she's on. And she said, I just want to take a moment to say that I am so proud to have been a member of the NBC team. Today's my last day here. My heart is full of... And that was it.
21: Please tell me.
3: They went right to commercial.
21: Please tell me it was a Bojangles commercial. I may have
17: been. Try our new chicken rippers.
3: My heart is filled with... And that was
21: that's it.
3: And that's the last you see of her. And I was like, I bet there was like 3 more minutes of that to come. And BB Shea said, it's so surprising we didn't do that when our dearly departed Chris Dim left. That would have been just so us for it to just cut, yeah. Fade to black. That's it, right in the middle of it. It happens sometimes. I guess on those national shows, you know, they have a certain amount of time, and that's it. I know when there was a sports broadcaster who retired last year, college football guy. Forget his name now, but he's like the color commentator. He's like, this is my last game.
21: That was it.
3: Gary Danielson. Danielson, who I like.
21: I bet they don't even tell him either. Like, they just let him go on. If I was the producer, I'd be like, what a magical speech. Everyone loved it.
3: I know. Let her prattle on. Yeah. Let her go to town on that. You know, BB Shea did something else. And this is interesting. I have to stop thinking about this. He saw that movie, Obsession. Well, your thoughts?
22: It was great.
3: Yeah.
22: I mean, interesting horror movie, new take on it, new idea, young cast. Everybody was great. Everyone was cast great.
3: Great spin on, I guess, an old idea. Make a wish goes wrong.
23: Mm-hmm.
3: But it was really different this go-round. And the movie is so layered, so simple and yet so layered in who's the villain, you know, how big of a wuss is this guy?
21: I've heard a lot of back and forth or read a lot of back and forth about who's the real villain in the movie.
3: You're the only one here who hasn't seen it.
21: I haven't seen it, but I get the premise of it.
3: Mm-hmm.
21: And I will see it. But I've seen a lot of back and forth that, you know, who you think is the villain really isn't.
3: Yeah, it dawns on you by the end. Oh, the guy, really.
21: Yeah.
3: The guy makes a wish that a girl he's been in love with forever from afar will love him back. And then she becomes obsessed with him. And hence the name Obsession. And so B.B. Shea sees it and says, this guy is the biggest wuss because he loves her. And she says to him, but she doesn't know it. And she says to him before all the wish and everything, she's like, if you like me, you know, now's the time to say it. And he can't work up the courage to do it.
21: That would be me.
23: And then he says, I think we're really good friends. I wanted to just punch him straight through the screen.
22: Before that, 5 minutes into the movie, I'm like, this is the biggest poonan I've ever seen in my life.
3: Good word.
21: Poonan.
3: That is a poonan. But I said, you know, when I was in my late teens, that would have been me. If a girl that I really liked would have said, if you like me, just say it, I would have still had a hard time.
21: 100% me too.
3: But that guy now, he's in his mid-20s. It seems like at that point, you know, you've been on a few dates. You should be able to say your feelings. I guess it's a... He comes off as so weak. I mean, mm-hmm. He's so weak. Now, I did... So I was so new to the ways of the world. I'm from Ashburn, North Carolina. I didn't know anything.
23: It's different out there.
3: It's different out there. When I was 18, I had my first job, and we're sitting at a bar, which I can't even drink. I'm having a Diet Coke.
23: It's even better.
17: That's where it started. I'll have an adult beverage with you. One Diet Coke.
3: Amen, sister. It is better. It's the best. But I'm having that. This girl across from me is having drinks. And before I know it, her bare foot's up my jean leg. And I'm like, I think you're... what are you doing? You're mistaking a pole for my leg. This is...
21: Yeah. You've made a mistake here.
3: You're trying to scratch your foot? I mean, I just looked at her like, what are you doing?
23: Excuse me.
3: She wanted to go to bed with me. I think now here 35 years later, I think
21: you
3: she
21: could have taken her right on home.
3: I could have taken her right
21: to your waterbed.
3: She was
20: Yes. Now, my parents would have been upstairs, so that would have been real.
0: Is this your house?
20: My parents were upstairs.
0: Oh, it's a houseboat.
20: It's not a houseboat. It's a waterbed.
0: It's a waterbed. We're not water.
20: The chicks love a waterbed. Not that I'd know, but from what I'm told, the chicks love a waterbed. Had one of those real like furry blankets.
0: Oh, yeah.
20: Too.
0: Oh, man.
20: Yeah. Mm-hmm. Woo. If that bed could talk, it wouldn't say much.
23: Can't believe you couldn't tell that this woman was into you.
20: Yeah.
23: Did you tell her about the waterbed?
20: No. No, I just kept on regular conversation going.
0: Yeah. You know?
20: So, George H.W. Bush.
21: bartender, refill on the Diet Coke, please.
20: Meanwhile, her foot's in my crotch, and I'm just like, I don't know what she's doing. I had no idea. That's kind of like this guy, although he's just so weak in the movie. The other thing B.B. Shea noted, these people in the movie Obsession are, what, early 20s?
22: 24, 25, maybe 23.
20: His question is, and I used to think this too, but I just have to block it out. Like, how do they afford their own house is what he was thinking, which they did. One was explained his grandmother left it to him, but the others, like, have a house. I just have to be like, all right.
22: You got to remove that. It makes no sense to the plot of the movie.
20: Correct.
22: But, I mean, they all work at the same music store, and they all live alone, which is just, right now, doesn't exist.
20: Well, maybe the one guy didn't live alone because he had a party, so maybe he had roommates. I don't know. But you're right. I mean, the girls lived alone for sure. Well, maybe maybe the one girl lived with her father. Her father owned the record store.
22: Maybe so.
20: They work at a music store.
22: But the main girl definitely lived alone.
20: Yeah, she did. And it was like, you know, how and why. So you liked the movie?
22: I did enjoy it. Yes, I would rewatch it. Like I said, the acting was great. The main girl did tremendous.
20: She was unbelievable.
22: It was amazing.
20: I'll tell you. It'll be one that I will see again, and I can't stop thinking about it. It's like every day.
21: Really? That's good.
20: Every day it pops into my head like, that movie. It just really gets to you. And the ending, I thought, was very, very
21: good.
20: I can't wait for you to review it in October.
21: Yeah.
20: This is called appointment listening.
21: Make a note.
20: Make a note. One day in October, we don't know which day yet, in the garbage time hour, assuming Biggie's at work, we are going to... Now, there's a lot of assumptions here.
21: There's a lot.
20: Assuming the company will pay for him to, or he will pay
21: for... Oh, they quit doing that last year. you can stream most of them.
20: To rent it himself or stream. Assuming it comes to streaming, he will see Obsession. And then my daughter says the movie The Passenger is scarier, but she won't see it with me because it lets the demon in the house.
21: Yes.
20: Mm-hmm. I've heard that's really scary too. Speaking of the demon, my van windows are up and down again yesterday too.
23: Oh no.
20: Picked up the dog at the vet. He was neutered yesterday.
21: Yeah.
20: And when I came out, you know, right as I'm struggling with him to get him into the car, I watched them all go down.
21: Okay. Question. I talked to a friend of mine last night about this. Works in auto mechanics.
20: Yeah.
21: He thinks it's probably something in your computer system that's going to be pricey.
20: Then I'm not going to fix it.
21: Exactly. I told him that. I said he will not fix
23: it. It's time to get that electric vehicle.
21: No, he won't.
23: Oh,
21: I told him, he said possibly the key fob, change the battery like we talked about.
20: Yeah, you said that. That's right.
21: And he said otherwise, what does it do when you just lock the van from the inside as you get out?
20: No issues, but I don't lock it from the inside. I use my fob.
21: But instead of using your fob, when you go to get out of the van, old school, it just hit the lock button and shut the door.
20: Oh, is that better?
21: Well, I'm saying it'll lock the car. It'll lock the van. Mm. Door will stay locked, and will the windows go down if you use that?
20: I haven't tried it.
21: That's what that's the idea too.
20: But you know, the other thing, I told you, it doesn't. When I when I lock it, it doesn't go beep anymore.
21: Yeah. Now, his wife had a good point too. She said, "Is there anything in the van worth locking?"
20: No.
21: That's what I said too.
20: No.
23: Somebody might steal your spoons.
20: I've got peanut butter spoons. I've got sweaty clothing.
21: I said, pickleball stuff. And she goes, but will the homeless?
20: No.
21: They don't. Well, they know what to do with the pickleball
20: stuff. If I see four homeless guys playing doubles out here on the street corner.
21: Yeah, that's mine.
23: Excuse me.
20: Excuse me. That's a Selkirk. It's mine.
21: Yeah.
20: Okay. Selkirk is the premier paddle, and I do have it. Okay. If I see Johnny Underhoused over here.
21: That's my paddle and my shoes.
20: Don't you dare. If I see a guy with a size 9 foot wearing a size 13 shoe,
21: excuse me,
20: with my Selkirk
22: and a peanut butter spoon,
20: I know something.
21: Yeah.
20: And my life touch balls, I know something.
21: Yeah.
20: I'm sorry.
23: That's, you just, now, You got to be careful, though, because I think we're going to get some rain soon.
3: So that's an issue.
23: You have a garage to park in, right?
3: Yes, but here I don't. You know, right. And when I'm on the streets, and you just, it's totally haphazard. You never know.
21: As soon as he said computer issue, I said, he's not fixing that.
3: I'll never fix it.
21: I said, that's expensive. That ain't happening.
3: But what I have to have is a network of people who will tell me when the windows are down. So,
21: so everyone who comes at a various time has to be like... Yes. Windows are up. I'll start looking as I pull in.
3: You must. Okay. I mean, you have to, and you have to report to me if the windows are up or down. Because if they're down, I have to go back and roll them back up. If there's rain,
23: it's never happened with the crank windows.
3: Thank you.
21: There it is.
23: Saying.
3: Never. My father used to always say
23: they just want you to spend more money to fix things.
3: When we first got a car, this is 1983, with the windows that roll up automatically. My mother was like, "Ooh, look at this." You know, my father said something else to break the old crank windows. You don't. People now say roll up the window. Nobody even knows what that means, you know.
21: Yeah.
3: Rolling, because you used to have to roll it up. Yeah. You know.
21: Now there is a chance at some point, whatever shorting out could just go bad.
3: Oof.
21: And then it's either because is the AC working?
3: Yes.
21: Okay.
3: Everything's working.
21: Hopefully, if it goes bad, it stays up. But if it goes bad when they're down,
23: because yeah, it's going to kill the motor on your windows.
21: Your Johnny trash bag.
3: Oh God, I didn't think about that. It's going to kill them because it. Boy, they're real efficient, too. When they come down, they are, fast. Way faster than when you just push the button.
21: That's what I told him, too. And he said, oh, yeah. He said, that sounds like something in the computer system.
3: God. Now, that's pricey. I don't fix things. I don't fix things in cars now. That's not happening. It just won't. Mm. It just can't. In this economy?
21: And then we played a fun game of what year is the van? He goes, what is it, 2005? I said, newer.
3: That's right.
21: 2008? Newer?
3: I'm not positive.
21: I know you got it when I was here for only a few years. I said, I think it's a 2010.
3: It's either 9 or 10. Yeah. I think it's 10 also. We got a 9 and we wrecked it within like 6 months. That was when I, with the sperm. You know what I'm talking about?
23: Sperm?
3: Yeah, sperm.
21: I don't know if she knows this story.
23: It's gone. Were you donating?
3: Sort of. I think it was not, you know, I think it is it must be a 10. Well, I don't know. My daughter was born in in August of 2008. So this was September of 2008. I'd gotten a vasectomy. Interesting. Okay. My dog just got neutered yesterday.
21: How's he doing?
3: Okay. In fact, you wouldn't have known that he even had the surgery. The vet was like, he'll be real lethargic. He came home, acted just like normal.
21: Yeah.
3: And I was like, go to sleep. You're supposed to go to sleep.
21: I figured he'd sleep good, yeah.
3: You'd think.
21: Yeah.
3: He's all over the place, as usual. My wife's like, you can't kill this dog. There's nothing.
23: No. He defies all the odds.
3: He defies all odds.
21: He's just the cutest dog.
3: He is. He's adorable. But he rolled over for belly rubs, and there was that jagged scar where his testicles used to be. And my son was just like, oh.
21: Yeah.
3: Oh, I can't even look at it.
21: Something's missing. That's why he's rolling over. I feel a little strange down there.
23: Do you see him?
21: That's weird. I went to the vet. I fell asleep for a bit, and I woke up, and I feel weird now.
3: Take a look down here. He keeps pointing at it with his paw.
21: Yeah.
3: Like, what's going on here?
21: Anyway, can you guys take a photo? Let me see it.
3: Can't get to it with my snout. You've got this thing around my neck.
21: Yeah. What does this thing do?
3: Get the cone of shame. Like, I can't put my nose and my tongue on it anymore. Is there anybody see anything going on down there?
21: Yeah. It's like the people that wake up in Mexico missing a kidney in a bathtub.
3: What happened? Something's going on. Something's happening here. Well, he did apparently incredibly well. And indeed, my son saw the stitches.
21: Yeah.
3: You know, 10 days now with with the cone and everything.
21: Rachel, you're young, so you probably don't know what you have to do with a vasectomy.
3: Oh.
21: But the reason that he had a sample in the van when he wrecked is that you have to repeatedly take them a sample to make sure that the boys are dead.
3: The sperm.
21: Is dead.
3: Have died.
21: Yes.
3: So.
21: So you have to travel with the sample. That's right. I know. Yeah, see? Look, I figured this was going
3: to
21: make her laugh.
3: Well, yeah. You have to. Because they have to know, and I tried 3 times. Finally, this was like my second trip over there. The first trip, they were like, oh,
21: they are swimming. Much like your dog.
3: Yeah.
21: Because when be killed.
3: When they do a vasectomy, they cut the vas deferens. I believe that's the tube is cut. But there are still some in the chamber already that are live. And the doctor said, well, you have to make sure those are all dead and gone before you resume sexual activity. So go ahead and give us some, and we'll tell you. And the first time I went over there, they were like, man, you got a lot.
22: Wow.
3: They are swimming like crazy. Looks like the Mediterranean in summer. They're out there swimming. And so it's like a full pool. And then the second time I went, it was like, you still got some out there swimming.
22: They're slowing down.
3: But they're still swimming. And then the third time I went, I had an accident. A woman pulled out in front. It was not my fault. And she pulled out in front of me, and I slammed into the side of her and... change and tennis rackets and basketball shoes and sperm and just
23: everywhere.
3: Semen just went everywhere.
21: When the cops got there, they were like, we've never seen this. He hit so hard that he ejaculated. What?
3: He hit her so hard he ejaculated.
21: What? That's terrible. Oh
3: my God, look at that. And everybody's staring and pointing at me. There's the ejaculator over there.
21: The semen demon over there.
3: The semen demon. The speed demon and the semen demon. And I hit a poor old woman. It broke her hip. It was awful.
21: Yeah.
3: It was absolutely terrible. It really was. It was an awful experience. I hate to even compare. Because yesterday it went very well for Franklin at the vet.
21: I'm glad to hear that.
3: Retail roundup for you, Biggie. And I know you're going to be excited about this. The dirty soda is so big now that doctors are saying, stop putting cream in your soda. It's worse for you than regular soda.
21: You know, it's the trend I feel like I missed out on.
3: Yeah,
21: you were early because early on I said there are these like soda stands popping up, and they make what's called dirty sodas. It's big in like the secret lives of Mormon wives. That's where it really took off. But it is, I mean, you're just adding more sugar to already sugary sodas.
3: Well, that's what these doctors, I think they tested them out on Fox News, and the doctor said, warning, don't drink this.
1: So we're going to start off with Brian's Dirty Soda.
21: Oh, nice.
1: So this is Dr. Pepper. I'm going to put a few squirts of coconut in here. We'll do a little bit of cream and even a little bit of candy.
2: So this is a dirty soda. And what makes it dirty is you're putting all this cream and...
1: Exactly. Everyone's looking for an elevated party drink to have that they can share with both kids and adults, teens alike. And... you know, we also watched The Mormon Wives. We saw what a fad it was becoming.
3: Nice,
1: I mean, looked at our town and the events you're already attending and said, our families, our communities would love this too.
3: It's just stunning what we do.
21: It's somehow it started with Dr. Pepper, and you add like coconut cream and lime to it. And let me tell you, it's fantastic.
3: Well, to quote Steve Harvey, white people always coming up with some bullshit. You know,
21: Mormon wives, the whitest of
3: whites. The whitest of whites. So hey, what can we do here? Add some cream to that.
21: Yeah, I don't know who was like, add cream and lime. Oh, add coconut cream and lime. It's so popular. Dr. Pepper just now has a coconut flavored Dr. Pepper.
3: Well, finally, doctors are weighing in saying, if you thought soda was bad before,
23: you just wait.
21: Well, dirty sodas, now there's dirty energy drinks.
3: That's probably the worst thing you can put in your body.
21: Well, you know, and the whole sell is, of course, no sugar, because most energy drinks are no sugar.
3: Yeah,
21: and you add a no sugar flavor packet, and you add cream and all this. It's unbelievable what it has turned into.
3: Incredible. Well, that's on the people are buying those left and right. That's like, even in a bad economy, we want our sodas, we want our dirty sodas.
21: I should have opened a soda stand 5 years ago. Yeah. And made dirty sodas.
3: Dirty Biggie.
21: Yeah.
3: You should have just called it
21: Dirty Biggie.
3: Dirty Biggies.
21: I don't know if that would have been the great name to sell it. But
3: for you, Red Rachel, Gen Z is starting to really cut the price of weddings. And I know you're getting married here at some point. So we haven't set the date yet.
23: No.
3: Are you any pressure to set the date?
23: I'm not.
3: Are your parents saying set the date?
23: They're a little bit more like, do you have any idea when?
3: I figure, because you want to make your plans, of course.
23: I'm trying to, but I mean, getting any information out of him is impossible.
3: Yeah. Well, you might have to plan it yourself.
23: I don't want to. Yeah. I just want to go get married.
3: Well, that's what a lot of Gen Zers are saying. It's like, I'm not going to spend $20,000 on a wedding. We're just not going to do that. Small, intimate ceremony, family and a few friends, 25 people in a church. You have a little punch and cake at the reception and be done with it. You know, spend a couple of thousand and be done.
21: Mm-hmm.
3: Maybe that's the better way to go now. Like, we need to save our money for house or whatever in this economy.
21: It would not shock me that we see younger people dropping that wedding price down a lot.
3: And already happening.
23: I think, too, if this happens, if this becomes the norm, I think divorce rates will go down.
3: Because I just read a headline that said, the more lavish the wedding, the more likely you are to get divorced.
23: Yes, because now don't get me wrong, some people want a big wedding and they do love the person they're marrying, but I think a lot of people just want the wedding. Yeah, they want all the attention. They want the dress. They want all that, and they don't really care about the marriage part.
21: Yeah. Well, the high of the wedding is it comes down.
23: Mm-hmm. And then you don't have that to look forward to anymore.
21: You plan this giant thing. Everyone's together, and then it's done, and you are now just the two of you.
23: In debt.
20: Just that headline of the more expensive the wedding, the more lavish the wedding, the more likely the divorce makes some sense, too, because really, really rich people have really lavish weddings, and they usually divorce, and then the guy marries somebody a lot younger.
23: Well, and for a lot of people, if you think the wedding was expensive, just wait for the divorce.
20: But then that gets really...
23: Yeah, so if you don't have the money, you might stick it out and see if it works.
20: I have a friend going through a divorce now. He said to me, don't get divorced. I said, I'm not going to anymore. I told you what my 401k expert said that time. We were doing the 401k. He was looking over my shoulder. We brought it up on the screen, how much money I had in my 401k. He said to me, do you love your wife? I said, yeah. He said, you see that number right there? If you divorce her, cut it in half. Mm-hmm. And he goes, do not get divorced. I was like, I'm not planning on getting divorced. He goes, I did. Look at me, still working. I'm 70.
21: He did. Preach. He was right. Yeah.
20: He said, I'm 70 and I'm a drunk.
21: I should have just stayed. It would have been easier.
20: He said she wasn't that bad.
23: You could still be a drunk, you know?
20: Yeah, exactly. He said, I'm 70. I can't retire. I'm a drunk. I'm doing your fact.
21: Sometimes the grass looks greener than
20: not. He said, here I am, huddled over your shoulder doing your finances. I'm drunk and I'm 70.
21: You better take some woman to Bonnaroo now.
20: Gave me a lot of confidence about my portfolio.
21: Yeah.
20: I can tell you that. I'm a drunk. Coming up here for Father's Day, how well do you know your own kids? A test. I have my children answering questions about my life. BB Shea and Rachel will guess if they get the answers right. Then we have that next. A little Father's Day preview for you. Two Guys Named Chris Show.
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3: It's Father's Day this weekend. Father's Day, of course, officially is Sunday. BB Shea, what are you doing with your dad this weekend?
21: Watching the U.S. Open.
3: That's a nice thing.
21: Man. That's all he wants to do, so that's what we're doing.
11: I'm going to tell you, I want to go too into the U.S. Open in sports, but this could be a hell of a U.S. Open.
3: Why?
11: Wind.
3: Oh, really?
11: Every day, 20-mile-an-hour winds. Greens are going to be, they're treating the greens like every day, multiple times a day, because they're trying to keep them slower.
21: Mm-hmm. They're complaining.

0: The whole family's getting together for like a cookout.
1: Oh, the gathering.
2: Yeah.
3: Where you're bringing plates and cups and drinks.
0: I don't even think they trust me with that. They asked me to bring beverages, which I can handle. I think they think I'm going to get the wrong plates or something.
1: Yeah.
2: Well, listen, plates is, you always got to make sure if you're going to something, I would say you got to buy the 10-inch plates. Sometimes you see you go and somebody's bought the 8-inch plates and it's a noticeable difference.
0: I mean, don't get me. I think I would get the best plates because that's I'm going for the food.
3: Don't get a flimsy plate.
0: Yeah, no.
2: No, you got to get that. And you always got to get the 10-inch. So you show up with 8-inch. You're looking, it looks weak.
3: And get something decent, of course, obviously.
2: Yeah, Chinette.
3: Yeah, get a nice Chinette, obviously. We had my kids answer questions about me for Father's Day. Red Rachel, you and BB Shea can guess whether they get the answers right or wrong. These are things that you'd know. We started with my daughter, did this over the dinner table the other night. And I just said to her, Catherine is her name, ask her the question.
4: Catherine, what's my favorite NFL football team?
3: All right, now, is she going to get it right or wrong? Of course, the answer is the Denver Broncos. Right or wrong, BB Shea?
5: I think she's going to get this one right.
3: What about you, Rachel?
0: Oh, yeah, I think she'll get it.
3: Here we go.
6: The Broncos.
3: Yes. She got it right. That's right. Nicely done.
5: And that family you know.
3: Well, you better know.
5: Yeah, you better know.
3: Now we get a little more difficult here.
4: For what barbecue restaurant did I work when I was a teenager?
3: Now the answer is Henry James Barbecue.
5: Hmm. You know, you do talk about this a lot.
3: All the time.
5: I'm going to say she gets it right.
3: Red Rachel.
0: Yeah, I think so.
3: Let's see what she did.
6: Oh,
0: Stamies. Okay, lost my faith.
3: Disappointing. Was that a disappointment or what?
5: No, and you weren't Stamies material.
0: They shredded your resume over there.
5: They have standard.
2: People try to move up to Stamies.
3: That's a good point.
2: That's an institution.
3: Yeah, I was in the minor leagues. A career minor leaguer.
2: Presidents eat at Stamies. Yeah, never when they come here.
3: That's a good point. Never.
2: Yeah, you weren't a Stamies man.
3: Never got over to Stamies. So we're one for two there. And we stayed with my daughter.
4: What's the name of the radio station where I work now?
5: I don't listen. I hope she gets this one.
3: Red Rachel?
0: Yeah, she'll get it.
3: The answer here, our flagship is Rock 92.
6: Rock 92.
3: Yes.
0: She did not answer fast enough.
3: Yep, yeah, you're right. She didn't answer fast enough. Exactly.
4: What's the nickname of the football team where I went to high school?
3: That's your Ashboro Blue Comets.
5: Not a chance. Not getting this
3: Blue
5: one.
3: Blue Comet football.
5: I don't think she's getting this
3: known
5: one.
3: Known far and wide. Rachel.
0: No, she doesn't know this.
3: See what she says.
6: The blue something. Blue moons.
5: She was dancing around
3: it. Yeah. It is not the Blue Moon.
5: She got it up in space. Yeah.
3: We won a football game once every Blue Moon. I think that's how they came up.
5: Yeah.
3: Maybe that's how they came up with the nickname. But we were the Blue Comets, and she said the Blue Moons. So you all are correct. She did not get that one right. Here's one for you.
4: What's my favorite horror movie?
3: Now, the answer is Friday the 13th. I went to Friday the 13th camp with a dear friend. You know that. In our 50s.
5: Yeah.
3: Okay.
5: It was weird.
3: Okay. It wasn't weird. There were a lot of guys there in their 50s. We all slept together in sleeping bags.
5: Yeah, totally normal. Yeah.
3: In Alice's cabin. We were in Alice's cabin. It was very cold. It was Friday the 13th in October. You think that wasn't something?
5: Yeah.
3: BB Shea, right or wrong?
5: I think she's going to get it wrong.
3: Red Rachel.
0: I think she'll get this one right.
3: Okay, let's see.
6: The Shining or Friday the 13th. I'm going to say Friday the 13th.
3: How about that?
5: Good for her.
3: How about that?
0: Scared me there.
3: Yeah, for a second you thought.
2: Well, now you two have bonded over horror movies.
3: Yes.
2: She has inherited your love of horror movies.
3: She took me to see Obsession.
2: Yeah.
3: After she had already seen it. She said it's that good. She was right. I mean, I'm now obsessed with it.
2: Your son isn't as into him like she is.
3: He didn't want to go see Obsession.
2: Yeah.
3: It's funny how when you have kids, how different they are. You and your brother are different. He's successful.
0: Yeah.
3: Okay. You and your sister, she's successful.
5: Bingo. It's a common theme.
0: You grow up in the same house with the same parents. And,
3: yeah, it's weird. Because my daughter said, let's go see Obsession. And she said, you go too, to my son. And he was like, no, bro. Not my kind of movie. And I was like, come on, you can handle it. It's good. And no, he didn't want to go see it. All right, here's the next one for my daughter.
4: Who is my best friend?
3: Now, the answer we're looking for, obviously, is Biggie.
5: Yeah. I was going to say, well, it depends on the day.
3: Biggie is my best friend.
5: Was I at work?

0: Hey, no. Okay.
1: There's many factors into your friend. Your friendships waver on who has pissed you off.
2: Oh, not that day we recorded, no. But I was going for Biggie, obviously.
3: B.B. Shay.
4: Well, I know she's probably heard you praying for him so many times. Yes. I'm going to go, she got this one right.
2: All right, Red Ranger.
5: There's no way she's going to get this right.
6: Rob Cook.
3: No.
2: He's my pickleball partner.
1: Yeah, but at times he's your best friend.
2: Well, you just never know. You know, it's a sliding scale.
1: I've been here, two or three weeks in a row? Right now, I'm moving up the ranks again.
3: No, you haven't been here two or three weeks in a row. No, you've been here. This is your, this is your 10th in a row.
5: We're on day 9.
1: Okay.
3: Day 9. Mm-hmm. Okay, this is 9.
2: We get today's
1: 2 weeks, yeah.
2: Today's 9. Okay, yeah.
1: Yeah, but.
2: Well, not quite. Not quite.
1: Yeah.
2: So you're not there right now.
1: No, it's a sliding scale.
5: These are also only work days. Mm-hmm. But
2: that's right.
1: When the diesel has blown a pickleball match, that's when
5: it
1: slides down.
3: Correct. It's a sliding scale. What kind of car did I drive until I wrecked it 2 years ago?
2: That's your 1998 Acura.
4: Hopefully they blocked that from their memory. I'm going to say no.
3: No. Red Rachel.
5: I think she will get this one.
6: An Acura.
2: Yes. She used to climb on top of it and jump up and down. When they were kids, I would catch them in the garage jumping up and down on my car, and they'd freeze, and I'd go, go ahead.
4: Come on now.
2: I don't care.
5: It gives it character.
1: My favorite is one time a cat puked on it, and he was like, just leave it. Forever.
2: Turkey juice, too. Remember that? On Thanksgiving, after I was carting the turkey back into the house. Or no, I sat the carcass. After I'd cooked it and we had sliced it and everything, I sat the carcass on the trunk of the car because I was going to throw it away later. But I just left it out there in the garage all day. And when I went at the end of the night, there was grease all over the trunk, and it stayed there forever. I never washed it, so everything stuck to that grease. You know, that's character, you know?
5: Yeah.
2: That's what you do. You build it with your vehicle. Then we switched to my son.
3: Ben, what year was I born?
2: Okay, the answer is 1971.
4: I'm going to say he's going to miss this one.
5: Yeah, and he's not going to get this.
2: Let's see how he did.
7: 1971.
2: Nice. That stunned me.
4: Okay.
5: I'm stunned.
2: Absolutely stunned me. That was, I couldn't believe
4: wow.
2: it. I could not believe it.
3: Where did your mother and I meet?
2: Now, this is a minor league baseball game. At the time, the team was called the Bats, at the Greensboro Bats. Then we met at a blind date at the baseball game.
4: I'm going to say he missed this one.
2: Red Rachel.
5: I'm going to say he got it.
7: Greensboro Bats game.
2: It's a stunner.
1: That's okay. Shocking.
2: I mean, I guess she's driven it into his head so many times.
1: Well, my favorite little part of that date is it was going okay until they got to the OJ trial, and then it was love.
3: Boy, it really took off.
5: Hard eyes.
3: Really took off.
1: It was just like, oh, it was a nice at bat. Yeah, he's pretty good. What's his name? Jeter? I don't think he'll go anywhere.
2: Jeter was on the team. That's right.
1: And then somehow they got on OJ, and boom. It was on.
2: We knew everything about the OJ trial. Then I asked him,
3: what's the name of the dog we had when I was a boy?
2: That's old Judd. When I was a little kid.
4: Ooh, I think he's going to get this one.
3: Red Rachel.
5: I don't think he's going to get this one.
2: Let's take a listen.
7: Judd.
2: I'll tell you, this guy brought it. I don't know what happened.
4: Holy cow. Maybe college is working. I don't know.
2: Can't be that. I can't imagine it, but he was on fire.
3: What's the name of my elementary school?
2: That's Guy B. Teachy Elementary School.
4: No, he ain't got this.
5: I don't think so either.
2: Let's see what he did.
7: Ashboro Elementary School.
2: He did not get that one.
1: No, and it was Guy B. Teaching? Is that real?
2: Teachy. Guy Teachy. B. He was the superintendent of schools back in the 60s, and they named the school after him, Guy B. Teachy School. And he, although he did use applied knowledge and just call it Ashboro Elementary.
1: Yeah.
2: But he didn't get it.
3: What's the nickname of my pickleball partner?
2: The Diesel is the answer.
4: Oh, yeah, he's got this.
5: I think so, too.
7: The Diesel?
2: And no question about that. That's probably the easiest one on the board, I would say. Here's one for you.
3: Name the other three people on the radio show.
4: Ooh. I think he's got this.
5: Nah.
2: Really? You don't think so?
5: No way.
2: Let's see what he says.
7: Biggie, B.B. Shay, Rachel.
8: Yeah, he did well, didn't he?
3: Okay. Oh, you thought they were too easy. You thought they were too easy.
2: She thought, my daughter thought his were too easy, were easier than hers. So then my wife shouted one across the room.
3: Where did mommy and I get married?
2: Now, that's my daughter answering again. But by the way, it's called Graylin. Graylin Estate in Winston-Salem is where we got married.
4: No, I don't think they got this.
5: No.
2: It's back to my daughter.
6: Greystone.
8: Yes.
3: Graylin.
0: Yes, she don't know either.
2: She was all over. She was all over the Blue Moons and the Greystone.
0: She was dancing around it.
5: She sometimes listens.
2: And then my wife shouted this one out to.
3: What year did your mother and I meet?
2: Okay, this is what year did we meet? This is for my son.
4: Ooh, no.
5: I think it's too hard. No.
7: 1996.
3: I'm not positive on this.
0: I was unprepared for
2: my
0: that.
2: My wife
0: question.
2: Was yeah. not. My wife was like, yes. She gave the thumbs up on that, but that one I wasn't exactly sure of. He did really well. Didn't he
5: did. Yeah. I'm impressed.
2: He only missed one.
0: You know, she did pretty good. She was dancing. The one she missed, she was kind of dancing near.
2: I know. It was very close. It was close. Yeah. But with him, every time he'd answer it correctly, I was like, who are you?
0: What are you doing?
2: What are you doing?
0: Are you paying more attention than we think? What's that means you're just ignoring us.
2: Is he laying low and paying attention? That would be bad if he was hearing all these things.
0: Just ignores you most of the time as you find out.
2: Who do I hate most? Biggie.
0: Depends on the week.
2: B.B. Shay. Was he here? Here's a comedian, Nick Thune, talking about dads.
9: Think about wanting to be a role model because I'm a dad. Like most dads, I do have a kid. And my son, I'll never forget, when I was young, I thought, I can't wait till I get older and I get to wake up earlier than I do now and make somebody else's lunch. That I don't even know if he's eating. But I do it because that's what dads do. And as I'm making his lunch one morning, I'm halfway into a peanut butter sandwich and he comes busting into the kitchen. And he says, please don't put any nuts in my lunch. I'm holding a knife with peanut butter on it. I said, why? And he said, because I want to eat with my friends in the nut-free zone. And it's just like, who are you hanging out with? So anyway, I packed his lunch. I put the peanut butter sandwich in there. Right next to it, I put an EpiPen. With a note that said, get ready to be a hero.
2: That's what we do for our kids.
0: That's great.
5: Every kid wants to eat in the no-nut zone.
2: That's right. I'm going to eat in the no-nut zone. What the hell? Somebody in my generation is like, what?
0: What?
2: The no-nut zone.
0: Get ready to be a hero.
2: The nut-free zone. Coming up here on the Two Guys and Chris Show, Travis Kelce reveals the dumbest thing he's ever done. It's a doozy, I'll tell you that. That's next, Two Guys Named Chris Show.
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2: We're just talking Father's Day. Mandy says that she thought of something of when her son, who's about my son's age, was little. He played rec soccer, and one of the coaches was a man named Puyon. At the end of the season party, her father, her son's grandfather, was talking in front of a large group of people and just wanted to thank everyone. And when he got to the coaches, he said, "I just want to thank all these wonderful coaches, especially Poontang."
21: Man,
2: Poontang, you have taught my grandson more in one season than I think anyone's taught him his whole life. Let's give it up for Poontang, everybody. Poontang.
1: I'm glad he said it with confidence.
2: Yeah. She says she had to spit out her drink because she was about to lose it, as you can imagine. It happens. That's dads for you. You know, that's what dads do. You know.
1: I hope they spelled it right on the trophy.
2: Coach Poontang. Mm-hmm. Yeah. We fathers, we ruin things. That's just how we do it. You just called... What did you call the guy from Obsession?
1: A Poonan.
2: Poonan. Yeah. That's exactly what he was. He's a big-time Poonan.
1: Poonan.
2: Couldn't work up the courage to tell the girl he liked that he liked her, so he cursed her and all the rest of his friends, and they all wound up in bad situations. Mm-hmm. So I can just that's all I'll say about the movie Obsession, but it is fantastic. This is a little sports dirt. Travis Kelce was talking about the worst mistake he thinks he's ever made. He was drunk when he did it, so you can sort of forgive it, but he was getting ready to meet Warren Buffett, the unbelievably wealthy financier and real estate mogul. But it turned out he had made a mistake. It wasn't actually Warren Buffett.
22: The guy comes up and says, "Dude, Buffett's here. He wants to meet you." I'm like, "That's big money." I'm like, "I am way too hammered to say hello to this guy." I started talking finances. Meet Buffett, I'll shake his hand, and man, we have the best conversation I've ever had in my life. The man is literally smiling from ear to ear. I'm thinking, I'm going to be rich here soon. He's going to buy me in the bondage investments. And he starts telling a story in high school when he picked up the guitar for the first time. And I was like, "No way! Warren Buffett played the guitar?" And then got tapped on the shoulder because he had to go sing Margaritaville.
2: He was talking with Jimmy Buffett, not Warren Buffett. Jimmy was about 30 years younger than Warren.
1: And I'm sure he was a little surprised that the multi-billionaire played the in flip-flops and a Hawaiian shirt
2: the guitar
1: with khaki shorts on.
2: You think Taylor really wants to marry this guy? Is this the guy?
23: No, she was replaced by an NPC years ago, they programmed her,
1: No, I think this is why it works.
2: Because they're so opposite.
1: He's so simple. And he doesn't, I really believe he loves her.
2: Mm-hmm.
1: Two, I said this would work from the start.
2: You did. Biggie called this. Most of the time, people get together like this, especially on this level, and it's like, well, they're not going to make it. Everybody said, well, they won't make it that. How long will it be? He's like, they're going to make it all the way to the altar. You called it.
1: Yeah. He doesn't want anything from her.
2: Right. Because he's got his own.
1: He's got his own.
2: He's simple.
1: Yeah. Right,
2: yeah.
1: I mean, he was happy being an athlete.
2: Yeah. Right.
1: You know, I'll never forget the story where she finally got the rights to her music back.
2: Mm-hmm.
1: And she came in, you know, bursted into the room where he was playing video games in tears. Shane, you know, I got the rights to my music back, and he just turns with his headphones still on, like, huh?
2: Oh, great.
1: Great. Okay. Okay. I'm like, that's what she wants, somebody like that. But he's supporting. He's like, that's awesome.
2: Didn't you say they were at a Knicks game recently where she's like handing him gum, like, this is the last piece. Now you don't get any.
1: they went to the Cleveland. He's a Cavs fan.
2: Oh, he went to the Cavs series.
1: Yeah.
2: Okay.
1: And they were doing the mouth, the lip reading. And the lady said, that's what she's saying. She's like, now this is the last piece. And he's like, but the flavor goes so fast. Yeah, but you've chewed eight pieces since.
2: That's so him.
1: We've been right in the car. This is enough zebra stripe.
2: I wonder if her father's just going, God, she could do better.
1: I hear her father loves him too.
2: Well, he's a big athlete.
1: He's a bro. And he loves sports. The father loves sports. Yep, yep. So I think that's why I think this reminds me of a Kathy Lee Gifford, Frank Gifford scenario.
2: Will they ever separate?
1: Now, that's the hard part.
2: Mm-hmm.
1: I want to say no.
2: You've been right on the money on this.
1: I want to say no, but look, if Jelly Roll and Bunny Roll can't make it.
2: My God, I know. I'm upset about this, y'all. You know, Jelly, what did I tell you? He was in the hospital.
1: Yeah.
2: He was so distraught over it, he went to the hospital, apparently.
23: Yeah, right.
2: Really rough for Jelly Roll.
1: I thought he was still performing, or is this when
2: this
1: it
2: was
1: first
2: about,
1: happened?
2: This was about a month ago when it first happened. People didn't know. Post Malone sent him a bouquet of flowers, which he said really got his spirits back.
23: He must have cheated.
2: You think?
23: Yes, well, because that is behavior of somebody that cheated.
2: To go to the hospital?
23: Like, I'm just so upset.
2: My
23: you
2: heart's
23: have
2: broken.
23: To forgive me.
1: She's kind of hinted a little.
2: That he may have cheated on her?
1: She's dropped a few things where it's like hinting there may have been some type of infidelity. But I also heard they had an open marriage.
2: Oh, really?
1: Yeah.
2: Well, I hadn't. That's the first I've heard of that. I don't know too much about them, especially her. So you think Taylor Swift and Travis Kelce make it all the way? They marry 50 years and then pass. They don't. They don't get divorced.
1: Gosh, it's so hard.
2: Mm-hmm, it is.
1: I'm gonna say yes.
2: I'm
1: gonna put my faith in them.
2: That's really beating the odds. Most of these celebrity couples don't make it. You know, I mean,
1: yeah.
2: Even Kathy Lee Gifford and Frank had their issues.
1: Well, Frank stepped out. I don't think Travis will step out.
2: Frank stepped out. But he was kind of lured out, you know. Somebody, I believe, wanted the story and planted made the stewardesses come on to him or something like that. I don't know. He was on a party plane or something. It crushed Kathy Lee. She took him back.
1: I don't foresee him stepping out on her, though.
2: You think they make it?
23: No.
2: No. How long?
23: I mean, they might have a couple kids.
2: Mm-hmm. I think they will.
1: Oh, yeah.
23: Yeah. I feel like, number one, the statistics are totally against
2: them.
23: That's
2: the thing, yeah.
23: And I just... I mean, I can't imagine what they might have in common.
2: Mm-hmm.
23: I can't imagine.
2: Yeah, well, Biggie's saying that's why it works. You know, he's a simple jock.
1: Yeah.
2: And she's this really smart writer of music.
23: I also think that people, and I'm not saying, I don't think she's dumb. I just don't think that she is this, like, intellectual that everybody makes her out to be.
2: Oh, you don't? Oh, wow. She writes great lyrics.
23: I disagree.
2: I think her lyrics are really...
4: I think she gets enough too much credit for what she does.
2: Their poetry.
4: Right.
2: Their poetry.
1: Oh, now. Wow.
2: Have you heard Opalite? That's all I'm saying. Have you heard Blank Space? I'm sorry. Yeah. I think she writes on a different level. I don't think they'll make it either. You think so, BB?
4: Think so.
2: I
4: think he knows it's not going to get much better than this.
2: Yeah, but I mean, when they're 60, you know, years.
4: And I agree with Rachel. I don't think she's as smart as people think she is, which I think they probably bond over more than you think, though.
23: And that could be she seems like a really intelligent person because she is marrying a dumb guy.
1: You think Travis is dumb?
23: Yes, I think Travis is dumb. He's a great athlete.
1: As a fellow dumb guy. That hurts.
4: This is a win for us, okay?
2: Hold on. We're getting... Travis has heard this. We're getting a quote.
1: Yeah. But he doesn't know how to call in.
2: Yeah, he doesn't know how to use the phone.
23: Taylor's dialing the number for him now.
2: He can only text. We don't have text lines.
1: No.
2: Sorry, we don't have one. Coming up here on the Two Guys and Chris Show, the dirtiest sports dirt of the year and maybe the most fun commencement ceremony. Dartmouth still had their commencement ceremony to go. They had a Saturday Night Live cast member do it. Tell you what she did next. Two Guys Named Chris Show.
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2: I don't think I even realized that college commencements were still going on, but Dartmouth just had theirs the other day, and they had Rachel Dratch do the, she gave the commencement speech. I guess she does the character Debbie Downer. Y'all watch it? Is she on Saturday Night Live still?
4: No.
1: No.
4: She kind of finished up in the early 2000s.
2: Okay. So she did the, God, that's how long it's been since I've watched Saturday Night Live.
1: Yeah, I mean, I know her name. I didn't even know this Debbie Downer character, though.
2: I didn't either. But she did it, and I guess they liked it because she would do, it was pretty interesting. She would, like, talk about their future and then say, but here's the downside of
33: Hello,
2: it.
33: Hello, graduates. What an honor it is to be here on this beautiful green. Careful on the lawn, ladies. If you're wearing any sort of a heel, wet grass can be a tripping hazard.
2: They play that little sound effect every time she says something. And wet grass is a tripping hazard for those in high heels. I learned that badly once at a funeral.
1: Oh, did you wear them?
2: I did. I put on my heels for the funeral. No, a woman was walking through, you know, we had the graveside ceremony, and as she was walking back to the car, it was like she was aerating the...
1: Oh, yeah.
2: You know, because the grass was a little wet.
1: Yeah.
2: She was like sinking down in it and turned. I don't know how women wear high heels. It's incredible. Do you wear them much?
23: I don't wear them often, but I do wear them.
2: I don't know how y'all do
1: it. Yeah, the balance.
2: It's impressive.
23: It's you'll wear them and you'll put them on and you're like, wow, it looks so good. This is such a great decision. And you get about 36 minutes into an event and you're like, I regret this so much.
1: You do see a lot of women carrying the heels out of a event or a party.
23: I mean, when I wore some really high heels when I was a bridesmaid for my brother's wedding, and you know, when it came to the time to dance, I had to take them off because I wanted to have fun.
2: Yes.
23: And so, yeah, I just left them in a chair and I was dancing barefoot.
2: I feel like over time it hurts your feet, you know, your ankles.
23: It hurts the arch of your foot.
2: Really?
23: That's where it hurts the most. And that it takes about 30 minutes to start hurting and it won't stop.
2: Ooh, I'll bet. Women, you know, again.
1: To women.
2: You know, girl power in my mind. I think it was this date that women got the...
1: right to vote? No.
2: No.
1: Right to drive? No.
2: No. No, I know what it was. It was Susan B. Anthony, this date 153 years ago, was fined $100 for attempting to vote in the 1872 presidential election between U.S. Grant and his opponent, Horace Greeley. She showed up at the polling place, and they just laughed her away. Yeah. You know, you're not...
1: Come on. Like we're going to let women make decisions here. Oh, come on.
2: She refused to pay the fine and went to jail. And 47 years later, women won the right to vote. And Susan B. Anthony was on a coin once, but only for a minute. We thought better of that immediately.
1: Yeah, immediately.
23: Voted against it.
1: She was a troublemaker.
2: Who's this troublemaker on the coin? The Susan B. Anthony. Y'all don't remember the Susan B. Anthony. That was such a big deal like in late 70s, early 80s. They came out with the Susan B. Anthony dollar, and it was the exact size of a quarter. And it had like a stop sign. Is you know, it wasn't round. It was like octagonal. It had little indentations, so you could tell them apart. But everybody thought it was quarters because it really, you know, really we should have had a dollar coin. Maybe not so much now that we pay for everything with cards. But the dollar coin, we've never latched onto that.
1: Nope, we tried it again with the Sacagawea.
2: Exactly, didn't latch onto it then. It's like the metric system and soccer. Occasionally we get excited, and then we don't.
1: I remember with the Sacagawea, occasionally when I was working at the pizza place, you'd get that, and you're staring, you're like, what is this, coins?
2: I know, what is that?
1: Yeah, what do we do with
2: what
1: these?
2: What is
23: and
2: that?
23: Then when you get handed one of those, you're like, why did you do this?
2: Then what'd you do this
23: Why did you do this?
2: But really, that would make sense, you know, dollar coins for vending machines. We just don't do it. Here's more of Rachel Dratch.
33: It's quite an achievement graduating from Dartmouth. Of course, thanks to AI, there won't be any jobs left. So congrats to all on your mandatory gap years. It's inspiring to see.
2: I like the sound effect.
1: It's funny.
2: I like the sound effect.
33: All your fresh minds ready to take on the world. Sadly, due to the construction of data centers and the impending water wars, the most useful college majors now are foraging and hand-to-hand combat.
2: I'm into it.
23: We need one of those.
2: I thought she did. Yes, we need one of those.
33: Yeah. AI may take all our jobs and clean drinking water, but at least we can all see what we'd look like as Leather Daddy Santa.
2: I didn't even get some of the jokes, but I like the little wah-wah that she's got going there.
1: Yeah, the water wars for data centers was pretty deep.
2: I'd say.
1: I'm not saying it couldn't happen.
2: Oh, it probably will. I mean, that's my daughter had to clue me into that data centers take like a cup of water every time you Google anything.
1: Yeah.
2: Just blew my mind, but apparently is true. There's a tennis player that's being called out for his conduct. He was at a Wimbledon tune-up. His name is Corentin Moutet, and he was being interviewed after a win. He won his match, and it's on grass courts, and apparently that was a big deal for him to win on grass. But the interviewer, right there on the court, you know, where everybody could hear it, I'm put in a bad position.
33: 142 mile an hour second serve. How tough is it to return that?
0: That's so frustrating. You know, when I had the match point, whatever you do, you just put the ball in the court and then he hits me 142. I was like, I would have to serve and I would have to.
2: So right there, he's drops the F-bomb. Yeah. So the crowd's like, whoa. So she warns him, no more F-bombs.
33: No F-bombs, please.
0: No.
33: Right, Quarantine. I'm going to ask you one more question. Apologies, everyone, for the language there. I'm going to ask you one more question, so please keep it clean, okay? You on the grass last week, unfortunately, didn't go your way. What's it like to get your first victory?
5: Okay. Corinta, we need to improve that for the next round. Apologies, everyone. Corinta Muti.
2: Come on now.
1: I don't quite understand his thought process here.
23: I like it.
2: So does BB Shays, and they're doing hands.
1: I don't, for one. Normally, you'd think I'd be for this, but not this time.
2: Why would anyone be for this? All he did was scream the F word three times.
1: Well, these two are on it.
2: I know they are.
4: Her saying, no, you can't say this. Like, adults haven't heard the F word before.
2: She's on television, so.
23: Well, go ahead and say it.
2: See what happens.
1: No,
2: you say it. Okay, you say it.
1: No, don't.
2: Come on, go say it.
4: You want me to? I will. I'll do it right now.
2: Please.
1: We don't know how to stop it.
2: That's why. Because you have a modicum of decorum.
4: Yeah.
2: And she says to him, you're in front of this big crowd. And also, you say the adults have heard the F word. I'm sure there are children in the audience. You say F word. And he says it seven times. Seven times.
1: Yeah, I mean, once he gets the warning, you are on TV.
2: You're on TV.
1: Let me tell you, if I was his sponsor,
2: I'd be mad.
1: I'd be have a huge problem with that.
2: Me too.
23: Well, I think so first of all, when he said it the first time, he wasn't saying it to be obnoxious. It just came out.
2: Right. Yes. I don't fault him on that.
23: And then it was like she reprimanded him on the microphone, no more of that. It could have just been like, hey, don't do that. It could have been a little more discreet. But I feel like, is he young?
2: Oh, yes.
23: I feel like that is exactly how you feel when somebody tells you, hey, don't say that.
2: And then he just says it six more times.
23: And he's feeling good. He just won, right?
2: Mm-hmm.
23: He just got that adrenaline pumping. He's not thinking about consequences or anything.
2: Well, they ought to fine him.
1: I would not be happy about this. I mean, I think when you're an athlete, a professional athlete, playing a professional sport, I don't care about your age. You should know.
2: Of course he knows. I mean, he also, when she said... First, he did it the first time. Here we go. Yeah. Let's hear it again.
1: Look, the first time, I'm fine.
2: First time, yes, it's a mistake.
5: Beautiful green. Careful.
2: Oh, sorry, that's Rachel Dratch again. Here's the tennis player again.
5: 42 mile an hour second serve. How tough is it to return that?
0: That's so frustrating. When I had a match point, whatever you do, you just put the ball in the court and then he hates me 142. I was like, I would have to serve and I would have to.
5: No F-bombs, please.
0: Fuck.
2: He just celebrating. Right. Just celebrating. Yeah. And I thought she was pretty good with it. She said, no F bombs, please.
1: Yeah, it wasn't like she,
2: bam, bam, bam.
1: To me, yeah.
2: Now just assaulted. Now, where she made the mistake probably was like, she probably shouldn't ask him another question. At this point,
1: probably would have pulled off.
2: He did say, bam, bam, bam. But she says, all right, I'm going to ask you one more now, please.
5: I'm going to ask you one more question. Apologies, everyone, for the language there. I'm going to ask you one more question, so please keep it clean, okay? You on the grass last week, unfortunately, didn't go your way. What's it like to get your first victory? Okay.
2: They had to disqualify him from the tournament.
4: And I think the crowd had something to do with why he did it, too. If the crowd wouldn't have reacted, he probably wouldn't have done it again.
2: But a crowd is going to react.
4: Exactly. That's why he probably kept doing it, because they were laughing.
2: I think they should disqualify him from the tournament. And, that's it. Okay, you were warned. Hey, okay,
1: you're warned.
2: You let it slip. Okay, no big deal at all. You said it three more times. And it's like, okay, stop it.
1: Yeah.
2: And he said it three more times.
1: Yeah.
2: Disqualify him from the tournament. But of course, I have no.
1: No.
2: I'm never fun. But I don't.
23: But I don't say this is just funny, guys. Just let it be funny.
1: I don't know. I can't.
2: No, it's not funny.
1: It's. And normally I'm on the let's have fun, funny side. It's the one, fine, it slipped.
2: Mm-hmm.
1: You do the three, okay, you've done it. But then to do it again
2: I did not think he was going to do it that next time.
1: Yeah.
2: Because she said, and when he, by the way, I saw it. So when she said, hey, I'm going to ask you one more question. No F-bombs. Keep it clean, please. He waves his hand and off mic, he goes, sorry. And,
1: yeah.
2: And then, boop, he did it again.
1: Yeah. I don't know what his thought process was that he thinks this is going to turn out good for him.
2: Well, I just thought he thought it'd be funny.
23: And he's getting attention, which is clearly what he wanted.
2: What he wants, and you never heard his name before. Now you heard it, and he's on there. Corentin Moutet is who he is, and I don't know what tournament he's in, but he's a lower level tennis player who won, and then just would not stop saying the F word. There's a taco shop, a woman. She's an influencer in Phoenix. And she's going viral today for something she said as well. The taco shop being opened is called Pool Boy Tacos. And it's two white brothers that have opened the taco shop. All right. You ever heard of Pool Boy? Is that a chain or just I don't think so.
1: No.
2: I think it's just a place in Phoenix. And so the influencer tries it and says, the food quality is not very good, but there's a bigger problem.
8: Trigger warning. This is a unfriendly review of Pool Boy. I really thought I wasn't going to like this place because I'm just over kind of white restaurant culture here in the Valley. I think the food quality isn't that great. and white culture in general in the U.S. is giving racism, misogyny, and pedophilia these days. And it's just such a bummer to see another duo, white men, brothers, opening a really, really mediocre restaurant. Overall, I think this place really represents the state of America. It's white men doing things that aren't that great or remarkable just because they're the only ones who have the capital to do it because of centuries of the patriarchy and racism.
2: All right. As a white man who's doing non-great things, I'm offended.
4: Well, this is more offensive than the F word.
2: Oh, I agree. Yes. I hate this woman.
1: Because I'm white, I'm not allowed to open a business.
2: That's right. Not a taco business. That's right.
4: It's giving pedophilia, Biggie.
2: Yeah.
1: Listen, I don't care. If you make good food, I don't care what race you are.
2: I don't either.
1: I'm going, I could care less.
2: I told you my favorite Chinese place was run by a bunch of Hispanics.
1: Yeah.
2: I loved it. Panda Inn. I ate there all the time. Who cares?
1: This woman is a problem.
2: Well, I agree. Well, that's what most of the reaction was. And
1: I wouldn't want her to eat at my white taco stand.
23: You know, none of it made sense. And she's talking about racism and misogyny because they're white and they're men. But then she brings pedophilia into it. And where did that come from? I think she just looked up words that mean bad things.
2: Well, I wonder if she's like Epstein filing it, you know, somehow. Like that's in the news a lot.
1: Yeah.
2: Is that what she's saying? Is white men are so.
23: It's just tacos.
2: There's no kids.
23: There are no kids involved in this story.
2: Unless they're eating delicious pool boy tacos.
1: Yeah.
2: That's it. I know. It was really like way over the line.
1: I mean, I guess her point is trying to say that, you know, of course, I guess she's trying to say white men have the capital to open these businesses. But to me, she sounds racist.
2: Oh, 100%.
1: Yeah. Like, what are you saying? Only, you know, Latinos can open taco shops? No, that's racist. Yeah.
23: And somebody's so identifiably white, you can just tell by the way she talks. And she's talking about white people. Like, you're the whitest of all of them.
2: Yeah. And people, like, when you hear stuff like that, it's just like, shut up.
1: I have never cared who owns a restaurant. I've gone to restaurants that are, and you've been in one too, by accident. One time we were the only white guy there.
2: Oh, that's right. Alexander Devereaux.
1: Yes.
2: Yeah, I remember.
1: Now, I went to this place on purpose to eat there. You did not know what you were doing.
2: But I still really enjoyed it. I really, really enjoyed that.
1: Yeah. I've gone to restaurants where absolutely nobody spoke English, and I had to order in broken Spanish. Mm-hmm. So I that lady, to me, she's racist.
2: Well, her point is they're in Phoenix, and the only person that can open a new taco place happens to be a couple of white brothers because they have the money because of our system. You know, it's easier for white people to get it, and now you're appropriating, you're stealing the Hispanic foods, the Mexican food, to make for employees. I mean, for patients.
1: Yeah,
2: and that's your whole point. But of course, it's a real stretch. And
1: my question is, I'd go and want to try the tacos. If they're terrible, then I'm gonna be more pissed about that.
2: Yeah, well, apparently people really like them. They're like lined up around the corner to try them because these guys have a reputation. I think they had a food truck and then they opened their own freestanding restaurant. And so she's just upset with all that. So I'm just trying to make some noise.
23: She should have just said the F word over and over and over. That would have been way better.
2: I don't care for that. I didn't care for the F word over and over, and I didn't care for that woman either.
1: I don't care for any of these people in this segment.
2: How about this guy? Good witness. You're not going to like what happened, but a stolen work truck had flipped near a school playground. Nobody injured. Thank goodness. This happened in Philadelphia. Near an elementary school playground, children were playing in the playground. This happened 2 weeks ago, just before school let out. A crossing guard witnessed the crash and said he saw a work truck run a red light, slam into another car, and then overturn into the school playground.
3: Okay, you said you saw this.
6: Yeah, he ran the light, T-boned the lady. I'm bobbing and weaving. I'm just thankful to be alive right now.
3: What did it sound like?
6: Bam! I swear, not to be funny, it happened that fast.
2: Bam! Bam! What did the crash sound like? Bam! That's a pretty good
1: answer. That's a description.
2: I think that was a good description. Despite the accident, nobody called 911 and nobody was hurt.
1: All right. Okay. All right.
2: I liked his describing of that. Yeah. Myself. I thought that was pretty good. There's another woman, a little bit like the woman that said that the white guys can't own the taco stand. She's saying that no one should be allowed to have $1 trillion in the United States because Elon Musk became the first trillionaire. Like, we should put a cap on how much money you have.
1: Oh, no. That's bad.
2: You can't do that. I understand where she's coming from. It's like, why would anyone need to have $1 trillion?
1: But that's, you know,
2: that's kind of capitalism.
1: How it works, yeah.
2: That's how it works.
4: This has always been an argument that's bugged me.
2: The yeah. money cap.
4: I mean, if you hate somebody for having money, you're just hating on because they have money. I mean, there's really no reason to be mad at somebody because they got it.
2: There's a lot of that, though, isn't there?
4: Oh, 100%. People are mad just because people have money.
2: Yes.
4: It makes no sense. They work hard. They earned it.
2: Well, now, some people, though, just fall into it.
1: I think, yeah.
2: You know, they just... Like, they're born into it.
4: But Elon Musk was born into money, but he made something out of himself.
2: I don't know the history of Elon Musk.
4: I believe that his family had money,
2: mm-hmm.
4: but obviously he surpassed whatever money that they had his own company.
1: But he wasn't close with his father or family either, though, I think. I don't think.
2: I don't know his history at all.
1: Yeah.
2: Somebody told me yesterday he's a Nazi, that his family from Nazi era. That's
1: been thrown around.
2: You know, he did that Nazi salute at the inauguration.
1: Supposedly.
2: Well,
1: he says
2: accident.
1: No.
2: By accident, you know, he threw up
1: his
2: hand.
1: He was just waving.
2: He was waving, and it looked like a
1: very
2: Nazi.
1: Odd fashion.
23: Well, so he's odd. I mean, let's face it, he's odd.
2: Oh, yeah.
23: But he works way harder than I do. I don't deserve $1 trillion.
2: Well, do you think he works way harder than you do?
23: He's got three large, very large companies.
2: Yes, but you can get there without working hard. I mean, you can be gifted a company. I don't know that he was. He probably did. Talking about Musk. But I mean, really, a lot of people work from the ground up and make $1 million or $1 billion. Sure. Dollars.
4: Well, take like Bill Gates, for example, or Warren Buffett, for example.
2: Great examples.
4: I mean, these dudes have worked their entire life and built amazing companies, and they have this money that they've earned. And I can't be mad at them for that because that's the country we live in. And I'd be damned if somebody gets a lot of money, if one of these people complaining about it gets money, and then somebody tries to tell them what they should do with their money.
2: Yeah.
4: That's the problem, too.
1: There's a lot of that.
2: Yes. I mean, I agree with you, but then there are some that are born into a family that's already a billionaire, and then they don't use the power or the money properly.
1: I think people argue that, at least in this country, the gap between like the haves and the have-nots is growing immensely. There's no more middle class.
2: I think that's true.
4: But why, just because you have a lot of money, why do you have to do good things with it?
2: Well, you don't. You don't.
4: Exactly. And like, you don't. When people say they're not using their money properly, what does that mean?
2: But this woman says you shouldn't even be allowed to have that. This should be a cap. Yeah, like $1 billion.
23: Well, then, I mean, but that's a slippery slope, because then can you start saying, well, $1 billion is a little too much, too? And
2: that's just not how it works. Totally agree. We're on the same page there. But, you know, it used to be the middle class was really large and was the backbone of the country, and now that's gotten smaller and smaller.
1: Yeah.
2: So it's a lot of haves and a lot of have-nots. I do think that's a real problem here. I don't know how to fix it, but it seems that laws have been made by people in power that let the rich get richer.
23: Well, all that wealth will spread, because he's probably total going to end up having like 30 kids.
2: Well, that's what he says.
23: And he'll be gone one day, and it'll get spread out among them, and it'll, you know.
1: That's his whole thing. Having kids. I mean, he's known, and he'll just find women and say, I want to have a child with you.
2: He's trying to repopulate the earth.
23: Yeah. And then you make money. You got money for the next 18 years.
2: Then it spreads.
1: Yeah, but apparently he's in a fight with a couple of his baby mamas currently.
23: I think he wanted them all to live together, and they didn't like that.
2: In one commune.
23: Yeah, he was like, what could go wrong?
2: Mm-hmm. I don't know, but I don't like the idea of just saying you have too much money.
1: You can't do that.
2: You can't do that, but I wish there was someone. You know, I hate it when somebody runs a company, runs it into the ground, does awful things, and then on the way out the door, they're like, oh, here's $150 million. That just makes me mad.
1: They call it the golden parachute.
2: Yeah, it makes me mad. Yeah. I mean, it's just stupid. You know, they walk away.
1: Company files bankruptcy, they walk away with $50 million still.
2: It's wrong. Yeah. I mean, it's just like, why or how is that being done? You know, whereas the little guy gets crapped on all the time, of course. Coming up on the Two Guys Named Chris show, email, my husband cooks with a rub from a restaurant. I'm calling it stolen valor. He never tells anybody he uses the rub from the restaurant.
1: This is good.
2: Sticky situation. Two Guys Named Chris show.
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2: It's an interesting phenomenon we're just talking about. There's a family gathering that Rachel's having for Father's Day weekend here. The phenomenon, and BB Shea says his family does, I think we do too. We drink alcohol, but at gatherings, it's like we all pretend we don't. You know, so.
4: It's like we're trying to put on airs for everybody for some reason. I don't know why.
2: I mean, we all know. You know, we all know you're a drinker. I was told a story once. We used to, when my parents were alive, we would always, on Christmas Eve, go to my dad's family. There were six brothers and sisters, and each year somebody would host. You know, like one out of every 6 years, we hosted it. And you'd go and have, you know, Christmas dinner, and it would be like a buffet, and you'd have somebody make a meat, you know, and a bunch of sides, and everybody'd bring something, you know, typical. And it was Christmas Eve. So I didn't know this until just a couple of years ago, that one time, and we drank. Now, I didn't because I was young, but the parents and the grandparents, they all would drink. And so apparently my Uncle Tate was hosting once with my Aunt Irma, and I was told this but didn't know it, that right before everybody came, Uncle Tate had already had a few, and he lost his balance and caught himself, and his entire hand went into the potato salad. I mean, all up around, and he brought it out, and there was a big hunk of potato salad. And Aunt Irma had to scrape it off back into the bowl. And
4: give it a mix.
2: Gave it a mix. And I said to my cousin Andy, who was telling me this, I was like, did we all eat it? And he goes, yeah.
1: Hell yeah.
2: Remember that? He said,
1: why do you think I didn't? I love potato salad.
23: This is a little saltier than usual.
1: Yeah.
2: It was Uncle Tate's hand.
1: Yeah. Uncle Tate fisted the salad.
2: Well, big time, apparently. And Aunt Irma was really upset. And it was about 30 seconds before everybody arrived. They were putting stuff out, you know. And apparently, he says, you remember the big health scare of 83.
1: Yeah.
2: Like, oh, yeah.
4: We ate bad potato salad.
2: Because Uncle Tate put his hand in the potato salad.
23: But I get that. You got to get gassed up for a family gathering.
2: Yeah. They did.
1: Well,
2: they
1: I've one side of my family did not drink at all, ever. The other did, but it was not until I was older that I knew.
2: Mm-hmm.
1: Like, they always were drinking beers and gin and tonics. I just didn't know as a kid.
2: My grandmother used to hide her liquor so that nobody knew she drank. And once she was keeping me, and I was playing around or whatever, opened the clothes hamper, and there's a bottle of vodka. And I was 7. I was like, what's this? She goes, that's for detergent.
1: Yeah.
23: And then you were trying to be helpful, and you poured it all over the laundry.
2: Yeah, I was like, oh, use that for detergent.
1: I didn't know Bombay Sapphire was gin. I knew the words, and they'd say, hey, hand me the Bombay Sapphire. And I'm like, all right.
2: Yeah.
1: And then later, I'm like, they had an 8-year-old handing them gin.
2: That's good gin.
23: It sounds so fancy,
1: my grandfather
23: too.
1: Drank the best.
2: That's fancy gin. That's like the best, I believe, Bombay Sapphire.
1: That's what he always had.
2: I can't have a gin.
23: No,
2: it's too spicy.
1: I don't like it. I don't like gin.
2: It's too much. It's way too over the top.
1: Too piney for me.
23: That's what I love. It's like Christmas in a glass.
1: Oh, can't. Yeah,
2: it's awful. I don't. You know me. I'm too. If you have anything past Mick Ultra,
23: you're
2: too hard.
23: Hammered.
2: It's way too hard.
1: Yeah,
2: you know that. What was it? Oh, the Scottish guy who they drank everything in Boston because of the World Cup. And one of the Scotsmen was like, yeah, we ran out of all the beer. All that's left is Bud Light. And it's like, well, that's beer.
4: That's what we drink here. That's our number one seller.
2: Well, yeah, he said we have no beer. We have Bud Light. It's like, well, that's beer. Home.
4: Yeah.
2: That's beer. No, they drank everything else, apparently. Yeah, well, we drank, but we didn't, you know, we didn't say we drank. I guess at the parties, nobody put it out there.
23: I'm considering, instead of bringing the normal regular drinks, I'm just going to bring a cooler full of beer and see what everybody does.
2: Whoa.
4: Hell yeah, spice it up.
2: Whoa.
4: Yeah,
23: and I'll be like, sorry, guys, I thought that's what you meant.
2: Little Father's Day, because you're supposed to bring tea and waters and stuff like that.
23: Yeah.
2: Yeah. Oh, that would be interesting.
4: Yeah.
2: Brought some actual beer to see what, because they do drink. Yeah, right? They do.
23: I think most of them do, maybe not all of them, but.
2: Right. How about Billy Crash Kranich? Will he still have a little alcohol, or is he more of a...
23: No? He's not really a drinker. I mean, he'll taste something if you have a drink. Like, if I have a glass of wine, he'll ask to taste it, but he's not a drinker.
2: I gotcha. This goes along with this. A P1 listener, Rhonda, we do a thing here occasionally called Sticky Situation. She says this is one. Her husband goes to a restaurant that has jerk chicken that he loves. Do you know this jerk chicken? It's like the
4: Jamaican
2: style.
4: Oh, God. It's the best.
15: It's amazing.
4: If he found it done right,
2: He's found a restaurant he apparently absolutely loves. She's listening in Savannah, she says. He likes this restaurant so much that when he orders anything, wings, steak, a burger, whatever, he'll ask for a little ramekin of the jerk rub that they use in the Jamaican jerk chicken. They bring it out to him, and he sprinkles it on the stuff. So now he takes it home with him, and we have 100 little containers of the rub that they use on their Jamaican jerk chicken. Well, last weekend, we had some neighbors and family over for a cookout, and my husband sprinkled the rub and used it as his tenderizer for the burgers and the chicken, which he cooked. Everybody fell all over themselves saying what a great chef he is and what a grill master he is, and he just stood there and took all the accolades. And when they all left, I said, stolen valor.
4: Big time.
2: That's stolen valor.
4: Yeah.
2: I don't think so.
4: I'm okay with this, too.
2: I'm okay with it. I don't mind it. Because if you get a rub in the grocery store, you don't say, yes, that's my Montreal seasoning.
4: No, but I mean, I wonder if he'd be honest if somebody said, what did you put on this? Would he say,
23: it's a secret recipe.
4: Yeah, this is a great spot. I get some of the rub every time. Or would he say, I made this up myself, tested it for a few years.
2: I did that once.
23: I don't even care if he does that.
2: I don't either. I don't care if he lies. As long as his burger's good, who cares?
23: How are they going to prove it? You got an unmarked ramekin.
4: It's like bringing Wendy's chili to a chili cook-off.
2: It's in an unmarked ramekin, though.
4: Yeah.
2: Right. And it's not for competition. It's just for... Okay. But the wife, Rhonda, says, I'm a damn good cook. Nobody ever says anything about my...
4: I'm going to tell you,
2: cheating.
4: As somebody who used to do a lot of grilling, and Chris Kelly, you did some grilling.
2: Ugh.
4: When somebody does say to you when you're at the grill, wow.
2: These
4: are great. It is a real feeling. You're like, yeah, all right. It's hard to...
2: I've never had that feeling. I'm such a bad... I'm terrible at
4: it. It's a great feeling, so it's hard to pass that up if they're telling you, oh, man, this chicken is the best grilled chicken and best burger I've ever had.
2: You don't have to say, yes, I used my... Even if it's, yes, I mixed together. You never say your secrets. I mean, it does come from the restaurant, and that's why the wife...
4: Yeah, but somebody might say, what's the seasoning on this burger?
2: Well, then... would you tell them or you'd keep...
4: That's what I'm saying.
2: Shh, family secret, you know. I'll tell you how I did it. Once we had... Again, it was a Christmas gathering. Same group of people I was just telling you about. They all came. Now we're hosting. You know, all the elders have passed away. So we're hosting it. And I got some au gratin potatoes from Costco. All right? And they come in a little plastic tin. Well, I bought like 3 of them. So I put them all in the Pyrex dish and mashed it together. Put it in the oven. Cooked it up. Done and done. Everybody loved them. And my cousin said to me, I cannot imagine the hours you spent peeling those potatoes and chopping them up. And I was like, you have no idea.
23: I mean, you didn't lie. You said you have no idea.
2: Right, that's right. I said, you have no idea. And she said, that is backbreaking work. It is.
4: Yes.
2: It is backbreaking work.
4: And I'd love to know the name of the person that did it.
2: I didn't even know. I mean, I wasn't even doing that to take credit. Because I just wanted them in one container, and there were 20 people coming instead of, the 4 that the dish is meant for. So I smashed it all together. And everybody loved those potatoes like I had made them. Mm. All right, I'll just...
23: If anybody's not okay with it, they're just mad they didn't think of it.
2: That was my fault.
4: But now the thing is, though, now I bet at holidays people are like, Chris's potatoes.
2: Oh, they are.
4: I want Chris's potatoes at Christmas.
2: Potatoes.
4: And then what'll happen is one day they'll quit making them.
2: That's an issue. You know what we did instead? I canceled the get together.
4: That's like, what
2: we're
4: have
2: not,
4: to,
2: we're not,
4: yeah.
2: I'm not even. You know, COVID canceled that 1 year, and we haven't had it since. Isn't that terrible? That we did that every year from probably 1925. Okay, that's what my grandmother started that until 2020, and COVID canceled it, and nobody has picked it up since, which is really too bad. I don't see my family like I used to. That we should probably start that again this year.
23: But wait, do they still make the potatoes at Costco? Be careful.
2: That's a very good question. Before I start it back up again, I would have to look and see if they made that.
1: And they might think you have ulterior motives.
2: They might.
1: All right, let's get back together, guys. Oh, no. What's he pitching us on?
2: Yep. He tried to sell us.
1: I'm not buying a timeshare.
2: He tried to sell us a timeshare. I told BB Shea, I think the timeshare is the most maligned purchase. Everybody, you hear the word timeshare, everybody's thinking, God, no, no.
4: But people buy them.
2: Exactly. Exactly. There are people on the radio saying, I'll get you out of your timeshare.
4: Yeah.
2: And yet,
4: I will say,
2: still buying them,
4: as somebody who sat through a seminar or two for some free Vegas money,
2: they make them sound
4: they good. Make

0: I was doing it for casino credit and a lunch. Mm-hmm. And I mean, they were like, papers were in front of them. Like, don't you want to? And I'm like, no, I need to think about it.
1: There is a lot of pressure.
0: I mean, there's so much pressure right there. You feel it too.
2: I bet they know if you get away from them, you're not going to do it. You know, once you leave, that's it.
0: Oh yeah. I mean, it took everything for them to finally peel off my free lunch coupon and casino credit.
2: And finally give it
0: to them. And I was like, I'll be in touch. And they were like, right.
2: I think the word timeshare, when you just hear it, like, you know, without being in that room,
0: yeah,
2: is the most like, oh, don't do it. Don't do it.
0: You know, oh, and I almost convinced myself, too. I was like, you know, as much as I come to Vegas, this isn't a bad deal.
2: You should do the time.
0: I should do this. And then I was like, no, don't. You're just here for you need $50.
2: Forever, people say you should not do it. And, you know, the dirty little secret is, from what I've heard, is when you hear the commercial saying, we'll get you out of your timeshare, those are the timeshare people that got you into it.
0: 100%.
3: They're just going to sell it to somebody else.
2: And now they're going to sell it to somebody else. Right. Exactly. There's a, speaking of travel, police in England are investigating now. Apparently, there was a rock music festival. Guns N' Roses were getting ready to perform in England. And they were at a fairgrounds, and there was a Ferris wheel nearby. I guess Guns N' Roses, it was late, and people were lined up and starting to get a little bothered by the fact that Guns N' Roses has not, you know, they haven't opened the doors yet. So they haven't opened the doors to get in yet. And people started looking around. And on the Ferris wheel, pictures were taken of a young woman pleasuring her boyfriend in the Ferris wheel.
0: Ooh.
2: And I say, I assume they're boyfriend, girlfriend, because she was doing the thing that married women don't do.
0: Okay. All right.
2: The really great thing.
0: How do you know they're not married? Look what she's doing.
2: Take a look.
0: He's right.
2: He was standing. She was on her knees. And everybody got tons of great pictures of this while on the Ferris wheel. Now, police are investigating because it's lewd and lascivious. But nobody knows who they are.
0: I think they knew damn well.
2: The people were watching?
0: Yeah.
2: They were kind of into that.
0: Yeah, because if you want to keep it a secret, you don't stand, for one.
2: Right. He stood up.
0: Yeah, he's standing
2: there.
0: Yeah.
2: You see the picture? It's pretty.
0: I haven't seen the picture, but he's standing.
2: Yeah.
0: That's one of those where if you want to keep it secret, you stay sitting.
2: Well, and then later, apparently, they did sit down and completed the act.
0: Okay.
2: You know, so there was a lot going on there.
0: I just feel like this is, when you're doing it there, you know there's a chance you're going to be seen. And we've heard of, there was a couple.
2: Classic.
0: In Myrtle Beach who had arrested a few times for a thrill.
2: They were in their the glass enclosed Ferris wheel, and they would go from Ferris wheel to Ferris wheel.
0: Yeah, they made it a thing. Yeah,
2: they loved that.
3: Well, the glass enclosure, really, I mean, asking for it.
2: Mm-hmm. Yeah,
0: I've told you before, I think I ruined it one time in Vegas
2: because you got onto it.
0: Yep, this big Ferris wheel, the glass dome enclosed. It's called the Link, and I was there alone, and they were like, hold on, one more rider. And this couple had just got on. And then I walk in, and I could tell I had just interrupted whatever
3: they had to pay planned for another ticket to ride it again.
0: Oh, they were so, because they were like, no, we'd like to have this alone. And the guy's like, no, one more. And it was me. And I'm just like, oh, I'm going to take pictures of the night lights.
2: Man, I bet they were really disappointed.
0: Oh, they were so disappointed.
2: Yeah, they were. That would be awesome. Yeah.
3: I'll look this way, guys.
0: Finally, at one point, the guy's like, do you mind taking our picture in the background? I wanted to be like, look, y'all do what you do. I'll film it for you.
2: I had no idea.
0: Give me $50.
2: Do what you do.
0: I'll film it.
2: I got to go to a timeshare thing in about 15 minutes. But
0: you think I'm on the Link right now because I have a bunch of money?
2: No, I can do this.
0: I'm broke.
2: We had a classic phone call years ago. This is what was going on the Ferris wheel.
4: I was in downtown Miami at Bicentennial Park at a global gathering, a big old music festival.
2: Mm-hmm.
4: And the female I was with at the time gave me oral on the Ferris wheel.
2: Was it an open Ferris wheel, or was it enclosed, like, you know, you're in it was open?
4: State Fair, open Ferris wheel.
2: And did anybody else see you? Were there other people on the ride?
4: The couple in the basket with us, the man looked at me, never turned back around, never looked again. They never said anything. He just gave me a smile and turned around. They never looked again.
2: Was that the best you've ever had?
4: It's pretty close.
2: Let me ask you this, Craig. When you were like at the top, is that when did you climax? Right at the top?
4: Actually, I didn't because it was a short ride.
2: Uh-huh.
4: And I don't go short time. So, yeah, I finished later on after that in the hotel room. But
2: yeah.
0: Using the Rastafarian banana to cover you. Thank God we won this.
2: I hope you married that girl, Craig. I just hope you married her. That's all I can say.

0: You two aren't still together?
1: No, sir.
0: What's her name? And that was it was a total surprise to you. She just did it.
1: Oh, yes, sir. A total surprise. I didn't know what was going on at first. She didn't tell me, no clues.
0: I would have had to discuss that later with her. I'd be like,
2: I didn't know what you were doing. What do you do on the Himalaya?
3: Quite incredible. A phone call burned into my memory for sure. Also at a music festival.
0: Yeah.
3: Waiting to get in line. So I like, too, what he said. I said, you know, did you climax at the time?
0: No, I don't go a short time.
4: Yeah, that was a pat on the back for himself.
5: A little flex.
0: Too short a ride.
4: Yeah.
0: Sorry.
4: There's always that guy.
0: Sorry.
4: I go a long time. Good for you.
3: Coming up here on the Two Guys Named Chris Show. Another little sticky situation. Email. Guy says, I pee in the shower. My wife is upset by it. It's not just the pee. It's the way he does it in the shower. No. That's the issue. Two Guys Named Chris Show.
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3: I wouldn't call it breaking news, but there is something happening here. Red Rachel was just reporting. I actually saw this earlier today that people are speculating. Savannah Guthrie is not on the Today Show this morning and hasn't been on for a couple of days. So people started speculating, is something going on with her mother? And now there's been an arrest made sort of connected to the case, but it's not like they think they've got the person that did it, right?
9: Well, when I first started reading it, it made it seem like it was very related.
3: Yeah.
9: And then it was just kind of like adjacent.
3: Yeah.
9: But it was this, there's a 40-year-old woman who is allegedly involved with some other kidnapping and assault, and she is being held on a $250,000 bond, and it was very close to the same house.
3: So maybe they think she's involved with this kidnapping also.
9: I definitely think they're going to look into it, and I know that they're searching somewhere in Mexico for where an anonymous tip left.
12: She could be like the person who cases the places.
3: Yeah, maybe. You know, I feel like that they didn't, the more I think about that case, which sadly now is like faded way back into, you know, you don't even hear about it anymore, is that they did not know it was Savannah Guthrie's mother. They just went. You know?
12: I think, and then when the news blew up, I hate to say this.
3: They got scared.
12: They got scared, and I think that's when, likely, they probably killed her.
3: I think you may be right. So anyway, she's not been on the Today Show in a couple of days, and people started going, what's going on? Why is she not there? That kind of thing. So that might be the first break in the case.
9: Yeah, because I mean, if she's in that kind of lifestyle, she might know someone that knows something, and in order to maybe plead down or whatever, she might talk.
3: Yeah, I suppose that's possible. All the time you hear about that, it's like somebody's connected to it and they know something about it. So yeah, maybe she'll start talking too. I did also read this, an update on some entertainment news. John Bon Jovi had that vocal cord surgery. He just announced he's ready to go back on tour. He said, my vocal cords are perfect. I sound great, and I'm ready to go start singing again. He's the one that, remember, when he got off stage a couple of years ago, his wife told him backstage, you sound awful.
12: Awful. And he said, that's why I cheated on you all those years.
3: It's Dorothea, and she just said, man, your voice is like gravel. It's terrible. He's like, I just stepped off the GD stage. Can you give me a break?
12: I wish the groupies would still like me if they could.
3: For once, can I just get off the stage?
12: I don't know if Rachel knows that, but one of the times I've seen Chris Kelly really hurt and deep in his heart was when he found out that John Bon Jovi basically just lived it up with the groupies while married to his lovely wife still.
9: Thought he had been faithful the whole time.
3: I still believe that. I don't know why Biggie's saying that it didn't, that he cheated. I don't believe that ever really
12: happened. I believe he said he did.
3: I don't believe him. I don't believe him.
12: I believe he had said, like, yeah.
3: I don't buy it. I think that was for rock star credibility.
9: And any video footage is AI. I know AI wasn't a thing back then.
3: Real. It's not. I've always believed he and Dorothea had a great relationship. She stuck with him, too. They're still married to this day.
12: Oh, yeah.
3: They are still together after all that time. The, you know, speaking of guys who are getting older, I saw, y'all were talking about it yesterday, Mike Myers was on some podcast and said that there will be an Austin Powers 4. They haven't done one in 20-something years now.
12: Yeah.
3: It's been a long time. I haven't seen him in forever. He's gray. I mean, he has gone completely gray. I didn't know that. And he says there'll be an Austin Powers 4. You know, I saw the first two. I think the third one was well-received.
12: Yeah, that actually had Beyonce in it.
3: I saw them all. I saw that one.
12: Yeah.
3: And they were all pretty good. I don't think I'd taint that legacy. Do you?
12: I would not, but it's so much money-driven now. I would leave it where it is. I think they were good.
3: I mean, you've made three good movies.
12: Yeah.
3: And, why come back now for a fourth?
12: And I guess we'll probably have to have some young Austin Powers now or something, too. Like, he'll have a son or something.
3: It would have to be that. But he's going to play Austin Powers.
12: Well, and the guy, Mini-Me is dead.
3: Vern Troyer?
12: Oh, yeah.
3: He died. Oh, yeah, you can't.
12: Yeah.
3: But, you know, you could AI him. I'll bet you.
12: That's true.
3: Wouldn't even take much.
12: No, half the cost.
20: All right. Dang.
12: Damn, that was a tag team joke if I've heard
3: that. I'm sorry.
20: You guys alley-ooped that to each other.
3: I'm sorry.
20: That was teamwork, man. I bet
3: that's the easiest AI they could possibly. We need Vern Troyer. There he is.
12: That was a Kobe to Shaq joke.
20: Oh, my gosh.
12: Alley-oop, slammed it.
3: I need Vern Troyer. No problem. Bam, there he is.
12: Boom, half the cost.
3: Take me about 5 seconds. Get you Vern Troyer over here. P1 Lister email. I got an email from Myrtle Beach Doug last Sunday, and he said, Just wanted to wish you a happy Father's Day. I hope you're enjoying your day with your children around. I know I am. And I said, you know, it's next Sunday.
20: I'm sorry, man. I'm high.
1: All those drugs. He's a week behind.
3: He said, he's like, it is? I was like, yeah, yeah, it's next Sunday. He's like, why did I get breakfast in bed? I was like, I don't know, I don't know. But that's next Sunday. Sorry. P1 listener says that her dog, you know, my dog eats everything. Earlier this week, Franklin ate yet something, a sock. That was Monday. Then he had his neutering yesterday. All turned out well.
20: Yeah.
3: All is fine from each. She says that her dog eats tampons all the time. All the time. And that, like, she had caught him. Oh, it's an anonymous emailer. 10 years ago, my dog ate at least 15 tampons.
20: Oh, my God.
3: Had to have that surgery. Because that's going to swell up in her.
20: Oh,
3: They had to rush him to surgery.
20: Oh, my God.
3: I know. Awful. Lock up your tampons. I'm speaking now.
9: No, you can't leave them in an open trash can. Like, if they're used.
3: Really?
9: I don't know a dog that doesn't love a used tampon. I know it's gross.
3: Yeah.
9: You have to have a lid on your trash can.
20: Oh, sweet Maria.
3: Oh, that's terrible.
9: I know.
3: I did not know that. Oh, they love. I can't even get more into that. Because, guys, we don't know anything about that, obviously. Uh-uh. Man, for you to say that, that's probably true. This is related to something like that. Another P1 listener says that her husband, no, it's the guy writing, I'm sorry, says that he likes to pee in the shower and his wife doesn't like it. And the reason she really hates it is because he does it while the water warms up. Like, he opens the door to the shower, it's going from cold to warm, and he's standing outside of it. And
20: peeing
3: into it.
1: I do this.
3: You do?
1: Absolutely. Water's already running. It's fine.
3: Yeah.
1: It's no big deal.
9: But there's a toilet right there.
1: Yeah, but the water's already running. It's fine.
20: You're outside of the...
1: Water's already running. It's fine.
9: But you're about to step in there and put your feet in there when there's a toilet right there.
1: Yeah, but I'm peeing at the hole. I'm standing at the back of the shower. I'm not stepping in it.
3: That's what he does.
1: It's going down the drain. What's the difference?
3: Yeah, well, I don't see the difference.
1: It all comes out in the wash.
20: I don't know why I don't have as much of a problem with it if you're already in the shower wet and then peed.
3: Me neither.
20: It feels more dirty to me to be outside peeing into it.
3: I know.
20: Like, that's a choice.
3: Well, it's like,
9: and it could be like splashing out of it. I don't know.
3: It's like the time I didn't want to get into the water at the ocean. There was almost nobody on the beach. It was like dusk. And I just went to the edge and peed. And people spotted me, just my wife spotted me, and she was like, you can't do that. I was like, yeah, but everybody knows when you go into the water up to your chest, that's what you're doing. What's the difference? You know, it's the same thing.
20: I don't have a problem with it as much there, but something about peeing into the shower makes it feel different.
3: Well, it's worse at the beach because I'm exposing myself, sort of. Nobody could really see.
20: The dolphins are like, dude.
3: Call that a dare. And that's why I was so afraid to ask girls out in high school.
20: Yeah.
3: Because of what I was...
20: Even the dolphins are insulting them.
3: Look at this. I'm just going to go pod the other way. That's it.
20: You know, it is a little bit different, but BB Shea's right. I mean, it's just water.
1: Yeah, I mean, the water's running.
9: I'm sorry. No, they're both gross.
3: Yeah. Even inside?
9: Yeah, don't pee in the shower. That's disgusting.
3: Does your fiance do it?
9: If I find out he does, I'm going to start washing his clothes in the toilet.
3: Oh, well, there's your answer, isn't it? Yeah.
9: I better never find out.
3: He probably hides that from you.
20: I would never admit it.
3: I wouldn't doubt he hides that from you. Lisa Lanier's joining us next, our official attorney of this program. She's usually on Fridays. Tomorrow we're off. A cat has been blamed for a major crime. Will it stick? That's next. Two Guys Named Chris Show.
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8: Well, Lorenzo, the pitch looked good.
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3: Usually it's Fridays we talk with Lisa Lanier, our official attorney for Lawyer Up. Lisa Lanier has been good enough to join us on Thursday this week. We're not here tomorrow. We go inside several legal cases. Ask her to solve them all, which she always does. Hello, Lisa. How you doing?
30: I'm fantastic. I hope you guys are.
3: Doing very well. Thank you for joining us at all, as always today. This actually happened a few weeks ago, but a federal appeals court has upheld the conviction of a hospital contractor who illegally accessed and leaked private medical information about Supreme Court Justice Ruth Bader Ginsburg. This must be a long time coming. That was a long time ago that she passed away. I really want to get the behind the scenes of what he did. The point is, though, stuff went out on his computer, and he said, "Oh, I know what happened. My cat walked across the keyboard."
20: Man, I'm about to experience that life.
3: Biggie's getting a cat today, Lisa. Can he use this in his life of crime?
30: Oh, I think I want to meet this Veronica. She looks like she's got a lot of personality.
3: Yes.
30: I have a little something coming to you, Biggie, for Veronica.
20: Oh, well, thank you, Lisa. Nice. You didn't have to do that.
30: A little Veronica gift. A little Veronica gift.
3: Are you, well, I know we're in a legal case, but you must be excited to get her today, Biggie.
20: I am. The house is prepared.
3: You're ready?
20: Yeah, so.
3: Good.
20: I'm excited. I hope she likes me.
3: We just got a text from Chris Dim yesterday who said, "Biggie's getting a cat. I'm riding my bicycle. What's next? BB Shea speaking French." Which may be the case. We're going very Euro. He's watching soccer. Good God.
20: Yeah, he is watching a lot of soccer.
3: What's going on here? I know. It's crazy.
30: I don't know. What's wrong with you guys?
3: But this guy's... he says his cat.
30: So this guy was convicted. He was actually a transplant, organ transplant coordinator, who was an independent contractor to the hospital where Ruth Bader Ginsburg was being treated. Mm-hmm. And he worked from home, so he has his laptop. He can log into the hospital database. And he logged in, he was convicted of logging in and viewing her private health information and redisclosing it. So he was convicted, and then he appealed, and he basically said that, hey, there was evidence that was allowed in that shouldn't have been allowed in. And he was very upset that this information about his cat typing on the keyboard was actually allowed in. I think it made him look kind of ridiculous. But the Fourth Circuit Court of Appeals held that there was no abuse of discretion. The standard of review for that is incredibly high. Like, judges don't get overturned on abuse of discretion unless they are literally manifestly erroneous, outside the bounds of reason. I mean, and there has to be proof of harm in the case. He had none of that. And there was a mountain of other evidence aside from the part about the cat that he had done this. And he was saying, he was trying to argue. So they let in some evidence that he didn't like, but they didn't let in the cat evidence. And so that's what he's upset about.
3: Yeah.
30: But he was saying that the cat typed G-I-N and G-I-N-S-B.
20: Look,
3: it happens.
20: I've done so much reading about cats. They're very smart.
3: It could happen. Ginsburg. Yeah. The cat's
30: well,
3: typing it
30: up. They do love a keyboard. I will say, occasionally when I work from home, I have to, like, deadbolt my office door to keep the cat out because they love a keyboard.
3: No kidding. I'm afraid. You know how sometimes they'll say, if you're really mad, type out an email just blasting somebody, but don't send it. Oh,
20: biggie.
3: So I'm afraid, because my dog will jump up on the keyboard every once in a while. I'm afraid he's going to jump up there and send this email.
20: Why'd you send me this?
3: This horrible thing that I would send to Biggie, obviously. And the dog, yeah, he's jumping up on me all the time. Yeah, I figured this guy was not going to have a leg to stand on here saying that perhaps his cat typed out Ginsburg there. There's a Texas woman suing McDonald's. She ate a sausage McMuffin with egg and later said, this is not fit for human consumption, to which McDonald's said, and?
1: We're McDonald's. What do you expect?
20: It's my favorite McDonald's breakfast item. I've had a ton of them. Look at me.
3: Do you like it? Yeah.
9: You're doing fine.
20: Yeah.
30: He's your health, Biggie. I'm your whole poster. I mean,
3: they should put you on the poster. Yeah. Have a smiling Biggie with a sausage McMuffin. No, she said she ate it, and as soon as she did, she became violently ill, required medical treatment, and is still having ongoing care. McDonald's has not responded now. Is this something, I'm trying to read between the lines here. Does she think that, like, some sort of cleaning supply or something got on the McMuffin, or was it spoiled? What are your thoughts on this one, Lisa?
30: Well, you know, she throws it all out there. Her complaint alleges that it contained contaminants, poisons, toxins, parasites, bacteria, germs, and other organisms. Yeah. So she named it all, basically. Like, I don't think she knows, and that's going to be a problem for her case. But I will say this Manhattan McDonald's has had a number of claims against it, as well as several others within that franchise in New York. Personally, I would not eat there in a million years. It doesn't even look, it just doesn't even look appetizing. It's in kind of a place where there's just, garbage around and stuff outside. I mean, it's not a very pretty part of Manhattan. Like, it's always kind of dirty looking around that area. But I don't think she knows. But she basically has put it all out there. So when it comes down to it, she's going to have to prove with, specificity, what was this? Was it a toxin? Was it a parasite? And if she can't prove that, she's going to have a problem. If she can prove that the food was defective, she can potentially succeed on the theory of strict liability, which they allow in New York State for products cases, but she's got to prove a defect. And if she just is throwing it all out there, like it's all this whole laundry list, and she's claiming all these crazy procedures and surgeries were related to it, which you don't typically hear in food poisoning cases. So I just think there's a lot that's suspicious about her pleading.
3: It's no wonder McDonald's not just going to settle with her. I agree. I mean, when you look at it, it's like, what? I mean, she had all the, we were trying to figure out if like somebody had spilled some sort of cleaning supply or something on it, because she said everything had made her sick.
30: Well, especially because she said she immediately got sick, which if it was a germ or some kind of contaminated thing, it usually takes a few hours. And depending on the type of bacteria or, organism that's in it, it can take, 12 hours. It can take longer than a few hours. She said she immediately became sick, which is what I was thinking. Is she trying to say that it's a poison?
3: Yeah, right.
30: This
3: was Biggie's argument. It takes longer.
20: Food poisoning takes several hours, if not at least. Yeah. I've always heard between 8 and 12.
3: He knows. The man has eaten tons of sausage McMuffin.
20: I have. Look at me. I'm fine.
30: You got that timer going after you eat one, right?
3: Yeah. He starts the timer. Oh, he's fine. Eat right through it. Doesn't matter. He's fine. I think this one will have a problem, too. I don't even know if she's got any kind of lawsuit anyway. She's from Redmond, Washington. She was using the autopilot feature on a Tesla, and the Tesla apparently hit a structure, a garage door, crashed through a garage door of someone else. She wasn't injured, but she's blaming the auto driving feature on Tesla. But once you start that procedure where you're letting it drive, you can't sue it's on you and your insurance company, right? Tesla would not be responsible, correct?
30: If there was a defect, depending, she may have a claim because she's in a comparative negligence jurisdiction. But just because you're on the auto drive doesn't absolve you of your responsibility to still pay attention.
3: Right.
30: And that's what a lot of people, I was in New York not long ago, probably near that McDonald's in Manhattan.
3: Yeah.
30: And I had this guy who was driving me, and he had this BMW, the new electric one, and it has this auto drive feature. And he said that sometimes when he's driving into the city, it's a long drive for him in the morning, that he will just put it on the auto drive and go to sleep.
3: What?
30: What?
3: No. Yeah. Now, I recently drove that one. It was a Chevy Traverse. And when my eyes left the road, it would tell me. The seat would start vibrating. It says, you better get your eyes on the road. Yeah. You know, it would tell.
30: That's what my car does. My car has like this AI bot thing built into it. And if your eyes go down, like toward your phone, oh my God, it goes crazy.
3: Right.
30: And then if you don't. And then if you don't react, it'll like shut your car down. Your car starts shaking.
3: Well, exactly. Wow. Yeah, it does. But, so I guess that BMW didn't have that.
30: No. I think he literally could go to sleep.
3: That's what we're all wanting to do.
1: Right. God, yes.
3: Right. You know, we either want to be asleep or drunk, but we can't be either of those things. Well, I just was reading that in China, you know, the Chinese that are driving Teslas are starting to put cardboard cutouts of themselves in the driver's seat while they sit in the passenger seat and sleep so that it is fooled, you know. Isn't that crazy that they're starting to do stuff like that? And, of course, we'll just see more and more of that, I'm sure. This is from Florida, a guy who has removed a python from a trail in Florida's Everglades. He thought he was doing the right thing. He turned it over to a ranger. He was fined for illegally handling wildlife. He said he was acting to protect native animals. You know, they can kill them there. He had a $180 citation, and it drew a lot of criticism. So has it been reversed yet, Lisa, that he no longer has to pay that money?
30: Yeah, they dropped the fine on him. They completely dropped it. But he's not letting it go because he's very upset that he was doing the right thing. So he's actually lobbying the legislature in Florida to change the law there because he said, you know, these things are so prevalent in the Everglades. Yes. And this is not like a part of the Everglades where you can't, you know, access. These are places where there are hiking trails. Families go there. Children go there. And these things eat, you know, small animals. They're destroying, I think, the bird population. And so it's just a really, it's a bad situation there. People do hunt them. There are lots of people that are registered to hunt and kill them. But you can't, if you're just, like he was, going for a hike in the park, you can't grab one.
3: That's weird. I think they should change the law. Because when I read the story, I was confused by it. Because, yes, they have these, like, hunting days where you go out and hunt the pythons.
1: Yeah.
3: I don't think they'll ever clear them out of there. Do you, Lisa?
30: I don't think so. I mean, they are everywhere, apparently.
3: Yeah, I get, because, what, one person put one out there or a couple out there and they started to populate the Everglades. Yeah, he's right for saying, I mean, hey, he did the right thing, turned it over to a ranger. Probably didn't know the law, of course. This is a new law. I want to know if you think this will stick now. Australia started it 6 months ago. Now England, they are banning social media accounts for anyone under the age of 16 beginning next year. The news talked to one teenager who said this. She asked, what were your screen hours this weekend? And what will you do with those hours once the social media becomes illegal?
5: What was your screen time over the weekend?
6: 9 hours.
5: 9 hours. So suddenly you're going to have a lot more time to fill. And what will you do?
6: Stare at a wall.
3: Lisa, I think she speaks for all of us. If we didn't have something to scroll, we'd just stare at a wall.
1: Not even a TV on.
3: I mean, there's nothing else. There's nothing else to do. I guess I'll stare at a wall for 9 hours. Well, obviously, sweetheart.
30: These kids don't even know what television is. My son has people come over. They take the television and they put YouTube on it.
3: They're so addicted to the phone or the streaming or whatever. Yeah. You know, I we talked about this earlier in the week. I'm for this. I think they should do it in the United States where those that are under 16.
30: Me too.
3: Yes.
30: Yeah. Oh, yeah.
3: Get rid of it. It's awful. It's been a detriment on our youth for a long time. Get rid of this social media. But the questions we had were, well, A, is the TV any better? I mean, you know, remember when we grew up, Lisa, it was always like, oh, you're on the boob tube, you're watching TV all the time.
1: TV's the babysitter.
30: Right, right. Yeah.
3: And two, you know, how can you monitor it? You know, what is the legality of it? What are your thoughts on this new law in England, Lisa?
30: Well, so I think it's going to pass muster there. Yeah. I mean, I think they've done their homework. They've written a bill that, and it's, you know, it's for the kids' safety. It's, you know, it meets the standards for reasonable regulation of their access to it. But kids have an easy workaround, and I don't know what they're going to do about this, because a kid can install a VPN on their phone and it will make them seem like they are in some other country. And then they will not be required to show the age verification.
3: Oh, yeah. Man. That's how we tried to get porn.
20: That's what people told you. Yes. He's right. That's what people say. Get a VPN.
3: Lisa, one more. I think it was New Year's Day. I don't know what year it was. But I go right over to Pornhub, and some woman comes walking out.
20: Hot woman.
3: Hot woman comes walking out, and she's like... Mm-mm.